0: ladies. I said, ladies. Ladies, if you got a man, and the man don't do like you think he should, don't you hurt him.
1: Don't hurt him.
0: I said, don't you hurt him.
1: Don't hurt him.
0: Man happened to be God's gift to woman. So ladies, you must know that the man is already grown, so you can't raise him over again. So the thing to do is throw your arms around him. Hold him close to you. Look him straight in the eyes. And then you tell him. You tell him, you say, now baby, you've been messing up. But I know you're gonna do me better. And when he look at you as if he wanna know when, then you tell him. Someday, baby. And if it seems like he's a little hard of hearing or not paying you much attention or something, do like your ladies normally do. Put your hand on your hip and then you say it again. Ah! Yeah. He has to be a mighty hard-hearted person to not listen to you. But I don't think it's fair to just talk to the ladies. I think I should say a few words to the men, too. So, fellas? And the lady don't do like you think she should. Don't you be going upside of her head now. You know what I'm talking about. Don't you be beating on her. The judge says it's much cheaper if you don't beat her. And you see, if you hurt her, you only do one thing.
1: What's that?
0: I say if you hurt her, you only do one thing.
1: What's that?
0: You make her a little smarter and she won't let you catch her the next time. Listen to

say what they want to say. And fellas, you must know too that the ladies, God bless their sweet little souls, ladies happen to be God's gift to man too, fellas. Y'all agreed? You better say it because your wife is listening. But it's one more thing I must say to you fellas, just one more thing. Don't be too proud to beg. Woman, know that your lover gone now, man. I can see some of you cats got dirty minds in the place this evening. What I'm trying to say, ladies, love to hear the men say, baby, I love you. Don't you, ladies? I say, ladies, love to hear the men say, baby, I love you. Don't you, ladies? So, fellas, tell your ladies that you love her. She might think you're lying. Even if you are lying. But seriously speaking, when I goof, I usually slide up to my woman and I look straight at her. I have to get my look first. Damn. I usually say I look like a little puppy begging for that last bone you've been holding out on me. And I look straight at her and I say, babe, please forgive me, honey. Then I wait a few minutes and see how she take it. Stand back far enough so when she swing, I can duck. And then I said, baby, honey, you know, when I goofed last week, I was high. If she let me get away with that, then I look at her real pitiful like, Mr. Baby, honey, you know, when you're high, it don't count. And then I tell her, I say, if you forgive me, honey, I'm gonna do better. And when she look at me as if she want to know when, then I tell her,

0: know what kind of song was that?
1: No, I don't know.
0: That's a slavery song. That when they didn't have nothing to pray to but the trees.
1: Yeah.
0: And the eagles flying in the sky. That's my grandma told me about that song. Great grandma. That was they were singing that song when you know, looking up the tree. All about the eagle building that, so I just could hear those youngers cry.
1: What was the name of that song?
0: Bamaloo Foley.
1: Mm-hmm.
0: Bamaloo Foley. On the phone. That's the name of it.
1: When did your grandmother sing that? When did she grow up?
0: Oh, it's by my great grandmother sung that. She's here to sleep. It's a slave song. I can get money for that song.

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2: In the headlines this Wednesday, the 7th of October, delegates at a climate conference in Fiji call for stronger efforts to cut emissions and limit global warming to 1.5 degrees Celsius. Pope Leo thanks those supporting the church's missionary work in a video message for the 100th World Mission Sunday. And at his Wednesday general audience, Pope Leo reflects on the church's mission in today's world. In the Vatican, I'm Francesca Merlo. Israelis have been marking 3 years since the Hamas-led attack on the 7th of October 2023, remembering those killed and those taken hostage. The anniversary recalls an attack that devastated communities in southern Israel and that triggered the war in Gaza, bringing widespread destruction and suffering to Palestinians. Nathan Morley reports.
3: Israelis have been marking 3 years since the Hamas-led attacks on October the 7th, 2023. They left around 1,200 people dead and 251 others were taken hostage. Memorial events have been taking place across Israel. They began with a nationwide minute silence at 6:29 local time to mark the time the attacks began. In Tel Aviv, people stopped their cars to pay their respects. An art installation commemorating the victims was created at a beach on the Tel Aviv seafront. However, across the city, anti-government protesters dyed the fountain in Dizengoff Square red to mark the anniversary. At the site of the Nova Music Festival, where 378 people were killed and 44 taken hostage, the mother of one of the victims said the attacks were unimaginable. Abi Haibro-Dutch survived an attack on his kibbutz by Hamas, in which his wife and children were taken hostage.
4: When we walk around, we see something, and it always reminds them of something that had happened on that day or in the upcoming 51 days when they were being held hostage in Gaza. You know, even the smells, when they smell smoke or something, it reminds them of something that had happened over there, or some kind of food that they taste reminds them of the food that they had there.
3: In response to the October the 7th attacks, Israel launched a military offensive in Gaza in which more than 74,200 people have been killed. That's according to the Hamas-run health ministry. Much of Gaza has also been reduced to rubble. In addition to the anxiety caused by the conflict, many Palestinians now fear whether they will ultimately be able to remain on their land. Alongside the UK Prime Minister Andy Burnham, other world leaders have shared their tributes today. The French President Emmanuel Macron affirmed France's commitment to combating anti-Semitism and terrorism, whilst Ursula von der Leyen, the President of the European Commission, said that the EU remained ready to help turn today's fragile ceasefire into a durable peace based on a two-state solution. For Vatican Radio, this is Nathan Morley reporting.
2: In other news, convicted killer Krista Pike, who survived Tennessee's effort to execute her by lethal injection last week, foiling the state's first attempt to put a woman to death in two centuries, has regained consciousness and is speaking, her lawyers said in a statement on Tuesday. Despite severe injuries to her arms from the insertion of intravenous lines during the aborted execution last Wednesday, Pike, aged 50, is, quote, still handcuffed and shackled to her hospital bed. While she remains under medical care, her team of public defense attorneys wrote. Elsewhere, delegates gathered at a climate conference in Fiji have said that the world must increase its efforts to reduce emissions in order to keep global temperatures rises beneath 1.5 degrees Celsius. As Joseph Tullock reports, the conference is also discussing the limit, the impact of rising seas and extreme weather.
5: Pacific nations that are among the most vulnerable to climate change have gathered in Fiji for a ministerial-level meeting. The nations are trying to influence the upcoming COP31 UN Climate Change Forum in Turkey. Among their priorities are securing better access to climate finance, protecting oceans, and respecting the target of limiting warming to 1.5 degrees above pre-industrial levels. That is, despite projections from the UN that the threshold will soon be exceeded. The Fijian climate minister told representatives from more than 50 countries that, quote, we are hurtling past the 1.5 degree temperature limit. She said that data simply confirms what Pacific nations can already see, the tide that reaches our homes, the pale reef our grandmothers no longer recognize, and the villages we have already had to relocate. The minister added that Pacific nations would not accept the overshoot quietly and described keeping the target of 1.5 degrees as the conference's primary legal duty. On Tuesday, a group of leaders mostly from the Pacific Islands gathered in Fiji after a visit to the vulnerable atoll nation of Tuvalu. They adopted a declaration calling for deep, rapid and sustained emissions reductions. Every fraction of a degree of warming, the declaration added, accelerates the impacts of climate change and increases the risk of irreversible loss and damage. Turkey's environment minister, who was president of COP31, said that limiting the overshoot to 1.5 degrees was the summit's clear common goal. However, an official at the UN Environment Programme said that exceeding 1.5 degrees, and therefore significant environmental damage, was now unavoidable. The official said that Pacific risks will outlast the temperature peak. Each additional 100 years above 1.5 degrees, the official continued, would commit the world to around 40 centimetres of additional sea level rise. I'm Joseph Tollock.
2: Meanwhile, Russia's health watchdog said on Tuesday that no cases of plague had been detected among anyone who had come into contact with a Siberian Plague Institute laboratory worker who died last week, and locals said their lives had barely been disrupted. Authorities say the 28-year-old woman died on Friday from pneumonia of an as-yet unestablished origin in a case that has prompted international concern, including from US President Donald Trump. And turning now to papal news, Pope Leo has sent a video message marking the 100th World Mission Sunday, marked on the 18th of October 2026. In his video, the Pope reflects on the theme, One in Christ, United in Mission, and he expresses his gratitude to all those who have supported the annual celebration over the past century. Claudia Torres reports.
6: Pope Leo XIV has thanked Catholics for a century of support for the Church's missionary work. In a video message for the 100th World Mission Sunday, he recalls that Pope Pius XI established the annual celebration to encourage prayer, missionary vocations, and contributions to the pontifical mission societies. The Pope also explains how those prayers helped him respond to his own vocation.
7: Looking back on my youth, I can see how the prayers offered to the Lord of the harvest mysteriously helped prepare my heart to hear Jesus' call to follow him as an Augustinian missionary.
6: He says the prayers and financial contributions of the faithful sustained his missionary work in Peru, as well as that of other missionaries around the world. He thanks everyone who has supported World Mission Sunday over the years. The theme for this centenary is One in Christ, United in Mission. Pope Leo says it highlights the importance of unity within the Church and the shared responsibility of Catholics to spread the gospel. He explains that, through baptism, every Christian becomes a member of the body of Christ and has a role in the Church's mission.
7: Our Lord calls us to cooperate as one family with the help of the Holy Spirit to bring everyone everywhere into a communion of faith in Christ.
6: The Pope then repeats the appeal made in his earlier message for World Mission Sunday, asking Catholics to contribute according to their vocations and abilities.
7: Let us all commit to contributing to the great mission of evangelization, which is always a work of love, according to our own vocation and the gifts we have received.
6: He stresses that prayer and practical support help bring the gospel to everyone, particularly the poorest and those most in need. The Pope concludes by thanking Catholics for their continued support for World Mission Sunday and the Church's missionary work throughout the world.
7: So may the blessing of Almighty God, the Father, and the Son, and the Holy Spirit come down on you and remain with you forever.
6: I'm Claudia Torres.
2: Pope Leo met today with members of the Patrons of the Arts in the Vatican Museums from the United States state of Louisiana. He thanked them for their generosity and he encouraged them to be open to beauty, as Devin Watkins reports.
8: Ahead of his weekly general audience, Pope Leo XIV met with Patrons of the Arts in the Vatican Museums from the U.S. state of Louisiana. He reflected on our age's domination by technology, recalling that we must cultivate a spirit of contemplation and allow time and space for beauty. The Pope said that a spirit of contemplation will greatly help humanity, especially young people, not only to discover the ability of art to reveal the depths of the human spirit, but also to realize that the gift of self is essential for authentic fulfillment. Contemplation presents a marvelous opportunity to encounter the God who is beauty, said Pope Leo. He recalled that St. Augustine described God as ever ancient and ever new, a beauty that captivates and continuously draws all people to himself. Pope Leo went on to link contemplation to the marvelous opportunity to encounter God, encouraging the patrons to open yourselves to this beauty and consider ways of helping others to do the same. The Holy Father noted that it is precisely the love of art and beauty and the desire to preserve it for future generations that brings the patrons to Rome. He recognized that they also come to Rome as pilgrims and expressed his hopes that their time spent in prayer at the tombs of the apostles will reinforce their bonds with the successor of Peter and the universal church. As patrons, he said, I trust that you have experienced firsthand that beauty possesses the power to awaken the noblest desires of the human heart. Beauty, he continued, calls us beyond ourselves and opens our souls to the gratuity of God's gifts. Pope Leo concluded by thanking the patrons of the arts from Louisiana for their generous collaboration in the work of maintaining the art of the Vatican Museums. I'm Devin Watkins.
2: And finally, at his general audience on Wednesday, Pope Leo XIV continued his reflection on Gaudium et Spes, focusing on the Church's mission in the contemporary world. Christopher Wells tells us more.
9: La prima missione della Chiesa è quella di aiutare le persone.
10: The Church's first mission in the contemporary world, Pope Leo said at his catechesis during the weekly general audience, is to help people be attentive to the profound questions of life, those of our origin and destiny, as well as those concerning the meaning of love and suffering. Continuing his reflection on Gaudium et Spes, the Pope contrasted that mission with the pressure felt in the modern world to conform to a lifestyle centered on the consumption of material goods. Instead, he insisted, our hearts are made to look upwards. At the same time, the Church fulfills her mission also by contributing to the construction of the earthly city.
9: La missione della Chiesa si realizza anche nel contribuire alla costruzione della città terrena.
10: Not primarily through political action, but by bearing witness to faith and charity, together with commitment for justice, peace, and fraternity. Following the Council Fathers, Pope Leo highlighted the need for Christians to live their lives consistently with their faith and noted that a discrepancy between professed faith and daily life deserves to be counted among the more serious errors of our age. He noted, too, the emphasis of Gaudium et Spes on the mission of the lay faithful, called to bring evangelical values into the world, not only in the family and the workplace, but in every sphere of life. The whole people of God, Pope Leo continued, and especially pastors and theologians, are called to evaluate the cultures of our times in view of the Word of God and the tradition of the Church.
9: A questo fine, essa tende soprattutto attraverso la santità personale e l'amore fraterno.
10: Finally, Pope Leo insisted that the Church's singular intention of bringing about the kingdom of God and the salvation of the whole human race is accomplished above all through personal holiness and fraternal love. I'm Christopher Wells.
2: And that is all that we have time for today. My thanks as always go to Luca Rossi, our sound engineer in studio, and of course to all of you for joining us. 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
4: We'd like to sort of change things up just a little bit for you here. 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
4: This young man is a very popular young man. And he was standing on a very well-known corner on the south side of my hometown, Chicago. This young man was standing on the corner of 47th and South Parkway, northeast corner. Now there stands a building that houses the Walgreens drugstore. A few other little miscellaneous shops here and there as a commercial. And every Friday evening, as the people would pass there, they couldn't help but notice this young man. Every Friday around 4:30, this young man would be seen standing on the corner 47 and South Parkway in front of Walgreens. The young man was standing there because his girlfriend worked at Walgreens. And as you all know, Friday, the eagle flies. This young man was standing there, and as the people passed him, as always, they couldn't help but notice him because he was wearing the very popular silk mohair, wool worsted, continental to the bone, $250 hustler suit, fresh out the pawn shop. He would also be wearing a pair of highly shined alligator hustler shoes with the very popular white-on-white tab collar shirt, very thin silk hustler's necktie tied around his neck, very large artificial diamond stick pin in place. Now, as they noticed even closer to this young man, they couldn't help but notice around the sides of his hat that he was heavily conked to the bone. He was quite patent leatherish about the head. They call it the hustler's hairdo, a process. Many fleece, a lot of creases, and all that greasy kid stuff. Sitting pressed upon this very lightly so as not to mess up his hairdo was his very stingy-brimmed hustler's hat. His hustler's shades on, cigarette in hand, very broad smile on his face. As you looked around to see what this young man was staring at so hard and why he was so elated at what he saw, you could never notice his automobile parked at the curb. His automobile, white on white in white. The hustlers call them hogs. The trade name is Cadillac. That's a hustler short, long as the finance company can't find out where he keeps it parked at night. All of a sudden, this young man noticed people passing him or glancing over their shoulders as they walked down the street. There was some great commotion coming down the street behind them. So he thought he would take a peek and see for himself what all this commotion was. This is what he saw when he looked down the street. With pin curlers and rollers in her hair, head rag tied very tight, very large razor on her left hand, big butcher knife in her right hand, house coat, house shoes, his wife. And she was stepping fast, fast, fast, coming after him, calling him all sorts of dirty names and other things that I can't mention up here. They'll close the place. He made a break for his automobile before he get in the car and get the motor started. She was there, cut up the top, kicking dents in the door. You jive, Malum Farmer, out here jiving around, and really ain't paid the baby's hung in these shoes, and you had to call yourself pimping and hustling and can on, and all them other good things. He jumped out the car and threw the keys over to her and said, baby, listen, you can have this car and anything else you want. Just don't cut my new suit. I just got out the pawn shop and I got to have my front so I can keep on making my game. As he turned to walk away, the young man bowed his head slightly. He lifted his stingy brim from his patent leather do and shook it lightly. He wouldn't shake it too hard, you see, because when you wear a process, you have to go to the barbershop every day and get a comb out, and that costs $2. And he hadn't got his money from the lady yet. He began to mumble something as he walked down the street. And as you listened closely, you heard the young man saying these words. You could tell he was really troubled. He was saying these words in this manner. He was saying,

They got me peeping and hiding, slipping and sliding, ducking and dodging, running down alleys, hiding in doorways, behind paper stands and street cars and L tracks and buses and down in manholes anywhere so I can find out, cause I'm scared to death. Cause I'm in a great big world. Fellas, don't y'all feel bad. But we're not the only ones living in trouble. Double. The ladies are living double. Some of them living triple. Some of them living quadruplets. Some of them living quintetted and octetted.

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1: 1940 and break number two. I was now a singing employee of Tommy Dorsey, the General Motors of the band business. And man, the loot was out of this world. 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

0: was filled, man. 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I'm leaning on the Lord. I'm leaning on the Lord. I'm leaning on the Lord. And my soul shall be free. Well, tell me how you felt when you came out the wilderness.
1: Came out the wilderness is dedicated to only you.
0: Well, tell me how you felt. Come out the wilderness. Leaning on the Lord. 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Came out the wilderness. 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

0: But you don't do me right. 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You disrecognize me, woman.
1: You've waited long enough to hear Sugar Hill's story, so you might as well stay and listen.
0: That's every day. You must remember. You got to reap just what you sow. Every time I see a woman on Sugar Hill, got a head right back in there. Every time I meet a woman on Sugar Hill, got a head right back in there. She'll tell you a lie, she'll be up to your house. And you know she never, never, never there. She'll come at your money in the morning and promise to see you at night. But when you see her again, she'll never call with another man on Sugar Hill. You just won't do right. Don't never pity women no mind on Sugar Hill. Cause they don't do a thing but dig in your pocket. Well, and they think she'll tell you a lie. Well, when you come to your door, look out in the street. You see her with another man. Well, boy, she just passing by, just slipping on by, sliding on through. And I'll tell you another thing about Sugar Hill. I want you, boy, don't never give a woman all your money and think that she's true. Cause she nothing but a lie. Oh, she ain't thing but a lie. She keep you in Sugar Hill, boy. Fool up till the day you die. 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I met a woman on Sugar Hill. Said she loved me so. She came down to my trailer and got my money. Yard she goes, you never see her no more. Goodbye. You never see her no more. So you learn something I show you. Don't trust a woman. Don't lie down by your trailer door. That's what I say.

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1: 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Today, you'd see that there's nuggets. You'd also see that this is a day that I just want to say thank you once again to every person who has been praying for this podcast, praying for all the people working on this podcast, praying for each other. Thank you. When you do that, I think it matters a lot for praying for each other. Also, all of you who have supported the production of this podcast financially, we couldn't do this without you. To get all the way to day 280, that's a feat. And also, you guys pressing play, it's so good. Now, again, we're finishing Commandment 2, second commandment today. Tomorrow we'll launch into the third commandment. But today we're finishing up the name of the Lord is holy, and that we must never take the name of the Lord in vain. But this is going to be one of those things where, as we're reading through the commandments, you're going to be struck by the fact that the Catechism has put so much thought and so much prayer into these commandments that there may be some new aspects to the commandments that you've never considered in the past. And this is one of them. Today we're going to talk about, here under the umbrella of the second commandment, you shall not take the name of the Lord your God in vain. We're going to talk about what it is to bear the Christian name, to bear the name Christ, that when you're baptized in the name of the Father and of the Son and of the Holy Spirit. And so in baptism, the Lord's name sanctifies us, and the Christian receives his name in the church. Therefore, we actually can lift up the Christian name, the name of God, by living the way he's called us to live. We can also, in some ways, like defame, right, or blaspheme the name of Christian by the way we live. And that's one of the key things. You know, so often we can look at our lives, and we talked about this so many times, there are such things as personal sins, but no such thing as a private sin. That here we have personal sins, yes, but since I bear the name of Christ, you bear the name of Christ if you're a Christian, then no sin we have is private. There's a personal aspect to every sin, but there's also this communal aspect to every sin. Because we bear the name of Christian, we're called to live in a certain way. And when we don't live that way, there's scandal, right? There's the sin of, in some ways even, going so far as to say, blaspheming against the name of God himself. So as we launch into that and looking at some nuggets at the end of this, just keep that in mind. Let's pray and ask our Father to sanctify his name in our lives, that his name may be glorified in how we live. As we pray, Father in heaven, we give you thanks. In the name of your Son, we ask you, please send your Holy Spirit upon us in this moment. Send your Holy Spirit so that every action of ours, every word we speak, even every thought that passes through our minds glorifies your name. That every thought, word, and action reveals you and reveals the truth of your name, the truth of your identity, the truth of your goodness, your strength, your power, your justice to this world. Help us to never obscure your name by how we live, but help us to reveal your name by how we live, how we speak, and even how we think. In Jesus' name we pray. In the name of the Father, and of the Son, and of the Holy Spirit. Amen. It is day 280. We are reading paragraphs 2156 to 2167. The Christian name. The sacrament of baptism is conferred in the name of the Father, and of the Son, and of the Holy Spirit. In baptism, the Lord's name sanctifies man, and the Christian receives his name in the church. This can be the name of a saint, that is, of a disciple who has lived a life of exemplary fidelity to the Lord. The patron saint provides a model of charity. We are assured of his intercession. The baptismal name can also express a Christian mystery or Christian virtue. The Code of Canon Law states, parents, sponsors, and the pastor are to see that a name is not given which is foreign to Christian sentiment. The Christian begins his day, his prayers, and his activities with the sign of the cross. In the name of the Father, and of the Son, and of the Holy Spirit, amen. The baptized person dedicates the day to the glory of God and calls on the Savior's grace, which lets him act in the Spirit as a child of the Father. The sign of the cross strengthens us in temptations and difficulties. God calls each one by name. Everyone's name is sacred. The name is the icon of the person. It demands respect as a sign of the dignity of the one who bears it. The name one receives is a name for eternity. In the kingdom, the mysterious and unique character of each person marked with God's name will shine forth in splendor. As the book of Revelation states, "To him who conquers, I will give a white stone with a new name written on the stone, which no one knows except him who receives it." The book of Revelation further states, "Then I looked, and lo, on Mount Zion stood the Lamb, and with him 144,000 who had his name and his Father's name written on their foreheads." In brief, O Lord, our Lord, how majestic is your name in all the earth. The second commandment enjoins respect for the Lord's name. The name of the Lord is holy. The second commandment forbids every improper use of God's name. Blasphemy is the use of the name of God, of Jesus Christ, of the Virgin Mary, and of the saints in an offensive way. False oaths call on God to be witness to a lie. Perjury is a grave offense against the Lord, who is always faithful to his promises. St. Ignatius of Loyola stated, "Do not swear whether by the Creator or any creature, except truthfully, of necessity, and with reverence." In baptism, the Christian receives his name in the church. Parents, godparents, and the pastor are to see that he be given a Christian name. The patron saint provides a model of charity and the assurance of his prayer. The Christian begins his prayers and activities with the sign of the cross. In the name of the Father, and of the Son, and of the Holy Spirit. Amen. God calls each one by name. All right, there we have it. Paragraphs 2156 to the nuggets at the end of 2167. The Christian name, man, it's just incredible. Again, 2156 highlights the fact that in baptism, the sacrament is conferred in the name of the Father, and of the Son, and the Holy Spirit. Think about this. Once again, an oath is calling upon the Lord, God, is taking God's name to bear witness to one's actions, to bear witness to what one says, right? And yet, think about this. At the beginning of every one of our prayers, how do we begin our prayers? How do we begin the Mass? How do we begin every sacrament? We begin in the name of the Father and of the Son and of the Holy Spirit, which is to say, in a certain sense, again, keep this loosely, in a certain sense, virtually every prayer that we pray, it's connected to oaths, right? It's connected to that. I'm calling upon God to bear witness to what I'm about to do. So even when you sit down to pray, like your before meal prayer, that bless us, O Lord, and these thy gifts, if that's what you pray, we begin by praying in the name of the Father and of the Son and of the Holy Spirit, asking God himself to bear witness to what we're about to do. Isn't that incredible? It's just like so often we just race past this and we don't even realize that, wait a second, when I pray in the name of the Father and of the Son and of the Holy Spirit, I'm calling upon God himself to bear witness to what I'm about to do and to even to bless what I'm about to do. I mean, the Eucharist itself, I mean, is a covenant meal, right? It renews the covenant every time we enter into this. And how does it do that? Well, partly because we're invoking the Lord's name. There's a covenant oath that's involved at every Mass. It's just really remarkable. It's so cool, incredible. In baptism, God's name, the name of Jesus Christ, sanctifies the human person. And the Christian receives their name in the church. Now, what this Catechism 2156 is highlighting when it says the Christian receives his name in the church is there's a tradition, and it might be going on still. I know it happened in the 2,000-year history of the church where someone would have their given name, right? The name that they were born with. And that name could be, like, say someone's name was Mars after the god of war. And yet when they became a Christian, they were given a Christian name. A name that was associated either with the old covenant or the new covenant. So Mars could be a name that would then they'd be baptized as Mark. Or you might be given the name Venus or Aphrodite. And then when you're baptized as Sarah or Elizabeth, Mary, or another variation of the name of Mary. And so that's a common practice that's happens throughout the world and has happened throughout history. You've even heard the phrase, this is my Christian name. My Christian name is such and such. And they don't just mean, oh, this is my first name, but they truly mean, this is the name by which you were baptized. This is the name that was given to you at your baptism. Now, oftentimes we experience this at our birth, essentially when our parents name us. If our parents are Christian, our parents are Catholic, there is this I don't just want to say tradition in the sense of like, oh, it's a custom. But here, paragraph 2156 indicates this is actually what you are to do, meaning not just a custom, but in some ways, a certain kind of, this is a deeper custom than just kind of a slight tradition, but a larger tradition in the church, that meaning, hey, parents, you ought to do this. That sounds more along the lines of a should than anything else, is that when you're born, when you're baptized, you should be baptized with the name of a saint, that is, of a disciple who has lived a life of exemplary fidelity to the Lord. Why? Because that patron saint now is your patron. That, and it provides a model of charity. We're assured of his or her intercession. This is so important. You can also express a Christian mystery or Christian virtue, like this person's named Hope or she's named Faith, that kind of situation. Parents, sponsors, and the pastor are to see that a name is not given which is foreign to Christian sentiment. So that's very important. So parents and godparents, parents and sponsor, right? And the pastor, if a child was presented to baptism whose name was Lucifer, that would be contrary to Christian sentiment, right? Or if they were named Satan, that would be contrary to Christian sentiment. That might go without saying, but that's what that means. That's one of the things it means in paragraph 2156. Now, 2157 highlights the fact that the Christian begins his day, his prayers, and his activities with the sign of the cross, basically sanctifying. Remember how way back when we talked about how lay people, you sanctify every moment, every hour of the day by going into the world, bearing the name of Christian. So by the fact that you're bearing the name of Christ and the power of the Holy Spirit into your work, into your family, wherever you are, you're sanctifying that day. And so, of course, it makes sense that we would do that like we begin our prayers, as we talked about just a second ago. We do that in the name of the Father and of the Son and of the Holy Spirit. It goes on to say, the baptized person dedicates the day to the glory of God and calls on the Savior's grace, which lets him act in the Spirit as a child of the Father. So keep this in mind. I don't know how many of you make a morning offering. I recommend it wholeheartedly to make a morning offering. Every single morning, the very first thing I do, I hit the alarm. And then the very first prayer is this morning offering. It's an offering just saying, oh my Jesus, through the Immaculate Heart of Mary, I offer to you all my prayers, works, sufferings, and joys of this day in union with the holy sacrifice of the Mass said throughout the world for all the intentions of your most sacred heart, for the conversion of sinners, reparation of sins, reunion of all Christians, and for the intentions of the Holy Father, our Pope. That's the prayer. Every morning, that's how I begin my day. Now, you might not remember all those words. I recommend that you write them down and look them up and pray those at the beginning of the day. I have a friend, his morning offering, though, he's like, you know what? I could remember that. I could memorize it, but sometimes I get too confused in all the words. So he says what he does. His morning offering is the words, bless us, O Lord, in these thy gifts, which we are about to receive from thy bounty through Christ our Lord. Amen. And so he's like, you don't mention food in that at all. It's your pre-meal prayer for a lot of Catholics, but food isn't mentioned. It's just bless us, O Lord, in these thy gifts. Well, the whole day is God's gifts. And so that's his morning offering. But I recommend that every one of us takes a moment at the beginning of our day, is offer that day to the Lord. The last sentence in 2157 says, the sign of the cross strengthens us in temptations and difficulties. And that's so important. At any given moment, if you are facing temptation, to simply make the sign of the cross and say, in the name of the Father and of the Son and of the Holy Spirit, I'm just encouraging you so often. This is the battle. The battle is not just simply, will I do the sin or not? The battle is, am I willing to shut down the temptation? Like, I'm honestly, just think about yourself and myself. I think about myself and ask, how many times would I rather kind of fiddle with temptation, right? Kind of play with temptation. I'm not going to shut the door completely and lock it and bolt it. I'm just going to kind of let it be outside the door, and maybe there's a crack in the door, and I don't want it to get in, but I'm also not willing to really stamp it out. By making the sign of the cross, what you're saying is, I'm locking this door. I'm shutting this door. I'm bolting this door. And temptation has no space. I'm not going to mess around with temptation. I'm not going to play with temptation. I am putting a stop even to the temptation to sin. I invite every one of us to do this. Too many of us, I think, and maybe I'm just speaking for myself, but too many of us kind of just, again, I don't want it inside, but I'm also not willing to lock it outside. But when we make that sign of the cross, you know, worship, that's an act of prayer, right? It's an act of worship. It's an act of, in some ways, adoration to call on the Lord's name and make that sign of the cross. We are shutting the door. We're locking the door. We're bolting the door. And I invite all of us to do that. I love the fact that paragraph 2158 says, God called each one by name and everyone's name is sacred. Isn't that incredible? Your name is sacred because the name is the icon of the person. It demands respect as a sign of the dignity of the one who bears it. So your name has the dignity because of you, because you're bearing that name. It has a dignity. And the name you receive from the Lord is a name for eternity. I love this highlights Revelation chapter 2, verse 17 says, to him who conquers, like to the one who makes it through this life and enters into heaven, I will give him a white stone with a new name written on the stone, which no one knows except him who receives it. I see this as an image of God's unique love for you. How many times in the course of our lives we say, okay, I mean, I know God loves me, but God loves everybody. God loves everyone. And so how special is God's love for me when he loves everyone? He loves everyone infinitely. And yet here in Revelation 2, verse 17, there's this line that indicates, wait a second, there is a name that it's your name that ultimately only you and God will know this name. I interpret that as meaning, not only does God love you infinitely, he loves you infinitely uniquely. God loves you infinitely. He also loves you infinitely uniquely. There's a name. He knows you in a way he knows no one else. And you're going to have a relationship with him that he has with no one else. You're going to have a relationship with God that he has with no one else. And he'll have a relationship with you that he has with no one else. And there is something about that. And it's summed up in the fact that to the one who conquers, I'll give him white stone with a new name written on the stone, which no one knows except him who receives it. I just think there's something so powerful about that. It's just amazing. And it highlights the fact that God loves you already, and he will love you for eternity with the love that is infinite and infinitely unique. I think that's amazing. So, man, I hope we make it. I hope we make it to that eternity with him, and not eternity separated from him. For that, let's pray for each other. I'm praying for you. Please pray for me. My name is Father Mike. I cannot wait to see you tomorrow. God bless.

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0: 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That I may always trust and turn to God for help in coping with life's problems.
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0: Family. For my family members who are ill.
1: Pray with us, O loving Mother.
0: For those in my family who need God's guidance and strength.
1: Pray with us, O loving Mother.
0: For better understanding among members in my family.
1: Pray with us, O loving Mother.
0: Community. That our youth will do well in their studies and family relationships.
1: Pray with us, O loving Mother.
0: That our Christian communities will continue to serve one another and those in need.
1: Pray with us, O loving Mother.
0: That many will respond to God's call to serve in the various ministries of the church.
1: Pray with us, O loving Mother.
0: General. For peace in the world.
1: Pray with us, O loving Mother.
0: For the handicapped members of our society.
1: Pray with us, O loving Mother.
0: For those struggling to find meaning and happiness in life.
1: Pray with us, O loving Mother.
0: For the intentions of those who have written petitions during the

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0: The angel of the Lord declared unto Mary, and she conceived of the Holy Spirit. Hail Mary, full of grace, the Lord is with thee. Blessed art thou among women, and blessed is the fruit of thy womb, Jesus. Holy Mary, Mother of God, pray for us sinners now and at the hour of our death. Amen. Behold the handmaid of the Lord. Be it done unto me according to thy word. Hail Mary, full of grace, the Lord is with thee. Blessed art thou among women, and blessed is the fruit of thy womb, Jesus. Holy Mary, Mother of God, pray for us sinners, now and at the hour of our death. Amen. And the Word was made flesh and dwelt among us. Hail Mary, full of grace, the Lord is with thee. Blessed art thou among women, and blessed is the fruit of thy womb, Jesus. Holy Mary, Mother of God, pray for us sinners, now and at the hour of our death. Amen. Pray for us, O Holy Mother of God, that we may be made worthy of the promises of Christ. Pour forth, we beseech thee, O Lord, thy grace into our hearts, that we to whom the incarnation of Christ thy Son was made known by the message of an angel, may by his passion and cross be brought to the glory of his resurrection. Through the same Christ our Lord. Amen.
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I'm going to ask Bonnie's daughter, Elizabeth Phillips, to come up and sing a piece with us. And this is from the Gospel of Mark. It's what Jesus sings to the disciples when they forget who they are and start arguing about who's the most important.

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1: Praise you, Father, Son, and Holy Spirit. Thank you for this day. May we not take it for granted. Thank you that we can hear. Thank you that we can speak. Thank you that we have faith. Thank you that we can walk. Thank you, Lord, that we are breathing right now. Our hearts are beating. Our brain waves are operating. Thank you, Lord. May we not take these things for granted, for they will not always be with us. Praise you, Father, Son, and Holy Spirit. This is Daily Bread. I'm Father Al Lauer. Thank you, Lord, for loving us so much. You know what the word Eucharist means? It's Greek for Thanksgiving. Go to Mass, go to the Eucharist, and thank Him. That's why we're on the air. Let's pray in the name of the Father, the Son, and the Holy Spirit. Amen. Amen. The Lord be with you.
0: And with your spirit.
1: Let us repent, brothers and sisters. What better thing to do? Go to confession.
2: I confess to Almighty God and to you, my brothers and sisters, that I have greatly sinned in my thoughts and in my words, in what I have done and in what I have failed to do. Through my most grievous fault. Therefore I ask Blessed Mary, ever virgin, all the angels and saints, and you, my brothers and sisters, to pray for me to the Lord our God.
1: May Almighty God have mercy on us, forgive us our sins, and bring us to everlasting life. Amen. Amen. Lord, have mercy.
3: Lord, have mercy.
1: Christ, have mercy.
3: Christ, have mercy.
1: Lord, have mercy.
3: Lord, have mercy.
1: Let us pray. Father, we thank you for this day. We pray that all those who ever listen to this program will love you with all heart, soul, mind, and strength, love their neighbors as themselves, and totally surrender everything, completely give themselves to you. We pray all this now in Jesus' name. Amen. Amen. What are we going to see from God? You know how God is. He saves the best for last, so who knows what could happen this Christmas time. Oh, or even before that, or even after that, it is exciting, brothers and sisters. In the document from Pope John Paul II towards the third millennium, in section 18, he says that we will have a new springtime of the Christian life. In fact, we could even have had that before the Great Jubilee, and I guess some parts of the world did, and some individuals and pockets of people did, but I think a lot of people missed out on that. But of course, it is still available by the mercy of God. We can have a new springtime of the Christian life, but there is a condition. This is section 18 of the document Pope John Paul II has promulgated, called Towards the Third Millennium. And it says, we will have a new springtime of the Christian life if there is that condition. We are docile, that means teachable, to the action of the Holy Spirit. Many of you have been blessed with a participation in a particular renewal activity called a Life in the Spirit Seminar. And brothers and sisters, what we need is life in the Spirit. What we need is to be docile to the action of the Holy Spirit. And this is, to put it mildly, exciting. It is dangerous. It is fulfilling. It is victorious. It is powerful. It is life-changing and world-shaking. Look at our first reading, Galatians in chapter 3. The Galatians received the Holy Spirit. But right now, Paul says that they've gone out of their minds. They seem to be under a spell. It seems like the devil is working on them and messing them up and even brainwashing them. And it shows you when you receive the Holy Spirit in power, guess what? You are a main threat to the devil. Your picture goes up on the post office wall in hell. If they have one. I know we have a hell. I don't know if they have a post office. You are wanted. You are a dangerous by the hellish standards, a dangerous criminal. If you don't believe in the devil, just receive the Holy Spirit. You'll believe in the devil real fast. You'll have what is called spiritual warfare, a battle, a wrestling against the forces of the evil one. Against even fallen angels. And this appears to be what is happening or what had happened to the Galatians. Paul very upset that they seem to be losing in this spiritual warfare. And he says, you know, when I preached the gospel to you, I displayed to your view Jesus Christ upon the cross. Notice that these people who have such a fullness of the Spirit, they received it by focusing on Christ crucified on the cross, on where our will and his will cross, where we have to deny ourselves, renounce our pride. That is where a person receives the Holy Spirit. And then Paul says to the Galatians, I want to know only one thing from you. How did you receive the Spirit? Was it through observance of the law or through faith in what you have heard? Now, this is emphasized greatly in the coming verses. But life in spirit is walking not by sight, but by faith. The faith is the foundation of the Christian life. We're saved by grace through faith. Faith is a gift of the Spirit. We read about it in 1 Corinthians 12. Faith is an expression of the fruit of the Spirit. We read about it in Galatians 5 and 22. Do you see, brothers and sisters, the life in the Spirit is just beginning and in between the whole thing, faith, faith, faith. Well, let's read on about life in the Spirit. Just a few verses in Galatians chapter 3 tell us so much about life in the Spirit. So Paul says, okay, you received the Spirit not by observance of a law, but you received it by faith in what you heard. And he says, how could you be so stupid? After beginning in the Spirit, are you now to end in the flesh? There is that contrast, and that is developed further in this particular letter, the contrast between Spirit and flesh. Galatians 5:17, a couple of chapters on, say, the Spirit lust against the flesh, has a strong desire against the flesh, and it goes the other way too. The flesh has a strong desire against the Spirit. The two are directly opposed. So life in the Spirit is not only in opposition to the devil, it's in opposition to the flesh. In fact, if we would read on a little bit in Galatians 6 and 14, it says, at the cross, I have been crucified to the world and the world to me. And the world and the person in the Spirit, there's that conflict. So when you're in the Spirit, your enemies are the world, the flesh, and the devil. Those are traditional enemies of the Christian. Now, it's kind of scary, that last sentence or question from Paul. After beginning in the Spirit, are you going to end in the flesh? You can get to the point where you don't just quench the Spirit. That's 1 Thessalonians 5. You don't just grieve the Spirit. That's Ephesians 4:30. You actually lose the Holy Spirit. And that is done, as we would say, through mortal sin, through serious sin. So, brothers and sisters, you can lose the Holy Spirit. You can lose the third person of the Blessed Trinity and thereby lose salvation, lose life, lose holiness, lose everything worth anything. Then going on, Paul says, have you had such remarkable experiences all to no purpose? And I'll read on a little bit more, and it says, God lavishes the Spirit on you and works wonders in your midst. Life in the Spirit is full of, this is a quote, remarkable experiences and wonders. It is wonderful. It is remarkable. It is exciting. It is glorious to be in the Holy Spirit. And then it talks about the Spirit being lavished on us. That same phrase or word is used in the translation of Titus in chapter 2, referring once again to the Spirit. In John 3, it says the Spirit is given not in a rationed way. The Holy Spirit really is poured out. Rivers in the plural of living water. Do you understand? Now, we just read about five verses, and there's so much about life in the Spirit. The beautiful, the wonderful, and then the serious sin that's possible. And that's only five verses. You read Acts of the Apostles, and it's just one thing after the other. Life in the Spirit, to put it mildly, is full, full, full. It is really exciting. After you get in life in the Spirit, I don't care if you were a jet setter going around the world, jumping in and on and off planes, spending millions of bucks. Your life was boring. Your life was just boring. And stupid. It was almost like a little kid playing with his toys. The life in the Spirit, wow. Is there any other life worth living? And no, absolutely not. So come on, brothers and sisters. Don't just miss out on life. 1 Peter chapter 4, verses 2 and 3, it says, you've wasted enough time on doing your own thing. That's what it says, 1 Peter 4, verses 2 and 3. So, let's live this life in the Spirit. But don't just start living it and then succumb in spiritual warfare or refuse to take up the cross each day or refuse to trust God and believe in God. And don't just start the life in the Spirit and then end up in the flesh. Don't lose the Spirit. Don't get spoiled rotten. Make sure you not only begin the life in the Spirit, but you grow in the life in the Spirit. And then, of course, actually die in the life in the Spirit. And then live forever in the awesome life in the Spirit in heaven. Please, brothers and sisters, get into the life in the Spirit. Now, we did mention this renewal program called Life in the Spirit Seminars. We have a booklet that gives you some of those seminars. They can substitute for the standard book. They can supplement the standard book. You can replace one of the standard seminars with one of these. You can use it all different ways, but the booklet is called Additional Life in the Spirit Seminars. Additional Life in the Spirit Seminars. 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

0: This is Saint of the Day for October 8th from the Franciscans and St. Anthony Messenger Press. Today we celebrate St. John Leonardi. Anyone who has learned about his or her faith in a CCD class will find its roots in the life of today's saint. Born in the mid-1500s in Lucca, Italy, John began working as an apprentice to a pharmacist before he decided to pursue studies for the priesthood. Following his ordination, he ministered in hospitals and prisons. The example and dedication of his work attracted several young laymen who began to assist him. They later became priests. Over time, he and his followers wished to establish a new congregation of diocesan priests. For some reason, the plan, which was ultimately approved, provoked great political opposition. John was exiled from his hometown for most of his remaining years. The new group, called the Clerks Regular of the Mother of God, remained small but effective, and its members were a great power for good in Italy. In 1759, Father Leonardi formed the Confraternity of Christian Doctrine and published a concise and comprehensive summary of Catholic beliefs that remained in use until the 19th century. John Leonardi died in 1609 at the age of 68 from a disease he caught while nursing victims of an epidemic. There's more about the saints along with inspiration and Catholic resources at our website, franciscanradio.org. From the Franciscans and St. Anthony Messenger Press, this is Saint of the Day.
1: Litany of Saints. Lord have mercy. Christ have mercy. Lord have mercy. Christ hear us. Christ graciously hear us. God the Father of heaven, have mercy on us. God the Son, Redeemer of the world, have mercy on us. God the Holy Spirit, have mercy on us. Holy Trinity, one God, have mercy on us. Holy Mary, pray for us. Holy Mother of God, pray for us. Holy Virgin of Virgins, pray for us. Saint Michael, pray for us. Saint Gabriel, pray for us. Saint Raphael, pray for us. All you holy angels and archangels, pray for us. Saint John the Baptist, pray for us. Saint Joseph, pray for us. Saint Peter, pray for us. Saint Paul, pray for us. Saint Andrew, pray for us. Saint James, pray for us. Saint John, pray for us. Saint Thomas, pray for us. Saint Philip, pray for us. Saint Bartholomew, pray for us. Saint Matthew, pray for us. Saint Simon, pray for us. Saint Barabbas, pray for us. Saint Luke, pray for us. Saint Mark, pray for us. All you holy apostles and evangelists, pray for us. All you holy innocents, pray for us. Saint Stephen, pray for us. Saint Lawrence, pray for us. Saint Vincent, pray for us. Saints John and Paul, pray for us. All you holy martyrs, pray for us. Saint Gregory, pray for us. Saint Ambrose, pray for us. Saint Augustine, pray for us. Saint Jerome, pray for us. Saint Nicholas, pray for us. All you holy bishops and confessors, pray for us. All you holy doctors, pray for us. Saint Anthony, pray for us. Saint Benedict, pray for us. Saint Bernard, pray for us. Saint Dominic, pray for us. Saint Francis, pray for us. All you holy priests and Levites, pray for us. All you holy monks and hermits, pray for us. Saint Mary Magdalene, pray for us. Saint Agatha, pray for us. Saint Lucy, pray for us. Saint Agnes, pray for us. Saint Cecilia, pray for us. Saint Catherine, pray for us. Saint Anastasia, pray for us. All you holy virgins and widows, pray for us. All you holy men and women, saints of God, make intercessions for us. Lamb of God, who takes away the sins of the world, spare us, O Lord. Lamb of God, who takes away the sins of the world, graciously hear us, O Lord. Lamb of God, who takes away the sins

whether this present world still detained them in the flesh, or the world to come has already received them out of their bodies, may, through the intercessions of all your saints, by the clemency of your goodness, obtain the remission of all their sins. We ask this through Christ our Lord. Amen. And may the souls of the faithful departed, through the mercy of God, rest in peace.

0: the healing rosary of our Mother of Perpetual Help. 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
1: Amen.
0: I believe in God, the Father Almighty, creator of heaven and earth, and in Jesus Christ, his only Son, our Lord, who was conceived by the Holy Spirit, born of the Virgin Mary, suffered under Pontius Pilate, was crucified, died, and was buried. He descended into hell. On the third day, he rose again from the dead. He ascended into heaven, sits at the right hand of God the Father Almighty. From thence he shall come to judge the living and the dead.

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Our Father, who art in heaven, hallowed be thy name. Thy kingdom come, thy will be done on earth as it is in heaven.

0: Mary, full of grace, the Lord is with thee. Blessed art thou among women, and blessed is the fruit of thy womb, Jesus. Full of grace, the Lord is with thee. Blessed art thou among women, and blessed is the fruit of thy womb, Jesus. Hail Mary, full of grace, the Lord is with thee. Blessed art thou among women, and blessed is the fruit of thy womb, Jesus. Glory be to the Father, and to the Son, and to the Holy Spirit.
1: As it was in the beginning, is now, and ever shall be, world without end. Amen.
2: O my Jesus, forgive us our sins. Save us from the fires of hell. Lead all souls to heaven, especially those in most need of your mercy.
0: The five living mysteries of the Rosary of the Most Holy Virgin Mary.
3: The first living mystery, Jesus is tempted in the desert.
4: Filled with the Holy Spirit, Jesus returned from the Jordan and was led by the Spirit into the desert for 40 days to be tempted by the devil. He ate nothing during those days, and when they were over, he was hungry. When the devil had finished every temptation, he departed from him for a time.
5: Mother of perpetual help, you never counted the cost in being a faithful disciple of Jesus, our most holy Redeemer. Help us to discover the pearl of great price in becoming more selfless in our daily life. May we learn by the example of Jesus that in fasting and abstaining from human want, we build a holy fortress, and through God's grace, we are able to trust in Jesus to sustain us in times of temptation.
0: Our Father, who art in heaven, hallowed be thy name. Thy kingdom come, thy will be done on earth as it is in heaven.

0: Mary, full of grace, the Lord is with thee. Blessed art thou among women, and blessed is the fruit of thy womb, Jesus. Full of grace, the Lord is with thee. Blessed art thou among women, and blessed is the fruit of thy womb, Jesus. Hail Mary, full of grace, the Lord is with thee. Blessed art thou among women, and blessed is the fruit of thy womb, Jesus. Hail Mary, full of grace, the Lord is with thee. Blessed art thou among women, and blessed is the fruit of thy womb, Jesus. Hail Mary, full of grace, the Lord is with thee. Blessed art thou among women, and blessed is the fruit of thy womb, Jesus. Hail Mary, full of grace, the Lord is with thee. Blessed art thou among women, and blessed is the fruit of thy womb, Jesus. Hail Mary, full of grace, the Lord is with thee. Blessed art thou among women, and blessed is the fruit of thy womb, Jesus. Hail Mary, full of grace, the Lord is with thee. Blessed art thou among women, blessed is the fruit of thy womb, Jesus. Hail Mary, full of grace, the Lord is with thee. Blessed art thou among women, and blessed is the fruit of thy womb, Jesus. Hail Mary, full of grace, the Lord is with thee. Blessed art thou among women, and blessed is the fruit of thy womb, Jesus. Glory be to the Father, and to the Son, and to the Holy Spirit.
1: O my Jesus, forgive us our sins. Save us from the fires of hell. Lead all souls to heaven, especially those in most need of your mercy.
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3: On the third day there was a wedding in Cana in Galilee, and the mother of Jesus was there. Jesus and his disciples were also invited to the wedding. When the wine ran short, the mother of Jesus said to him,
4: "They have no wine."
3: And Jesus said to her,
5: "Woman, how does your concern affect me? My hour has not yet come."
3: His mother said to the servers,
4: "Do whatever he tells you."
3: Now there were 6 stone water jars there for Jewish ceremonial washings, each holding 20 to 30 gallons. Jesus told them,
5: "Fill the jars with water."
3: So they filled them to the brim. Then he told them,
5: "Draw some out now and take it to the head waiter."
3: The head waiter called the bridegroom and said to him,
6: "Everyone serves good wine first, and then when people have drunk freely, an inferior one. But you have kept the good wine until now."
7: Lord Jesus, we ask that you turn the bitter wine of daily life, with all its burdens and sufferings, into the finest and sweetest wine of sanctifying grace. We implore you, Mary Immaculate, Mother of Good Counsel, aid us in our heartfelt desire to make every deed, thought, and prayer worthy of deeper union with the Sacred Heart of Jesus.
0: Father, who art in heaven, hallowed be thy name. Thy kingdom come, thy will be done on earth as it is in heaven.

0: full of grace. The Lord is with thee. Blessed art thou among women, and blessed is the fruit of thy womb, Jesus. Hail Mary, full of grace. The Lord is with thee. Blessed art thou among women, and blessed is the fruit of thy womb, Jesus. Full of grace, the Lord is with thee. Blessed art thou among women, and blessed is the fruit of thy womb, Jesus. Hail Mary, full of grace, the Lord is with thee. Blessed art thou among women, and blessed is the fruit of thy womb, Jesus. Hail Mary, full of grace, the Lord is with thee. Blessed art thou among women, and blessed is the fruit of thy womb, Jesus. Hail Mary, full of grace, the Lord is with thee. Blessed art thou among women, and blessed is the fruit of thy womb, Jesus. Hail Mary, full of grace, the Lord is with thee. Blessed art thou among women, and blessed is the fruit of thy womb, Jesus. Hail Mary, full of grace, the Lord is with thee. Blessed art thou among women, and blessed is the fruit of thy womb, Jesus. Hail Mary, full of grace, the Lord is with thee. Blessed art thou among women, and blessed is the fruit of thy womb, Jesus. Hail Mary, full of grace, the Lord is with thee. Blessed art thou among women, and blessed is the fruit of thy womb, Jesus. Glory be to the Father, and to the Son, and to the Holy Spirit.
1: My Jesus, forgive us our sins. Save us from the fires of hell. Lead all souls to heaven, especially those in most need of your mercy.
2: The third living mystery, Jesus cures the sick.
3: He went around all of Galilee, teaching in their synagogues, proclaiming the gospel of the kingdom, and curing every disease and illness among the people. His fame spread to all of Syria, and they brought to him all who were sick with various diseases and racked with pain, those who were possessed, lunatics, and paralytics, and he cured them.
4: O my Jesus, divine physician, we give thanks to God, our heavenly Father, for your infinite majesty and compassion for the most abandoned. As you heal the paralytic, the man born blind, and all the sick who were brought to you, we pray that through the loving intercession of Mary, our Mother of Perpetual Help, that you heal us physically, emotionally, and spiritually, that we may be a witness and an inspiration to those who do not yet believe or trust in you.
0: Our Father, who art in heaven, hallowed be thy name. Thy kingdom come, thy will be done on earth as it is in heaven.

0: full of grace, the Lord is with thee. Blessed art thou among women, and blessed is the fruit of thy womb, Jesus. Full of grace, the Lord is with thee. Blessed art thou among women, and blessed is the fruit of thy womb, Jesus. Hail Mary, full of grace, the Lord is with thee. Blessed art thou among women, and blessed is the fruit of thy womb, Jesus. Hail Mary, full of grace, the Lord is with thee. Blessed art thou among women, and blessed is the fruit of thy womb, Jesus. Hail Mary, full of grace, the Lord is with thee. Blessed art thou among women, and blessed is the fruit of thy womb, Jesus. Hail Mary, full of grace, the Lord is with thee. Blessed art thou among women, and blessed is the fruit of thy womb, Jesus. Hail Mary, full of grace, the Lord is with thee. Blessed art thou among women, and blessed is the fruit of thy womb, Jesus. Hail Mary, full of grace, the Lord is with thee. Blessed art thou among women, and blessed is the fruit of thy womb, Jesus. Full of grace, the Lord is with thee. Blessed art thou among women, and blessed is the fruit of thy womb, Jesus. Hail Mary, full of grace, the Lord is with thee. Blessed art thou among women, and blessed is the fruit of thy womb, Jesus. Glory be to the Father, and to the Son, and to the Holy Spirit.
1: As it was in the beginning, is now, and ever shall be, world without end. Amen.
2: O my Jesus, forgive us our sins. Save us from the fires of hell. Lead all souls to heaven, especially those in most need of your mercy.
3: The fourth living mystery. Jesus feeds the 5,000.
4: When Jesus raised his eyes and saw that a large crowd was coming to him, he said to Philip, "Where can we buy enough food for them to eat?" He said this to test him, because he himself knew what he was going to do. Philip answered,
0: 200 days' wages worth of food would not be enough for each of them to have a little bit.
4: One of his disciples, Andrew, the brother of Simon Peter, said to him,
5: "There is a boy here who has 5 barley loaves and 2 fish, but what good are these for so many?"
4: Jesus said,
6: "Have the people recline."
4: So the men reclined, about 5,000 in number. Then Jesus took the loaves, gave thanks, and distributed them to those who were reclining, and also as much of the fish as they wanted. When they had their fill, he said to his disciples,
6: "Gather the fragments left over so that nothing will be wasted."
4: So they collected them and filled 12 wicker baskets with fragments from the 5 barley loaves that had been more than they could eat. When the people saw the sign he had done, they said, "This is truly the prophet, the one who is to come into the world."
7: Heavenly Father, as many came to believe in Jesus, your only begotten Son, after he fed the 5,000, may we continue to feed the hungry and share all that we have with those who are less fortunate, so that all might believe in the one you sent. Merciful Mother of the Word Incarnate, pray for us that we may be made worthy of the promises of Christ.
0: Our Father, who art in heaven, hallowed be thy name. Thy kingdom come, thy will be done on earth as it is in heaven.

0: full of grace, the Lord is with thee. Blessed art thou among women, and blessed is the fruit of thy womb, Jesus. Hail Mary, full of grace, the Lord is with thee. Blessed art thou among women, and blessed is the fruit of thy womb, Jesus. Full of grace, the Lord is with thee. Blessed art thou among women, and blessed is the fruit of thy womb, Jesus. Hail Mary, full of grace, the Lord is with thee. Blessed art thou among women, and blessed is the fruit of thy womb, Jesus. Hail Mary, full of grace, the Lord is with thee. Blessed art thou among women, and blessed is the fruit of thy womb, Jesus. Hail Mary, full of grace, the Lord is with thee. Blessed art thou among women, and blessed is the fruit of thy womb, Jesus. Hail Mary, full of grace, the Lord is with thee. Blessed art thou among women, and blessed is the fruit of thy womb, Jesus. Hail Mary, full of grace, the Lord is with thee. Blessed art thou among women, and blessed is the fruit of thy womb, Jesus. Hail Mary, full of grace, the Lord is with thee. Blessed art thou among women, and blessed is the fruit of thy womb, Jesus. Hail Mary, full of grace, the Lord is with thee. Blessed art thou among women, and blessed is the fruit of thy womb, Jesus. Glory be to the Father, and to the Son, and to the Holy Spirit.
1: O my Jesus, forgive us our sins. Save us from the fires of hell. Lead all souls to heaven, especially those in most need of your mercy.
2: The fifth living mystery, the first Eucharist.
3: When the hour came, he took his place at table with the apostles. He said to them,
4: I have eagerly desired to eat this Passover with you before I suffer. For I tell you, I shall not eat it again until there is fulfillment in the kingdom of God.
3: Then he took a cup, gave thanks, and said,
4: Take this and share it among yourselves, for I tell you that from this time on I shall not drink of the fruit of the vine until the kingdom of God comes.
3: Then he took the bread, said the blessing, broke it, and gave it to them, saying,
4: This is my body, which will be given for you. Do this in memory of me.
3: And likewise the cup after they had eaten, saying,
4: This cup is the new covenant in my blood, which shall be shed for you.
5: Lord Jesus, at that first Eucharist, before you died, O Lord, you prayed that all may be one in you. Each time we gather together to celebrate the most holy Eucharist, the summit of our faith, in union with all the angels and saints in heaven, you again preside, as you are present to us and remain in us by nourishing us with your own body and blood. We pray that through frequent communion and the glorious intercession of our Mother of Perpetual Help, St. Alphonsus Liguori, St. John Newman, and all your saints, that you may fill us with your love and grace so that we may offer our lives each day as a sacrifice of praise and thanksgiving.
0: Father, who art in heaven, hallowed be thy name. Thy kingdom come, thy will be done on earth as it is in heaven.
6: Give us

0: full of grace, the Lord is with thee. Blessed art thou among women, and blessed is the fruit of thy womb, Jesus. Full of grace, the Lord is with thee. Blessed art thou among women, and blessed is the fruit of thy womb, Jesus. Hail Mary, full of grace, the Lord is with thee. Blessed art thou among women, and blessed is the fruit of thy womb, Jesus. Hail Mary, full of grace, the Lord is with thee. Blessed art thou among women, and blessed is the fruit of thy womb, Jesus. Hail Mary, full of grace, the Lord is with thee. Blessed art thou among women, and blessed is the fruit of thy womb, Jesus. Hail Mary, full of grace, the Lord is with thee. Blessed art thou among women, and blessed is the fruit of thy womb, Jesus. Hail Mary, full of grace, the Lord is with thee. Blessed art thou among women, and blessed is the fruit of thy womb, Jesus. Hail Mary, full of grace, the Lord is with thee. Blessed art thou among women, and blessed is the fruit of thy womb, Jesus. Hail Mary, full of grace, the Lord is with thee. Blessed art thou among women, and blessed is the fruit of thy womb, Jesus. Hail Mary, full of grace, the Lord is with thee. Blessed art thou among women, and blessed is the fruit of thy womb, Jesus. Glory be to the Father, and to the Son, and to the Holy Spirit.
1: O my Jesus, forgive us our sins. Save us from the fires of hell. Lead all souls to heaven, especially those in most need of your mercy.
0: Hail, Holy Queen, Mother of Mercy, our life, our sweetness, and our hope. To thee do we cry, poor banished children of Eve. To thee do we send our sighs, mourning and weeping in this valley of tears. Turn then, O most gracious Advocate, thine eyes of mercy towards us. And after this our exile, show unto us the blessed fruit of thy womb, Jesus. O clement, O loving, O sweet Virgin Mary. Pray for us, O Holy Mother of God, that we may be made worthy of the promises of Christ. Let us pray. O God, whose only begotten Son, by his life, death, and resurrection, has purchased for us the rewards of eternal life, grant, we beseech you, that while meditating on these mysteries of the most holy rosary of the Blessed Virgin Mary, we may imitate what they contain and obtain what they promise, through the same Christ our Lord. Amen. Saint Michael the Archangel, defend us in battle. Be our protection against the wickedness and snares of the devil. May God rebuke him, we humbly pray. And do thou, O Prince of the Heavenly Host, by the power of God, thrust into hell Satan and all evil spirits who wander through the world seeking the ruin of souls. Amen. In the name of the Father, and of the Son, and of the Holy Spirit.

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0: Poison's been doing a song that just sort of blows me away, and she can tell you about it.
1: Keep Your Eyes on the Prize began as a spiritual tune, Keep Your Hand on the Plow, Hold On. Tune's been around for many years. And during the civil rights movement, Alice Wine and several other civil rights workers updated the words to the current struggle and made it Keep Your Eyes on the Prize, Hold On. And I've added a couple of contemporary verses.
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This is Saint of the Day for October 8th from the Franciscans and St. Anthony Messenger Press. Today we celebrate St. John Leonardi. Anyone who has learned about his or her faith in a CCD class will find its roots in the life of today's saint. Born in the mid-1500s in Lucca, Italy, John began working as an apprentice to a pharmacist before he decided to pursue studies for the priesthood. Following his ordination, he ministered in hospitals and prisons. The example and dedication of his work attracted several young laymen who began to assist him. They later became priests. Over time, he and his followers wished to establish a new congregation of diocesan priests. For some reason, the plan, which was ultimately approved, provoked great political opposition. John was exiled from his hometown for most of his remaining years. The new group, called the Clerks Regular of the Mother of God, remained small but effective, and its members were a great power for good in Italy. In 1759, Father Leonardi formed the Confraternity of Christian Doctrine and published a concise and comprehensive summary of Catholic beliefs that remained in use until the 19th century. John Leonardi died in 1609 at the age of 68.

have mercy on us. Holy Trinity, one God, have mercy on us. Holy Mary, pray for us. Holy Mother of God, pray for us. Holy Virgin of Virgins, pray for us. Saint Michael, pray for us. Saint Gabriel, pray for us. Saint Raphael, pray for us. All you holy angels and archangels, pray for us. Saint John the Baptist, pray for us. Saint Joseph, pray for us. Saint Peter, pray for us. Saint Paul, pray for us. Saint Andrew, pray for us. Saint James, pray for us. Saint John, pray for us. Saint Thomas, pray for us. Saint Philip, pray for us. Saint Bartholomew, pray for us. Saint Matthew, pray for us. Saint Simon, pray for us. Saint Barabbas, pray for us. Saint Luke, pray for us. Saint Mark, pray for us. All you holy apostles and evangelists, pray for us. All you holy innocents, pray for us. Saint Stephen, pray for us. Saint Lawrence, pray for us. Saint Vincent, pray for us. Saints John and Paul, pray for us. All you holy martyrs, pray for us. Saint Gregory, pray for us. Saint Ambrose, pray for us. Saint Augustine, pray for us. Saint Jerome, pray for us. Saint Nicholas, pray for us. All you holy bishops and confessors, pray for us. All you holy doctors, pray for us. Saint Anthony, pray for us. Saint Benedict, pray for us. Saint Bernard, pray for us. Saint Dominic, pray for us. Saint Francis, pray for us. All you holy priests and Levites, pray for us. All you holy monks and hermits, pray for us. Saint Mary Magdalene, pray for us. Saint Agatha, pray for us. Saint Lucy, pray for us. Saint Agnes, pray for us. Saint Cecilia, pray for us. Saint Catherine, pray for us. Saint Anastasia, pray for us. All you holy virgins and widows, pray for us. All you holy men and women, saints of God, make intercessions for us. Lamb of God, who takes away the sins of the world, spare us, O Lord. Lamb of God, who takes away the sins of the world, graciously hear us, O Lord. Lamb of God, who takes away the sins of the world, have mercy on us. Christ, hear us. Christ, graciously hear us. Lord, have mercy. Christ, have mercy. Lord, have mercy. Almighty and everlasting God, you have dominion over the living and the dead, and you are merciful to all who you foreknow will be yours by faith and good works. We humbly beg you that those for whom we intend to pour forth our prayers, whether this present world still detain them in the flesh, or the world to come has already received them out of their bodies, may, through the intercessions of all your saints, by the clemency of your goodness, obtain the remission of all their sins. We ask this through Christ our Lord. Amen. And may the souls of the faithful departed, through the mercy of God, rest in peace.

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1: A reading from the letter of St. Paul to the Galatians. O stupid Galatians, who has bewitched you, before whose eyes Jesus Christ was publicly portrayed as crucified? I want to learn only this from you. Did you receive the Spirit from works of the law, or from faith in what you heard? Are you so stupid? After beginning with the Spirit, are you now ending with the flesh? Did you experience so many things in vain, if indeed it was in vain? Does then the one who supplies the Spirit to you and works mighty deeds among you do so from works of the law or from faith in what you heard? The Word of the Lord.
2: Responsorial Psalm. The response is, Blessed be the Lord, the God of Israel. He has come to his people. He has raised up for us a mighty Savior, born of the house of his servant David. Blessed be the Lord, the God of Israel. He has come to his people. Through his holy prophets he promised of old that he would save us from our enemies, from the hands of all who hate us. Blessed be the Lord, the God of Israel. He has come to his people. He promised to show mercy to our fathers and to remember his holy covenant. Blessed be the Lord, the God of Israel. He has come to his people. This was the oath he swore to our father Abraham, to set us free from the hands of our enemies, free to worship him without fear, holy and righteous in his sight, all the days of our life. Blessed be the Lord, the God of Israel. He has come to his people.
3: A reading from the Holy Gospel according to Luke. Jesus said to his disciples, Suppose one of you has a friend to whom he goes at midnight and says, Friend, lend me 3 loaves of bread, for a friend of mine has arrived at my house from a journey, and I have nothing to offer him. And he says in reply from within, Do not bother me. The door has already been locked, and my children and I are already in bed. I cannot get up to give you anything. I tell you, if he does not get up to give him the loaves because of their friendship, he will get up to give him whatever he needs because of his persistence. And I tell you, ask, and you will receive. Seek, and you will find. Knock, and the door will be opened to you. For everyone who asks receives, and the one who seeks finds. And to the one who knocks, the door will be opened. What father among you would hand his son a snake when he asks for a fish? Or hand him a scorpion when he asks for an egg? If you then, who are wicked, know how to give good gifts to your children, how much more will the Father in heaven give the Holy Spirit to those who ask him? The Gospel of the Lord.
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0: Hello and welcome to Catholic Answers Live. I'm Cy Kellett, your host. Very, very happy to be here with you on this Thursday afternoon. Hey, mark your calendars. October 4th through 8th. Get over to your local theater for the national release of a beautiful new movie called Adore Him. He is here. And what do you think it's about? Yes, it's a movie, and a real movie, about Eucharistic adoration. The he in that title, of course, is God, who loves to dwell with his people. And the here is any Catholic church where there is Eucharistic adoration. And our guest is the maker of that film, the writer and director of that film, Don Johnson. He did not star in Miami Vice. He's the other Don Johnson, the Catholic evangelist, author, filmmaker, father, and the only person I know, maybe the only person there is, I don't know, who has a master's degree from Biola University and one from Franciscan University, which suggests a conversion at some point. And you would be right if you guessed he was a very serious Protestant who became a very serious Catholic. Don Johnson, thank you for being here.
1: Hey, Cy. Great to be here.
0: And congratulations. I really like the film.
1: Thank you, sir.
0: Adore Him, He is Here. A film on you've done a lot of great films. Let me give you people some of them, because people probably have seen some of these. Convinced was the first big one,
1: yep,
0: which was on coming into the Catholic Church, and the guy on the cover is you getting baptized.
1: That's true. Even though I'm not really in the movie, but I put, you know, I'm on the cover. Yeah, yeah. That's right.
0: Unprotected, which is, I thought that was one of the most important movies. I just think it's on the sexual revolution, mm-hmm, basically. Disconnected. That's all of your movies ended in ED until now.
1: I may not have picked the title for this one, Cy, in case you're wondering.
0: Yeah. Yeah. And now Adore Him. By the way, I didn't say this, but Don and I are old friends. We used to do radio together. As a matter of fact, I think both of us are somewhat nostalgic for when we got to.
1: Oh, man. It was,
0: I loved that when we got to do that.
1: Nothing against Catholic Answers Live, but it may have been the best Catholic radio show in the history of Catholic radio.
0: You always say that just to try to get me in trouble. But it was definitely better than this show. That's Don's take on it.
1: Great time. It was fun.
0: All right. So I go to see Tom Nash, and I went up to the premiere of this movie, Adore Him. And you did it in Orange County at a magnificent theater on the diocesan property there. And I saw you before the film, and you said, because I think I was teasing you. I think I said, Don, you made a movie about Eucharistic adoration. It's just people sitting quietly looking at Jesus. Like, how did you make a movie? And you said to me, well, we had to make it a story. And I was like, how did he do that? Yeah. And then at the end, I don't know if you remember, I said to you as I was walking out, you did it.
1: Yeah.
0: You made it into a story. So congratulations
1: on
0: that.
1: Well, thank you. Yeah, I mean, that is sort of key as a filmmaker, isn't it?
0: Yeah, yeah. It's
1: well, although maybe people don't know that. I don't know. It's possible that people don't know that. You wonder, like, why aren't our Christian movies or our Catholic movies sometimes as interesting as they should be? Where's the story? Maybe we want less people speaking at us, lecturing us or preaching or whatever, and more storytelling. And, yeah, that was sort of my philosophy going in. I you know, the people were very gracious when I explained to them early on. I'm like, well, if we're going to do this, we need to tell a story. So it was sort of trying to figure out, well, yeah, what is the story of Eucharistic adoration? Obviously, people...
0: Well, you started the exact spot. I thought, this makes perfect sense. Actually, this is the opposite of what I was watching it going, what is Don doing? There's these mysterious people in the desert who see these other people crossing the desert and saying that their God is with them. And I'm like, why do you start with the Ark of the Covenant crossing the desert?
1: Yeah, this is, I'm very happy to put my philosophy and explain what happened here.
0: Good, yeah, explain it.
1: Because this, I had this vision early on. I'm like, well, we want to, why do you go to Eucharistic adoration? I mean, there's many reasons, but to be in the presence of God, right? And what's the benefit of that? So I wanted to connect it historically, but also emotionally. So we start in the wilderness with this family who are moving across the wilderness in order to start a new life at a new place in a new business. And if you remember, Cy, the couple's a little bit at odds because, really? What are we doing here? Is money really going to make us happy? Is this new business venture going to make us happy? And the idea there is to connect with people who are wandering across the wilderness of life. Mm-hmm. A couple things, right? Wandering across the wilderness of life. We started the new business. We're moving again. Like, at some point, we're like, what are we doing out here?
2: Right.
1: And that's what I wanted to connect emotionally with, is people who are striving. We're trying to get through life. But then theologically, they run into the Ark of the Covenant. And to put yourself in that, I often ask my students, I work with high schoolers quite a bit, and I ask them, hey, if you were alive, 2,500 years ago, and you wanted to get as close as you could to God, where would you go?
0: Oh, what a great question. Yeah.
1: Right? Like, say you were, maybe you were in North or South America at the time, right?
0: Yeah.
1: You wouldn't be called that at the time, but maybe you're living here, but you want to get as close as possible to God, where would you go? And after some thought, the obvious answer is, God's everywhere, right? We can pray to him everywhere. Aren't we all equally close to God? But actually, no. Scripture's pretty clear. We're not all equally close to God historically.
0: Right.
1: If you really wanted to be close to him, depending what time period you were in, you would find the Israelites. If you were at the time when they're wandering across the desert with the Ark of the Covenant and the tabernacle, you go there, right?
0: That's right.
1: And you are actually physically closer to the presence of God than anybody else on the planet.
0: Right.
1: And this always fascinated me. This was actually a pretty big part of my conversion story, frankly, is connecting. I was a big Old Testament guy when I converted, right? And saying, I always loved that idea of God comes near to us. He wants to dwell with his people. And how does he do that? And I love the fulfillment of the Ark of the Covenant. Mary, as the new Ark of the Covenant, carrying Jesus in her womb, and Jesus walking around as the new tabernacle, in his body. They even call it, Paul tells us, we live in a tabernacle. And so putting all of those connections, God comes near to us. God comes close to us physically. And did he just stop doing that?
0: Right.
1: Did he just stop doing that?
0: That's, yes.
1: So I wanted to start people along that path intellectually, emotionally, get into the story. We're all wanderers. We all need something more. And then to connect that historically with, what is the Ark of the Covenant? Why did God put himself in a box then?
0: Yeah. Right.
1: And sort of build from there. So obviously the story continues and continues. But that's where I wanted to connect people. I think people sort of understand that a little bit better. I'll be honest, Cy, even today as an 11-year convert,
0: yeah.
1: a lot of the Catholic world still looks weird.
0: Wonder why that is, Don.
1: feel for the outside perspective, And part of it is I work with a lot of I live with non-Catholics. I'm very much in the non-Catholic world, not inside the bubble, right? And you look at, a Eucharistic procession. And, beautiful, but let's be honest, that's a bit weird.
0: Yeah, to somebody who sees that.
1: Who's never seen it.
0: What is this? What's going on here?
1: Right, what's happening? You're saying God is there?
0: Yeah.
1: But at the same time, I was perfectly happy as a Protestant saying, what if you ran into the Ark of the Covenant? Oh, that's God there.
0: Yeah, right. That's right.
1: It was no problem for me.
0: Yeah. And having seen the movie, that is connected. The person of Mary is connected in a way that if I had to say, okay, so Don said to me before I saw the movie, we needed to make it a story. And I'm like, how are you going to make the Eucharistic Adoration a story? If I had to say, this is the story Don told, it's the story of God who wants to dwell with his people.
1: That's
0: and that,
1: the story.
0: And that starts with Abraham, certainly, but there's this, the Ark of the Covenant traveling across is a procession. It is analogous to a Eucharistic procession that
1: Absolutely.
0: We would have today.
1: Yeah. We explicitly make the connection. So I'll give you a little, for those of you going to see the movie, Cy, I don't know if you caught this, but I'll share it for you.
0: I'm going to say I did. Even if I didn't, I'm going to say I did.
1: The movie is built, it's a bunch of amazing contemporary interviews, right, with priests and young people and laymen and all over the world, a lot of great people. But the spine of the movie, the narrative arc, is four narrative pieces shot in the style of The Chosen or whatever, right?
0: Yeah.
1: That's what. So there's four of those pieces. There's four stories, and we start with a story in the Sinai wilderness. in the time of the Exodus, and some random people, if you will, some Persian people, run into the Ark of the Covenant, right? And so they have an encounter with the Ark. And then the second story takes place the night of the Nativity.
0: Yeah.
1: Where you have Mary and Joseph on their way to Bethlehem, and they run into, well, actually, we start with the main characters are not Mary and Joseph, but they run into Mary and Joseph.
0: Right.
1: And then run into the shepherds. And if you remember, Si, it's a very similar scene where the characters look up at the Ark of the Covenant, and then the main character in the Nativity scene looks up at Mary and has this, like, something is special here.
0: Right.
1: Right, there's an encounter. There's something mystical, something special. I'm changed from my encounter with Mary. And so that I love that scene where they meet the shepherds later at night, and the actors were amazing. It's a very powerful scene. The third narrative scene then takes place with Jesus as an adult. And in that scene, we have a woman who's obviously been through some hard times, enters into the marketplace at Bethany. That night, Mary of Bethany anoints Jesus' feet. This would be the night or the week of the Passion, right? And I won't give away the whole plot, but various things, but then she runs into Jesus himself. And if you remember, it's the same scene, right? She looks up.
0: Yeah, that's right.
1: It's the same connection. Ark of the Covenant, Mary, and she sees we have Jesus coming out of an upper room, and she looks up, and everything has changed. It's an encounter with God himself, and you've come into the presence of God. Things are different. And then the final scene, to put it all together, takes place in the Reformation era, Bavaria, mid-1500s, where a group of, just because it's my family, I have a Mennonite heritage. I made the Mennonites, no offense, okay? but a small group of Mennonites come to the village, and they run into a Eucharistic procession.
0: Right.
1: And one of the characters, same thing, right? He sees the Eucharist.
0: That's right.
1: He looks up, sees the Eucharist, and it's the same encounter. And so I'm trying to, for all of you who are going to go see the movie, now you know what to look for. It's four exact same stories.
0: Right.
1: Connecting, like, that's God.
0: Yes. Yeah. And that's what, if somebody said to me, why do you Catholics have Eucharistic adoration? I think before this movie, my answer might have been different, but I would be very tempted to say to the person, because God has chosen to dwell with his people. Like, he has chosen a place for you to have not a mediated encounter, a direct encounter with him. And it's still going on. And so you intersperse then with these scenes, conversations with people who have looked up at that monster,
1: exactly.
0: Just like that, and they have seen Jesus, and some of them really what they have, like, it's amazing what some of these people told you about their own experiences in adoration. Look, I want people, please look for it. You can go to Fathom Events and look for Adore Him. He is here, October 4th through 8th. In a theater near you. It'll be in 1,000 theaters across the country. Adore him. He is here. When we come back, would you get into a little bit of the theology with me? Because I know we have many, many Protestant, skeptic, all kinds of listeners. Why do you Catholics put Jesus in a monstrance and sit there and look at him? We'll talk about that when we come back.
1: Good.
0: Filmmaker Don Johnson, our guest, right back with more on Catholic Answers Live.
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0: Welcome back. Catholic Answers Live. Some of you are thinking, doesn't Don Johnson have a book with Catholic Answers Press? Yes, he does. Twisted Unto Destruction. I have my copy here. I told Don before, I read it and then I put it back in the shrink wrap. So I don't want anyone to think.
1: Yeah, it's very, that very special. Yeah,
0: sorry. Yeah, it's such a great book that I shrunk wrap it back. Twisted Unto Destruction, How Bible Alone Theology Made the World a Worse Place. Some stuff in here. Well, it's very, very different from the usual Catholic and Protestant debate. It's about what were the consequences of saying sola scriptura, Bible alone, and what the social consequences of that and others. So Twisted Unto Destruction is the book. Don Johnson, our guest, filmmaker, author, evangelist, and all of that, and now has a new film that he has written and directed and made with in association with a bunch of folks up in Orange County, yep. Or in the Orange Diocese. Yeah.
1: Spirit-filled hearts, a bunch of great people up there.
0: Yeah, and the Orange Diocese, man, a lot of great stuff comes out of that diocese. And another thing has come out of that diocese now, Adore Him. He Is Here, a book, a movie about Eucharistic adoration, October 4th through 8th. You can see it all over the country. Look for it. Fathom Events. It'll tell you the time it's playing at your local theater. Do go and support the film early and often. And Don, I said I was going to ask you a theological question. You got the two master's degrees, so I'm going to ask you a theological question. So we get this call a lot, so I'm going to ask you. Jesus said, eat his body and drink his blood. I get that. And even our Orthodox brothers and sisters will say to us, he didn't say, put him in a gold and glass monstrance and have hundreds of people come into the church and kneel down or sit down and just talk to him for an hour. So why do we do this? Why do we do this adoration thing that Catholics do?
1: It is a question I ask myself as a convert, and it's a question we put directly into the movie, by the way. I have one of our, one of the beautiful things, just to explain again the film, about having the narrative pieces in the film, is that you can put the objections into the mouth of a fictional character. So we're not battling anybody, but I know people have these questions. So we do have a character in the movie who asks that very question. Like, I get that maybe he said, take and eat,
0: yeah,
1: right? But we don't walk him through the streets.
0: Yep.
1: Okay? And so we do answer that. For me, it's a couple of... It comes down to the incarnation, and I think the whole thing comes down to the incarnation and the logical consequences of the incarnation. And this is another reason I wrote the movie the way I did. Let me just flip the question a little bit. Was it okay the night of the Nativity to go where baby Jesus was born and kneel down with the shepherds and the wise men who probably weren't there yet, but whatever?
0: Yeah.
1: And worship.
0: They are in my manger.
1: They're
0: my
1: there,
0: manger,
1: right?
0: Scene. Don't mess up my manger scene, Don.
1: Okay. We didn't have enough money for the wise men in our particular scene.
0: poor Mennonites didn't. The answer is yes.
1: Of course, of course.
0: Yes,
1: right?
0: Kneel down
1: Sunday,
0: in the presence of the Lord.
1: We kneel down in the presence of the Lord, if that is God.
0: Yeah.
1: Regardless of whether it's a baby or a grown man, right? So if you were there in Nazareth or Bethany in 30 AD, is it proper to kneel down and worship before the Lord? And yeah, I mean, I think we get that. Like, if you met Jesus, would you not take Mary's example and worship? That's the question. Well, then logically, if what the Catholic Church says is true, that he continues this pattern of being incarnate at a particular place at a particular time, even putting himself again in a tabernacle or in a monstrance, is not the proper response to worship. And the church, right? Yeah. I mean, the church has, so even just like logically, like if that's God, then we worship. I mean, we kneel at Mass. Like, there's adoration in Mass, by the way, right? Like, they hold.
0: Oh, that's right.
1: I mean,
0: yeah, that's a good point, Don.
1: They,
0: yeah,
1: they hold up the host. They hold up the Eucharist. Everybody kneels. Rightly so.
0: Yes.
1: Right. Well, if we teach, and we do, not we. I didn't make it up, but the Church teaches that it remains the Eucharist.
0: Mm-hmm.
1: Right. Nothing changes about the host after. So if it is still the body, blood, soul, and divinity of Christ, if it is still God, whether it's in the tabernacle or in the monstrance, then what's the difference? I mean, should we not worship? And so historically, that's what has happened. There has been up and down. I studied the history a little bit too, just to, because I'll be honest, it wasn't like high on my radar before I went into this project, right?
0: Right.
1: The whole subject of adoration, and I do think that's, if, you know, for a lot of us, it's like, well, that's for super Catholics. It's a private, it's like a devotional thing. Like, some people do it, some people don't. You know, you go to adoration, but realistically, we all live our lives as if God's with us all the time. But right, you think about that a little bit. Like, well, we go to church, though. Why do we go to church? It's the sacraments, is it not? I mean, bottom line, if it's the sacraments, that's other reasons, of course. But if the sacraments aren't there, there's a lot less reason to go to church.
0: Right.
1: Well, if that's God, and if he's available in the tabernacle, in the chapel, in the monstrance, is there not benefit? Indeed, do we not need to go and spend some time in his presence? And so, theologically, that was my, I even have a character actually played by my son, as it turns out.
0: I didn't know that.
1: I don't know if you knew this, but my son's acting main.
0: Was he the guy that left the Protestant side and became Catholic? That guy was your son, Good job. He did a good job.
1: He did. Everybody did a great job. There's some really fantastic performances. But he even says at some point, his line is, isn't that not? Is that not the mystery of the incarnation itself? Like, because there's this dispute about, well, should we really worship? I'm like, well, if we should worship Jesus, and if that's Jesus, then yes, we should definitely come in the presence of the Blessed Sacrament and worship. Indeed, that's probably what we're made for.
0: Yeah, yeah. And so then you did the written scenes. There's that narrative arc that the whole thing has. And I was excited after the movie to get to say to you, you did it, Don. I don't want to say I doubted you, but I was like, there's a story to tell here. Like, what's the story going
1: to
0: be?
1: It's one of the reasons we come on these radio shows, you know, to tell people, like, no, it's not as boring as it sounds.
0: No, it's not boring at all.
1: Yeah.
0: No.
1: The topic is, yeah.
0: But then you go to the interview part where you're modern day talking with people and their experiences. What did you, like, some of them are astonishing. Some of them are just filled with, you just go, filled with wonder when you hear what people say.
1: We talked to so many amazing people, and not just like scholars, you know, some amazing people who sort of filled in some of that knowledge. And it's all in the form of narrative, even when they're teaching, by the way, it's all in the form of their personal experience. But some of the stories of encounters, which really encouraged me about the whole project, like, no, people do run into the presence of the Lord in the Blessed Sacrament, and their lives are forever changed, like, from that moment. So we've got everything from, like, you know, I was 13 years old and depressed, and my mom had passed, and Jesus just transformed me. A lot of young people, there's a real strong emphasis in the film on what Jesus is doing among the young people, especially through the Eucharist. So we talked to some great people at Damascus camps, Life Teen, a lot of people in Life Teen shared with us all over America. We went over to Europe, talked to people in Spain, and it's again and again, like, oh, I was walking by the church and something drew me in. I don't know what it was.
0: I
1: don't know what it was, you know. I didn't even know what to call it. We talked to some folks who, you know, strong evangelicals upbringing like myself, you know, and they're like, I like to worship Jesus. I was meeting all of these Catholics, and it seemed like they might be Christian. What should I make of this? Showed up at a church, and I didn't even know what to call it, one of the interviewees said. But they were walking down, and all I knew is that Jesus was in front of me.
0: Yeah.
1: And
0: right.
1: I just fell. Like, again and again, we talked to Father Chris Aylar. I love his story because he's driving down the street.
0: I know. That's the funniest. That actually got a laugh in the movie.
1: He got a laugh in the theater. Like, he's driving down the street, and his power steering goes out. And it turned into, and he's like turned directly into the parking lot of the local Catholic church.
0: And
1: at the time when yeah. the only door opened, like there's actually much more to his story. It's fantastic. But there was like four doors and the only one open was to the Adoration Chapel.
0: Yeah.
1: And he knew from that point, like now he's a priest.
0: I was impressed with some of the priests who I think young priests in their priesthood, they didn't get it that adoration was part of their, they were trying to do it all themselves and then learned. No, it's the Lord doing this work. Make the Lord available to people.
1: We heard that story again and again. Father John Ricardo plays a
0: beautiful
1: major
0: stuff.
1: Role in the film.
0: Yeah.
1: So I love that guy. And he tells a great story about early on, you know, he's doing his best to pray for people and have, you know, devotional, prayerful type masses and prayer times. And then God just spoke to him, like, just put me out.
0: Yeah.
1: Just put me out.
0: You're killing yourself. I'm here. Yeah. I'm here. Like that. That's what I got out. I was like, just put me out there. I'll talk to the people. I know how to do this. It was beautiful, beautiful. All right, we'll continue the conversation. I do want to remind people that this is October 4th through 8th. It'll be in a theater near you because it's in 1,000 theaters around the country. Adore him. He is here. Check Fathom Events. Right back with more with the filmmaker Don Johnson on Catholic Answers Live.
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0: Feeling stuck? Feeling like you are not sure what's next? Well, you can be sure of this. 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

0: Cancers Live. Don Johnson has made some wonderful films over the years. Unprotected, man. That thing hit me hard. I remember watching that one in the theater, I think, with one of the early groups that saw it.
1: Yeah.
0: And that one, that hit hard. But Convinced was the first one. This was when you were doing all movies that end in ED words. Convinced, Unprotected, Disconnected. But now Don has a film called Adore Him. He is here. And you do get to the end of this arc feeling he is here.
1: Yeah.
0: I think that you did that. Like that... That is what you accomplished in this movie, is a sense of he is here. And, you know, but how do you deal with not creating an expectation, a cinematic expectation that, because not every Eucharistic encounter with Jesus is a cinematic encounter. Do you see what I'm saying? Like,
1: Yeah. Like
0: how do you feel about that as a filmmaker? Not like... Adoration a lot of times is just sit there, don't you know, it's, and I know some people dealt with that in the movie, but
1: yeah, we did. I mean, I do, right, as a movie maker you want to, like, this is a special occasion, you're showing up, you're paying your money, and
0: yeah, right,
1: it should be a good experience, we try to provide that for you,
0: right,
1: and there's, you know, there's rules to it, but we do address that. Chris Stefanik does a fantastic job in the film, I think of trying to actually several he explains it,
0: he's your strong explainer in the movie,
1: he's
0: like
1: a really
0: he keeps
1: good
0: giving it into putting it into a context where you go, oh, I get it.
1: I mean, Chris,
0: he talks about looking for his kid.
1: Oh, that's Lord. You can't give that one away.
0: I won't give it away.
1: Heart out.
0: No,
1: yeah, that's
0: right. What is it? What they say? Spoiler. No spoiler alerts.
1: No, he does a fantastic job. He's just so good.
0: Yeah, he is.
1: But he, at one point, he's like, yeah, sometimes you just show up. And we did have a people. In fact, the young, a young life, young lady. I remember she's like, I just show up. I'm a mess. I know I'm full of sin. There's no magic experience. You know, you're just there, and God's just there.
0: Yeah.
1: And that's what you get, you know. And sometimes it's like, yeah, you're not going expecting that miraculous. No, that's not true. There's always a miracle, I think, in the sense that God's, we address that in the film too, like the radiation of God's presence will have an effect, whether you feel it or not at that time.
0: That's right, right, yeah.
1: Yeah, so yeah. We talk, in that they do it, several priests and some other great people in the film talk about just sitting in the presence, you get a suntan. Regardless of what happens, it's transformational just being there, just being in the presence. So you don't necessarily go looking for that, you know, emotional high every time. Sometimes you're going to get that, and we try to, you know, again, as a filmmaker, you're trying to just emphasize, listen, I'm not just writing stories here. These are real people, you know, within the last few years that have absolutely had their life transformed by being in the presence of the Eucharist, where, you know, they were at their end and God came and said, I am here, I love you.
0: Yeah.
1: We have whole ministries based on that premise. You know, I've talked about Damascus, I talked about Life Team, they're based on the premise that we just give them the Lord. We put them in the presence of the Lord. Obviously, we have a lot of fun and stuff too, but you put them in the presence of the Lord and good things happen. I talked to Father Ilo up in San Francisco. We have several places where we tried to go to places where you wouldn't necessarily expect that God's doing great things in the population. We went to San Francisco.
0: You don't think of San Francisco as like a holy... A holy place.
1: You know, really? Well, what's fantastic?
0: What are you saying, Don?
1: What's fantastic about Father Ilo up in San Francisco? We didn't even get his whole story in the movie because we had so I literally talked to like 90 people. He had the same thing. He's gone to several parishes, and he's like, you get adoration, put the Eucharist out, open up the doors.
0: Yep.
1: Open up the doors, put Jesus out. Good things happen, right?
0: Yeah.
1: And that's the basis of what we're doing. Went to Chicago. Great story out of Vienna, Austria, which has like a less than 1% church going. Like the Christianity has just pummeled.
0: That's the one where they made the like the church storefront into
1: a
0: church.
1: Father George in Vienna, we had just a fantastic time with that guy. And his story is he wanted some place in Vienna where he could have the Blessed Sacrament exposed to the street, right? So if you walk by, you can see it.
0: Yeah.
1: And this was very difficult. And so we really emphasized the story. And you go there now, his ministry is thriving. It's just, you're right downtown Vienna, and it's like this old hotel that he's transformed into a new hotel / church. And you look at who's coming to adoration. He's got 24/7 adoration now, by the way, which he didn't have at the time that we interviewed. And it's just full of young people. They're coming.
0: Yeah.
1: Right. The young European youth are coming in Spain. 300 parishes are now doing Life Teen, and it's transforming the youth of Spain. I mean, you don't necessarily hear that. But what we just saw, we were talking about before the show, the Pope in France, like, people are pouring out.
0: Wild, yeah.
1: So God is on the move, and it is, at its root, I think, his presence is going to be driving this thing.
0: It's interesting for us. And maybe it is for you too, because you're, but here, you know, we're like an intellectual apostolate, which is not a brag. It's just what we do is talk and write and try to convince people or help people over obstacles. So that's an intellectual apostolate. But, and then there's charitable apostolates and then, you know, artistic apostolates like yours. But the truth is we all are, we're like weak sauce compared to Christ in the Eucharist. We really are. And so what we're trying, and I do appreciate this very much about this movie, is get people to Jesus, let Jesus work. That doesn't mean that it's magical, and we don't want to act like it's magic. But if he really is there, he really does love every soul that comes to him. We need to help souls get in front of him.
1: Yeah, and listen, the intellectual part, and well, I don't know what we'd call that, the experiential part, or more of a emotional, but they're not mutually exclusive, right? Like, you look what I tried to do in the film was, in fact, I read a review just yesterday. They're like, hey, enjoyed the movie immensely. If you're not Catholic, realize that not only is it a presentation of Catholic beliefs, but it is a defense. It is an explanation.
0: Oh, somebody wrote that in a review?
1: Yeah, in a review. Oh. Like, they're not just saying this is what we believe, but it's why we believe it. Right? Like, which is what we do at Catholic Answers, right? Like, yeah. This is why we believe this stuff. It is an intellectual defense. And I think that just gives the emotional part, the experiential part, so much more weight. When you walk out of the theater, like, I really feel something, but you know what? I think maybe I learned something too.
0: Well, that's true. I did. Yeah. Yeah. Especially the way you connected the presence of God. It made me think the whole salvation history is all comes down to God wants to dwell with his people. That's kind of how I came out of there feeling like this. I have this like organizing principle now to look at the whole arc of salvation, and adoration then is not some extra thing we do, that it's about that God dwells with his people. He's here, available to us.
1: Yeah, I tried to. I don't remember if I got this explicitly said, but hopefully it's implied. Like, this was God's plan from the beginning. It's not like a, you know, devotional practice that's come lately. Like, we just made that up. We just added it now. Like, no, from the beginning, God has wanted to dwell with his people, not in a far, like a mystical sense, but walk with them in the garden.
0: Yeah, right.
1: Be with them in the tabernacle. Be with them in the temple as they're walking across the wilderness. Inhabit the same tent of their body as they do. Jesus walks with us. Again, they didn't stop that. Chris does a nice job in the movie. Like, we did not stop. We didn't become Gnostic after. Yeah. God did not become Gnostic after the incarnation when Jesus came. He still dwells with us in time and space, in a particular spot, at your church, in the chapel, in the Eucharist. So this has always been the plan. And if I do think that just adds

0: and the other campus ministers who work with these priests in these places, they draw people to the Eucharist. They're not just they're not just trying to kind of abstractly evangelize. They're drawing people to the Eucharist, and it does seem to me that there's something kind of modern about this. Like, I don't know how much you did the history of adoration, but it feels to me like modern people need this more than medieval people needed it, or ancient people. Like, we have a special need for this.
1: Yeah, well, you look at the culture that we've become.
0: Yeah,
1: and it
0: so.
1: Is very yeah. disconnected from the material.
0: Right.
1: Right. We have become pretty Gnostic. I talk about this in the film about, well, both, but in the last film I did about transgenderism, we got into a little history and philosophy about how is it that you would ever possibly say, I don't belong in my body.
0: Like, I know.
1: Right?
0: I know.
1: Well, there's a philosophy there. Yeah. About reality and the nature of reality, and that my identity comes from something else other than this, what is the technical term for what we are? We're hylomorphic beings, I think, is what it is, right? Like, we're a body and soul together.
0: I say it all the time.
1: Yeah, right?
0: Man, I'm
1: like,
0: feeling hylomorphic
1: yeah,
0: today.
1: Yeah, we are body yeah. and soul together. We're not just soul. We're not just body. And
0: right.
1: To find our identity on screens or just whatever we call ourselves, I'm going to reinvent myself today. Like, people are getting real tired of that because it's very empty.
0: Yeah.
1: And the Catholic Church comes in, I think, most strongly among any institution on earth and says, that's not what you are.
0: That's not what you are.
1: That's
0: right.
1: not what you are.
0: Yeah.
1: Okay. Your identity is not this ethereal thing. It's not whatever you want it to be.
0: Yeah.
1: Okay. You are created and loved by God himself. And you were meant to spend time in his presence. That's the whole point of life. Like, the meaning of life is love, and love is all about two people being together in the same time and space. Like, it can't
0: yeah.
1: happen. It can't happen without that. And guess what? We have that here. Like, this is what we're at. This is what, and we didn't make it up, right? This has been 2,000 years. It's a very appealing message
0: yeah.
1: to young people. I work with a lot of young people, and it is tough out there, Si. It is,
0: I know,
1: it is
0: it's
1: a
0: brutal.
1: Hard, yeah. hard time to be a young person. And when they are told, no, it's not up to you to be dependent on how many likes you have or to change your looks or put on the filter like that. No, just come and be loved by Jesus.
0: Yeah.
1: Dan DiMattei, the head of Damascus camps, and some of the people at Damascus, I mean, at Life Team also, they shared with us again and again, like, the kids come and they just tell them, like, listen, just sit, you know, just be here and listen. And what do the kids say? I heard God tell me I am loved. Like, I love you.
0: I was stunned by that. Yeah.
1: Again and again, like, I love you. You were made for me. Well, yeah, that's appealing.
0: Like, that's a great point, Don.
1: Like,
0: yeah.
1: Yeah, of course that's appealing.
0: Yeah.
1: We talked to some kids from A&M. Like, yeah, the young people, we have a tremendous opportunity
0: yeah.
1: for... And sometimes, I mean, again, you know, I've got another project in the works kind of overlapping with this one where we talked to leaders, you know, what's working, what's not, all these people coming in. And it is, listen, high view of the Eucharist, high view, like put adoration, like an adoration implies a high view of the Eucharist, right? Like, this is not.
0: Right. That's right. Yeah.
1: Right. This is not just a symbol. This
0: no.
1: is God himself. Of course.
0: You better not adore a symbol.
1: Right? Well, exactly.
0: Yeah.
1: Right?
0: Right?
1: That's idolatry. So we can't be kneeling before a symbol.
0: Right.
1: It has to be God. So it implies a high view of the Eucharist. Well, those are the groups that are growing. It's not like, oh, we're going to, you know, appeal to the culture and have more fun and games. And listen, hey, I have your fun games and stuff at youth group or whatever. But bottom line, I mean, these kids are going to Damascus camp. And at the end of the camp or at the end of a focus conference, right, at the end of SEEK, they do surveys. Like, what was the best part of camp? What was the best part of this conference? And it's not the speakers. It's not the zip line or whatever. It's the Eucharist.
0: Isn't that wonderful? And these are little kids.
1: Little kids.
0: Yeah,
1: little kids.
0: Right.
1: Yeah, we talked to some young kids.
0: Yeah.
1: So, yeah, that's where, you know, the future is, I think.
0: Yeah. Well, you know what you made me think of while you were saying that, Don, is that we can tell people that they're loved, but that's not the same as hearing from the Lord himself, I love you. Like, that's the life transforming. And so we do have to tell people, God loves you, God loves you, God loves you. But what makes the Christian

0: hope come alive in us is when, in whatever way it happens, because, you know, it's sometimes extremely subtle. Sometimes it's like literally I heard the voice of God. But the Christian must know themselves to be the beloved of God. You can't just know it in theory, or your Christianity is not going to last. It's not going to it's not full. It's a kind of empty. And that's, I think, what struck me about the movie is how many people said, maybe it's the first time they went to adoration. Maybe it's the day they walked in. Or maybe it's, I went to adoration for 10 years, you know, and I was telling God, I'm tired of this. And then, you know, so I'm not going to promise that the first day you walk in right. that you, it's not about, you know, your timing. It's about God's timing. But what it is about is God wants everybody to hear, I love you. Yeah. Not you are in some abstract way loved, but I, God, your God, I love you.
1: And you think about what happens experientially when they enter the presence of Jesus in the Blessed Sacrament, and that's when it happens,
0: yeah.
1: right?
0: It, yeah.
1: Like, listen, I hope we've all had experiences outside where things we feel the love of God, but there's something special and just verifying about, no, it was when I went in front of Jesus.
0: Yes.
1: We talked to a couple of the young girls who were giving testimony. they were in a really tough spot. Like, I hate God right now. I don't want this. I'm closing my eyes. The one girl, Sienna, yes. love her story. She's like, I absolutely refused.
0: I won't even look up.
1: I won't even look up. I won't look up. I don't want to do this. And she just heard a voice just so gentle and authoritative, she said, that she just had to. It was so kind and yet so authoritative. She had to look up. And she looked up, and they do this at camp sometimes, personal veneration, they call it. And there was the priest, like, right in front of her. And Jesus, we actually got a picture of it.
0: Holding the monstrance right in front of her face.
1: And she was overwhelmed. Every bit of depression and anxiety and suicidal ideation, she says, like, flew out of her, like those old cartoons when they get hit by the train. That's what she described it in the bonus content. Yeah, she's like, it just flew out of me. And she even explains it, like, very intellectually, which is nice. She's like, well, what am I supposed to conclude about that? Like, that had to be God.
0: Yep, right.
1: Right? Like, and yeah. that's the sacrament. So that had to be God.
0: Yep.
1: And it's, you know, it's amazing.
0: And it's a wonderful thing in this film is to just, the kind of mass of testimony makes you think this is happening every day now. And this is not a story about what happened to St. Teresa of Avila or St. Norbert or even Mary, the mother of Jesus, or Moses. This is every day. This is happening now. I really do want people to go see the movie. I hope you will go see it, enjoy it. I loved it. It's called Adore Him. He is here. October 4th through 8th, it'll be in 1,000 theaters around the country. Adore Him. He is here. Look for it at Fathom Events. We'll come right back. I got some more questions for the filmmaker, Don Johnson, right after this on Catholic Answers Live.
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0: Welcome back. Catholic Answers Live. There's a new movie coming out just days from now, October 4th through 8th. I hope you will get out to see it. If you're in Southern California, there's an extra reason to go see it. They have air conditioning in these theaters.
1: Right.
0: Have you heard?
2: It's going to be hot.
0: It's going to be so hot.
2: Yeah.
0: It's going to be 100 near my house, and I live near the beach.
2: Yep.
0: That's crazy. It's going to be hot here. So go see Adore Him, an hour and 58 minutes of air conditioning, and Jesus, Adore Him. He is here. Fathom Events is where you go. It's in 1,000 theaters all around the country, so you can find one near you. And we're speaking with the man who wrote and directed the film, did a beautiful job on it. I got to see it. You didn't know I was coming.
2: I didn't.
0: Night.
2: It was so great.
0: Yeah. Was it, Don? You didn't look like it was.
2: Oh,
0: you had a look on your face like, oh, my God, I cannot lose this guy.
2: You know, I ran around the corner when I saw you.
0: Oh,
2: you
0: like, great. You're here. I'm so happy you came to my movie. But what a beautiful movie it is. And I was just telling you during the break, after I saw the movie, I kept thinking about Father John Ricardo, the story that he told about how hard he was working. And in a great way, he was being a good priest. Like, I was hearing him and I was thinking, this guy's a really good priest. Like, he's been a great priest from day one. His priority was to pray with the people and for the people. And so he's spending hours after Mass praying with people, praying for people. And then at some point, they decide, well, let's do some adoration. And he has really a mystical experience of the Lord. Like, John, just put me out there. All this stuff that you're doing, all this work you're doing, I can get this work done better than you can.
2: Yeah, and it's not, I resonate with Father John and with several of the people in the movie, because I myself am pretty task-oriented. I'm not a guy who likes to, I mean, I too live fairly close to the beach, and I don't go down there and just sit very often. I'll be honest. It's just hard for me to.
0: I need to pick up some trash while I'm down here. I can't just sit.
2: I like to get work done. I do. It's relaxing for me to get stuff done off my. But what we see in the Gospels, and this is something else I tried to, a little stuff I tried to sneak in that when you think about the story later, you think, why was that in there? So, for example, we have this marketplace in Bethany scene where the young lady who just sort of is representative of people who are hurting comes in and has an encounter. You'll have to watch the movie to see it, but she runs into Mary of Bethany, right? The worshiper.
0: Yeah.
2: And Mary's there, but Mary is there with a cousin of hers, a fictional cousin, who's Benjamin.
0: Who's a Debbie Downer, this guy.
2: Well, but he's kind of me, honestly. And, well, not necessarily me, but...
0: Well, that's funny, because that's how I think of you, Don.
2: This Debbie Downer guy.
0: Yeah.
2: And she runs into, you know what, I won't tell, there's another guy there. Who watched the movie. There's a couple other characters that show up. Anyway, the one guy, though, he's like, because she runs into Jesus, has this encounter, asks Mary of Bethany, who is he? She's like, the Messiah. And then the fictional character, our boy Benjamin, is like, no, that's not the Messiah. And here's how I know it's not the Messiah, because he's not overthrowing the Romans. He's not, we need to get to work, okay? We need to change this culture. We need to do some stuff here that actually is productive. And that guy just wants worship, it looks like. Like, I get that he's doing miracles, doing magic tricks or whatever, but I need the Romans off. I need to be, she asked him to come. She's like, well, he's coming over to my house tonight. You're going to come? He's like, no, I got stuff to do, okay?
0: Yeah.
2: And I do think in the culture, whether it's, you know, politics or programs or whatever it is, like, we really want to get stuff done. We need a program. We need a system. We need some bullet points, and I'm there with you. Like, yes, I have my checklist. I have my strategy. We're going to do this, and it's going to accomplish this, and I love that stuff. But at some point, Jesus says, just be still and know that I am God.
0: Right.
2: Just still. And that was the whole, like, Mary and Martha, right? That's the whole thing. Like, Martha's busy. Nothing wrong with being busy. Nothing wrong with serving Jesus.
0: No.
2: Right? But the better part, at some times, the better part is to sit and just chill. Just be still.
0: Yeah.
2: And know that I'm God. And so that was what I was trying to bring out. Like, in the same way as I hope people resonate with the young lady at the beginning who's wondering, why are we still chasing money out here? We're going to die in the desert out here chasing money. you know, like at the same time that maybe resonate with Benjamin, like I've been out here working my butt off trying to get something done to change this culture because we all know it needs changed. Like at some point, and this is where Father John, Father Ilo, Father, all of the rest of them, they come in and say, you know what, if we focus on worship first, the rest falls into place. Like stuff gets done, you know, whether it's Chicago, Vienna, Mexico, we're down in Mexico, everywhere. Like if we focus on worship, then the stuff will get done. In fact, Mark Hart gives us an example of what happens at Life Team. They have a holy hour, like their staff has to take a holy hour. And he's like, you know, when they sign up voluntarily for an extra holy hour, he's like, extra stuff gets done. Like it's not like your to-do list goes away. God makes the time. And so it is an important point. I Father John Ricardo, yeah, he really made that well, like just put me out. And it's not like Father John's not working either, right? Like he's got an amazing ministry.
0: Right.
2: But it starts with worship.
0: And it does give you a sense of that there is a kind of a trap in the modern world of busyness.
2: Yeah.
0: And we're invited out of that trap by the Lord.
2: Yeah.
0: Don Johnson's been our guest. Go see his movie, will you? It's a really fine movie. It's called Adore Him, He is

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1: A reading from the letter of St. Paul to the Galatians. O stupid Galatians, who has bewitched you, before whose eyes Jesus Christ was publicly portrayed as crucified? I want to learn only this from you. Did you receive the Spirit from works of the law, or from faith in what you heard? Are you so stupid? After beginning with the Spirit, are you now ending with the flesh? Did you experience so many things in vain, if indeed it was in vain? Does then the one who supplies the Spirit to you and works mighty deeds among you do so from works of the law or from faith in what you heard? The Word of the Lord.
2: Responsorial Psalm. The response is, Blessed be the Lord, the God of Israel. He has come to his people. He has raised up for us a mighty Savior, born of the house of his servant David. Blessed be the Lord, the God of Israel. He has come to his people. Through his holy prophets he promised of old that he would save us from our enemies, from the hands of all who hate us. Blessed be the Lord, the God of Israel. He has come to his people. He promised to show mercy to our fathers and to remember his holy covenant. Blessed be the Lord, the God of Israel. He has come to his people. This was the oath he swore to our father Abraham, to set us free from the hands of our enemies, free to worship him without fear, holy and righteous in his sight, all the days of our life. Blessed be the Lord, the God of Israel. He has come to his people.
3: A reading from the Holy Gospel according to Luke. Jesus said to his disciples, Suppose one of you has a friend to whom he goes at midnight and says, Friend, lend me 3 loaves of bread, for a friend of mine has arrived at my house from a journey, and I have nothing to offer him. And he says in reply from within, Do not bother me. The door has already been locked, and my children and I are already in bed. I cannot get up to give you anything. I tell you, if he does not get up to give him the loaves because of their friendship, he will get up to give him whatever he needs because of his persistence. And I tell you, ask and you will receive. Seek, and you will find. Knock, and the door will be opened to you. For everyone who asks receives, and the one who seeks finds. And to the one who knocks, the door will be opened. What father among you would hand his son a snake when he asks for a fish? Or hand him a scorpion when he asks for an egg? If you then, who are wicked, know how to give good gifts to your children, how much more will the Father in heaven give the Holy Spirit to those who ask him? The Gospel of the Lord.
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Today is day 281. You guys, I know I said this yesterday, but this is incredible. I mean, we're close to 300, which means we're close to 365, which means we're close to completing the entire catechism. Here we are, completed yesterday, the second commandment. Today we're starting the third commandment, which is so good. Because why? Well, you know, the first through the third commandments directly relate to God. And then, of course, starting after this, commandments 4 through 10, how do we relate to each other? But there's something about this, of course, the first commandment, have no other gods before the Lord God. And the second commandment, to keep holy the Lord's name. But this third commandment about, remember the Sabbath day, to keep it holy. There's something, again, we come back to this worship, come back to what we owe to God. Remember, we talked about this before because the catechism highlights this, that the virtue of justice, the primary sub-virtue of justice, is the virtue of religion. And the way in which we express, live out the virtue of religion is through worship. And so what we'll talk about today

0: is just the beginnings of that, that here we are, and this commandment to keep holy the Sabbath is not for the Lord. It's not because he needs anything. It's not because he needs our worship. It is because we need it. This commandment corresponds to how human beings have made it. It corresponds to the human heart. And this is just, it's so important for us to recognize this, because if we don't recognize this, one of the things that we forget is we forget what it is to be human. To be human is to be oriented towards worship of God, to recognize that we are not the center of the universe. That God is the source, he's the origin, and he's the point. He is the entire point of existence. He's the source of existence. He is the whole purpose and goal of existence. And so worship ensures that we don't collapse in on ourselves, right? Worship ensures that we experience freedom, true freedom, by offering the Lord true worship. And so this commandment we get to dive into today is all about that. So we ask the Lord to be with us as we invoke his name. Father in heaven, in the name of your Son, Jesus Christ, we ask that you please fill our hearts with a love of you so that worship can flow from us and can be directed toward your glory. It can be directed towards interceding on behalf of this world. Lord God, give us a heart that longs to worship you. Give us hearts that desire above all that your name is glorified, that you are glorified. Lord God, for every part of our heart that is opposed to worship, every part of our heart that wants to fall in on ourselves, every part of our heart that wants to be small or selfish, we ask that you please convert that, transform it so that we can truly belong to you, that we can truly be yours, and that every piece of our worship, particularly our worship in the Sunday Mass, is truly for you, for your glory and for the salvation of this world. In Jesus' name we pray. Amen. In the name of the Father, and of the Son, and of the Holy Spirit. Amen. It is day 281. We are reading paragraphs 2168 to 2176. Article 3, the third commandment. Remember the Sabbath day to keep it holy. 6 days you shall labor and do all your work. But the seventh day is a Sabbath to the Lord your God. In it you shall not do any work. The Sabbath was made for man, not man for the Sabbath. So the Son of Man is Lord even of the Sabbath. The Sabbath Day. The third commandment of the Decalogue recalls the holiness of the Sabbath. The seventh day is a Sabbath of solemn rest, holy to the Lord. In speaking of the Sabbath, Scripture recalls creation. For in 6 days the Lord made heaven and earth, the sea, and all that is in them, and rested the seventh day. Therefore the Lord blessed the Sabbath day and hallowed it. Scripture also reveals in the Lord's Day a memorial of Israel's liberation from bondage in Egypt. You shall remember that you were a servant in the land of Egypt, and the Lord your God brought you out thence with mighty hand and outstretched arm. Therefore, the Lord your God commanded you to keep the Sabbath day. God entrusted the Sabbath to Israel to keep as a sign of the irrevocable covenant. The Sabbath is for the Lord, holy and set apart for the praise of God, his work of creation, and his saving actions on behalf of Israel. God's action is the model for human action. If God rested and was refreshed on the seventh day, man too ought to rest and should let others, especially the poor, be refreshed. The Sabbath brings everyday work to a halt and provides a respite. It is a day of protest against the servitude of work and the worship of money. The Gospel reports many incidents when Jesus was accused of violating the Sabbath law. But Jesus never fails to respect the holiness of this day. He gives this law its authentic and authoritative interpretation, saying, "The Sabbath was made for man, not man for the Sabbath." With compassion, Christ declares the Sabbath for doing good rather than harm, for saving life rather than killing. The Sabbath is the day of the Lord of mercies and a day to honor God. The Son of Man is Lord even of the Sabbath. The Lord's Day. This is the day which the Lord has made. Let us rejoice and be glad in it. The day of the resurrection, the new creation. Jesus rose from the dead on the first day of the week. Because it is the first day, the day of Christ's resurrection, recalls the first creation. Because it is the eighth day following the Sabbath, it symbolizes the new creation, ushered in by Christ's resurrection. For Christians, it has become the first of all days, the first of all feasts, the Lord's Day. He Kyriake Emera, Dies Dominica, Sunday. As St. Justin Martyr wrote in the second century, we all gather on the day of the sun, for it is the first day after the Jewish Sabbath, but also the first day when God, separating matter from darkness, made the world. And on this same day, Jesus Christ our Savior rose from the dead. Sunday, fulfillment of the Sabbath. Sunday is expressly distinguished from the Sabbath, which it follows chronologically every week. For Christians, its ceremonial observance replaces that of the Sabbath. In Christ's Passover, Sunday fulfills the spiritual truth of the Jewish Sabbath and announces man's eternal rest in God. For worship under the law prepared for the mystery of Christ, and what was done there prefigured some aspects of Christ. St. Ignatius of Antioch wrote, "Those who lived according to the old order of things have come to a new hope, no longer keeping the Sabbath, but the Lord's Day, in which our life is blessed by Him and by His death." The celebration of Sunday observes the moral commandment inscribed by nature in the human heart to render to God an outward, visible, public, and regular worship as a sign of His universal beneficence to all. Sunday worship fulfills the moral command of the Old Covenant, taking up its rhythm and spirit in the weekly celebration of the Creator and Redeemer of His people. All right, there we have paragraphs 2168 to 2176. Man, as I said, it's so powerful and so incredible how important this is. Now, let's go back to the commandments themselves. So at the very beginning of this article today, we have Exodus chapter 20, and then also kind of a quote from Deuteronomy 5, of course, where it's, "Remember the Sabbath day to keep it holy. 6 days you shall labor and do all your work, but the seventh day is a Sabbath to the Lord your God. In it you shall not do any work." Going on, Jesus is quoted in Mark's gospel as saying, "The Sabbath was made for man, not man for the Sabbath. So the Son of Man is Lord even of the Sabbath." Okay, these are the beginnings of how we understand this. What's the very beginning? Here's Exodus 20 and Deuteronomy 5. "Remember the Sabbath day. So 6 days you shall labor, do all your work. Seventh day, Sabbath day to the Lord your God. In it you shall not do any work." There is a pointing to the story of creation. And that story of creation, of course, is that here is God who makes the heavens and the earth, everything that's in them, and the day one through day six. And on the seventh day, He rests. So what we're invited to do is we're invited into living like the Lord, right? We're invited into working 6 days and resting that seventh day. We're invited to live and structure our lives around almost the very first description of God in Genesis chapter 1, which is just so incredible. We're invited into this. Now, the next piece of this is also explained and unpacked in Deuteronomy chapter 5, where it says, "You shall remember that you were a servant in the land of Egypt, and the Lord your God brought you out thence with mighty hand and outstretched arm. Therefore, the Lord your God commanded you to keep the Sabbath day." Now, this is so incredible for us. First, the commandment in, obviously, Exodus 20, directly pointed to the fact that we're called to live like the Lord. 6 days of work, 1 day of rest. Okay, but also Deuteronomy 5 highlights this. Remember the context for the commandment. The context for the commandment is the Exodus. So here is the Lord God who brings His people, whom He loves, right, out of slavery. They were slaves in Egypt for 400 years, and now they're free. And to think about this, think about the gift of this. As a slave, question, pop quiz campers, as a slave, how many days off of work do you have a week? The answer is zero. You have no days off. Why? Because you're a slave. It doesn't matter what day of the week it is. It doesn't matter if you've been working nonstop. You haven't had a day off for your entire life. You're a slave. Therefore, you must work every single day. Now, here is the Lord God, and He's brought His beloved people, the chosen people of God, from slavery to freedom. And part of the first things He commands them, right? Part of the first things He says you have to do this is, now that you're free, now that you're no longer slaves, you must rest from your labors. Think about how this is connected to the relationship of what God is doing in their lives. Now, let's bring this to ourselves. You know, we're going to talk about Sunday rest in a couple days. But think about how we resist Sunday rest. In fact, I know this for a fact, that when we get to paragraph 2184 and following, and when it talks about the obligation to rest from work, that there are going to be so many people who are like, "Yeah, but what about this? What about this? And but can I work? What if I have to work?" All the questions we're going to have. And again, they're real questions because we're trying to apply this to our lives. But there's this aspect of this, the beginning of this commandment, which is, listen, you are no longer a slave. So why in the world do we buck against this commandment to rest on the Sabbath day? Why in the world we buck against this God's trying to make it so clear that you do not have to live like a slave. You are free. You are free. Therefore, there is a day of rest. Now, paragraph 2172 highlights this. It says, God's action is the model for human action. Remember, 6 days, one day off. If God rested and was refreshed on the seventh day, then we too ought to rest and should let others, especially the poor, be refreshed. This is part of it. And this is going to be one of those things that I told you before is going to convict us. So if the day of rest is for us to rest and to let others be refreshed, what does that mean for how I'm going to structure that day? This is going to be really convicting. But goes on to say, the Sabbath brings everyday work to a halt and provides a respite. It is a day of protest against the servitude of work and the worship of money. And think about the way in which this does this. Remember, the first commandment is to not have any gods before the Lord God himself. How many of us are willing to give our whole entire lives for wealth, for power, for security, for status, for all these things? The worship of money, the worship of power, the worship of influence, the worship of status, the worship of security. I can't take a day off. If I take a day off, my whole life's at stake, right? My security's at stake. My status is at stake. And yet, what would that mean about status, security, wealth, influence? It might indicate that those things have become an idol in my life. And this third commandment frees me from that idol, but it means I have to actually kill my idol. It means I actually have to, or at least kill that part of my own heart that is unwilling to take a break. That's unwilling to resist the servitude of work. That's unwilling to resist the worship of money or of status or of security. And so this is where it becomes so personal. Because here, every one of us, and I just am putting myself under that umbrella, everyone, includes me, includes you, because I don't take a break very well. I'll just say that right now. This is such a convicting commandment because, yes, absolutely. We're going to talk about the Lord's Day and the Sunday obligation that we have, the Sunday Eucharist. Absolutely. I will do that without fail, to worship the Lord in the Mass without fail. And yet I don't rest. And I think, okay, then what's that mean? What are my idols then? The servitude of work. If like, no, I can't take a break. And let me just bring to y'all, I know, and after 280 plus days, we're kind of friends by now. And so I think you know me. And I have to ask the question, I have to ask the Lord this question. Say, God, why do I not give myself permission to take a break? And the answer, of course, is because stuff needs to get done, right? And if I give a whole day to not doing anything, to resting, then I'm afraid, God, I won't get done. Because all the other 6 days now they're busier because I rested, because I didn't do work on that one seventh day. And I'm afraid of that. I just have to let you know that I'm afraid of taking a break, because if I take a break, then the work's not going to get done. And yet, what does 2172 say? It says the Sabbath brings everyday work to a halt and provides a respite. It is a day of protest against the servitude of work and the worship of money. Remember that what I said at the top of this whole thing is God saying, rest. Why? Because you're not a slave. And I would even point to myself and say, guys, I'm so sorry to bring this, my own personal stuff into this. But even those of us who work for the church, even those of us who are saying, no, I have a Lord, you've given me a mission. He says, yeah, I've also given you a commandment. And that commandment is to rest. So what am I going to do? Am I going to sacrifice the mission because I'm not willing to rest? Are you going to sacrifice the mission because you're not willing to rest? And this is just so important for all of us to understand, like, what's driving us? What's driving my inability to rest? What's driving your inability to rest? Or unwillingness. What's driving your unwillingness or my unwillingness to enter into the Lord's rest? And this is what I'm going to take this to prayer, you guys. Again, as I'm saying, just letting these things come to the surface so that you know that I am not talking about any of these things from a high horse. I am talking about these things from a very low, low perspective because I'm just as guilty as everybody. Now, the Catechism goes on to say and highlight the fact that that day of rest, that day of worship of the Lord, has been transferred from Saturday, right, the Sabbath day, to Sunday. And why? Well, it makes it very, very clear. Paragraph 2174. Jesus rose from the dead on the first day of the week. because it's the first day, the day of Christ's resurrection, recalls the first creation. It's the eighth day following the Sabbath, therefore it symbolizes the new creation ushered in by the Lord's resurrection. So for Christians, it has become the first of all days, first of all feasts. It is the Lord's Day. So ever since the very beginning, the beginning of Christianity, those early Christians recognized that the Lord's Day is now Sunday. And it was transferred from that day of rest, the day of the Lord, from Saturday to Sunday. And this is just important for us to understand. There are some Christians who will say, no, it's still the Sabbath, it's still Saturday. And that's not accurate, not for Christians at least. Then paragraph 2175 and 2176 go on to clarify in a very powerful way that Sunday is the fulfillment of the Sabbath. So Sunday is expressly distinguished from the Sabbath, which it follows chronologically every week. So it's not as if we're also keeping the Sabbath in ways. It is expressly distinguished from that Saturday. For Christians, it's Sunday's ceremonial observance replaces that of the Sabbath. In Christ's Passover, Sunday fulfills the spiritual truth of the Jewish Sabbath and announces man's eternal rest in God. For worship under the law, prepared for the mystery of Christ, and that was done there, and now it's fulfilled. So that's where we find ourselves. We don't hold on to Saturday as that day because it's been fulfilled in Jesus. The last paragraph, 2176, I think just hits my heart in a way that hopefully hits your heart, where it says, the celebration of Sunday observes the moral commandment inscribed by nature in the human heart to render to God an outward, visible, public, and regular worship as a sign of his universal beneficence to all. Isn't that just, that's it. Remember, all of us we're created for worship. We're created to offer to God our best, our worst, our everything. And this celebration of Sunday observes the moral commandment and just, it corresponds with the deepest desire of the human heart, which is to render to God the outward, right? So it's not just kind of like an inward thing, visible, not just kind of a made-up thing, public. It's not my own thing. And regular worship, not like when I feel like it. All four of those words are very important. An outward, visible, public, and regular worship. Outward, because again, it has to be directed toward the Lord, not inward. It's not about how I feel. Visible, there is something concrete and tangible about this. It's public. It's not my own private worship I'm offering to God, even though sometimes people say, no, I'm going to go into the woods and offer God my worship. No, you're going for a walk and maybe you're talking to God. It's not the same thing. It's not the same thing at all. And regular worship, I'm not just going when I feel like it. Tomorrow, we're going to talk about how vitally important it is that we recognize that the Sunday Eucharist is not an on-again, off-again thing. It's not when it's convenient. It's when it's convenient and inconvenient. It is an always and every week kind of a situation because we have to be willing to give the Lord the worship that he deserves, that belongs to him in season and out of season, whether convenient or inconvenient. Regardless of how I'm feeling, regardless of my circumstances, we have to be willing to have those kinds of hearts, those kinds of lives that are willing to say, at least once a week, everything else fails in comparison to worship of God. At least once a week, everything else doesn't stand a chance, that can't hold a candle to the need that I have in my heart, the need I have in my humanity, the need that there is in the universe to stop at least once a week and say, God has no rival. At least once a week, God has no rival. Whether I like this or don't like it, whether it's convenient or inconvenient, whether it's in season or out of season, every Sunday, I must be there. That's what we're talking about tomorrow. But right now, please pray for each other because we need this rest. We need this worship. I'm praying for you. Please pray for me. Obviously, my name is Father Mike. I cannot wait to see you tomorrow. God bless.
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2: 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Others spoke about it. 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
1: The angel of the Lord declared unto Mary,
2: and she conceived by the Holy Spirit.
1: Hail Mary, full of grace, the Lord is with thee. Blessed art thou amongst women, and blessed is the fruit of thy womb, Jesus.
2: Holy Mary, Mother of God, pray for us sinners, now and at the hour of our death. Amen.
1: Behold the handmaid of the Lord.
2: Be it done unto me according to thy word.
1: Hail Mary, full of grace, the Lord is with thee. Blessed art thou amongst women, and blessed is the fruit of thy womb, Jesus.
2: Holy Mary, Mother of God, pray for us sinners, now and at the hour of our death. Amen.
1: And the Word was made flesh,
2: and dwelt among us.
1: Hail Mary, full of grace, the Lord is with thee. Blessed art thou amongst women, and blessed is the fruit of thy womb, Jesus.
2: Holy Mary, Mother of God, pray for us sinners, now and at the hour of our death. Amen.
1: Pray for us, O Holy Mother of God,
2: that we may be made worthy of the promises of Christ.
1: Let us pray. Pour forth, we beseech thee, O Lord, thy grace into our hearts, that we, to whom the incarnation of Christ thy Son was made known by the message of an angel, may by his passion and cross be brought to the glory of his resurrection, through the same Christ our Lord. Amen.
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5: Continuación de la primera parte de la misión de la Iglesia, página 2. 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

0: A classic edition of Daily Bread.
1: Praise you, Father, Son, and Holy Spirit. Thank you for this day. May we not take it for granted. Thank you that we can hear. Thank you that we can speak. Thank you that we have faith. Thank you that we can walk. Thank you, Lord, that we are breathing right now. Our hearts are beating. Our brain waves are operating. Thank you, Lord. May we not take these things for granted, for they will not always be with us. Praise you, Father, Son, and Holy Spirit. This is Daily Bread. I'm Father Al Lauer. Thank you, Lord, for loving us so much. You know what the word Eucharist means? It's Greek for Thanksgiving. Go to Mass, go to the Eucharist, and thank Him. That's why we're on the air. Let's pray in the name of the Father, the Son, and the Holy Spirit. Amen. The Lord be with you.
0: And with your spirit.
1: Let us repent, brothers and sisters. What better thing to do? Go to confession.
2: I confess to Almighty God and to you, my brothers and sisters, that I have greatly sinned in my thoughts and in my words, in what I have done and in what I have failed to do. Through my most grievous fault. Therefore I ask Blessed Mary, ever Virgin, all the angels and saints, and you, my brothers and sisters, to pray for me to the Lord our God.
1: May Almighty God have mercy on us, forgive us our sins, and bring us to everlasting life. Amen. Lord, have mercy.
3: Lord, have mercy.
1: Christ, have mercy.
3: Christ, have mercy.
1: Lord, have mercy.
3: Lord, have mercy.
1: Let us pray. Father, we thank you for this day. We pray that all those who ever listen to this program will love you with all heart, soul, mind, and strength, love their neighbors as themselves, and totally surrender everything, completely give themselves to you. We pray all this now in Jesus' name. Amen. Amen. What are we going to see from God? You know how God is. He saves the best for last, so who knows what could happen this Christmas time. Oh, or even before that or even after that, it is exciting, brothers and sisters. In the document from Pope John Paul II towards the third millennium, in section 18, he says that we will have a new springtime of the Christian life. In fact, we could even have had that before the Great Jubilee, and I guess some parts of the world did, and some individuals and pockets of people did, but I think a lot of people missed out on that. But of course, it is still available by the mercy of God. We can have a new springtime of the Christian life, but there is a condition. This is section 18 of the document Pope John Paul II has promulgated, called Towards the Third Millennium. And it says, we will have a new springtime of the Christian life if there is that condition. We are docile, that means teachable, to the action of the Holy Spirit. Many of you have been blessed with a participation in a particular renewal activity called a Life in the Spirit Seminar. And brothers and sisters, what we need is life in the Spirit. What we need is to be docile to the action of the Holy Spirit. And this is, to put it mildly, exciting. It is dangerous. It is fulfilling. It is victorious. It is powerful. It is life-changing and world-shaking. Look at our first reading, Galatians in chapter 3. The Galatians receive the Holy Spirit. But right now, Paul says that they've gone out of their minds. They seem to be under a spell. It seems like the devil is working on them and messing them up and even brainwashing them. And it shows you when you receive the Holy Spirit in power, guess what? You are a main threat to the devil. Your picture goes up on the post office wall in hell, if they have one. I know we have a hell. I don't know if they have a post office. You are wanted. You are a dangerous by the hellish standards, a dangerous criminal. If you don't believe in the devil, just receive the Holy Spirit. You'll believe in the devil real fast. You'll have what is called spiritual warfare, a battle, a wrestling against the forces of the evil one, against even fallen angels. And this is appears to be what is happening or what had happened to the Galatians. Paul very upset that they seem to be losing in this spiritual warfare. And he says, you know, when I preached the gospel to you, I displayed to your view Jesus Christ upon the cross. Notice that these people who have such a fullness of the Spirit, they received it by focusing on Christ crucified on the cross, on where our will and his will cross, where we have to deny ourselves, renounce our pride. That is where a person receives the Holy Spirit. And then Paul says to the Galatians, I want to know only one thing from you. How did you receive the Spirit? Was it through observance of the law or through faith in what you have heard? Now, this is emphasized greatly in the coming verses. But life in spirit is walking not by sight, but by faith. The faith is the foundation of the Christian life. We're saved by grace through faith. Faith is a gift of the Spirit. We read about it in 1 Corinthians 12. Faith is an expression of the fruit of the Spirit. We read about it in Galatians 5 and 22. Do you see, brothers and sisters, the life in the Spirit is just beginning and in between the whole thing, faith, faith, faith. Well, let's read on about life in the Spirit. Just a few verses in Galatians chapter 3 tell us so much about life in the Spirit. So Paul says, okay, you received the Spirit by not by observance of a law, but you received it by faith in what you heard. And he says, how could you be so stupid? After beginning in the Spirit, are you now to end in the flesh? There's that contrast, and that is developed further in this particular letter, the contrast between Spirit and flesh. Galatians 5:17, a couple of chapters on, say, the Spirit lusts against the flesh, has a strong desire against the flesh, and it goes the other way too. The flesh has a strong desire against the Spirit. The two are directly opposed. So life in the Spirit is not only in opposition to the devil, it's in opposition to the flesh. In fact, if we would read on a little bit in Galatians 6 and 14, it says, at the cross I have been crucified to the world and the world to me. And the world and the person in the Spirit, there's that conflict. So when you're in the Spirit, your enemies are the world, the flesh, and the devil. Those are traditional enemies of the Christian. Now, it's kind of scary, that last sentence or question from Paul. After beginning in the Spirit, are you going to end in the flesh? You can get to the point where you don't just quench the Spirit. That's 1 Thessalonians 5. You don't just grieve the Spirit. That's Ephesians 4:30. You actually lose the Holy Spirit. And that is done, as we would say, through mortal sin, through serious sin. So, brothers and sisters, you can lose the Holy Spirit. You can lose the third person of the Blessed Trinity and thereby lose salvation, lose life, lose holiness, lose everything worth anything. Then going on, Paul says, have you had such remarkable experiences, all to no purpose? And I'll read on a little bit more. And it says, God lavishes the Spirit on you and works wonders in your midst. Life in the Spirit is full of, this is a quote, remarkable experiences and wonders. It is wonderful. It is remarkable. It is exciting. It is glorious to be in the Holy Spirit. And then it talks about the Spirit being lavished on us. That same phrase or word is used in the translation of Titus in chapter 2, referring once again to the Spirit. In John 3, it says the Spirit is given not in a rationed way. The Holy Spirit really is poured out. Rivers in the plural of living water. Do you understand? Now we just read, you know, about five verses, and there's so much about life in the Spirit. The beautiful, the wonderful, and then the serious sin that's possible. And that's only five verses. You read Acts of the Apostles, and it's just one thing after the other. Life in the Spirit, to put it mildly, is full, full, full. It is really exciting. After you get in life in the Spirit, I don't care if you were a jet setter going around the world, jumping in and on and off planes, spending millions of bucks. Your life was boring. Your life was just boring and stupid. It was almost like a little kid playing with his toys. The life in the Spirit, wow. Is there any other life worth living? And no, absolutely not. So come on, brothers and sisters. Don't just miss out on life. 1 Peter chapter 4, verses 2 and 3, it says, you've wasted enough time on doing your own thing. That's what it says, 1 Peter 4, verses 2 and 3. So let's live this life in the Spirit. But don't just start living it and then succumb in spiritual warfare or refuse to take up the cross each day or refuse to trust God and believe in God. And don't just start the life in the Spirit and then end up in the flesh. Don't lose the Spirit. Don't get spoiled rotten. Make sure you not only begin the life in the Spirit, but you grow in the life in the Spirit. And then, of course, actually die in the life in the Spirit. And then live forever in the awesome life in the Spirit in heaven. Please, brothers and sisters, get into the life in the Spirit. Now, we did mention this renewal program called Life in the Spirit Seminars. We have a booklet that gives you some of those seminars. They can substitute for the standard book. They can supplement the standard book. You can replace one of the standard seminars with one of these. You can use it all different ways. But the booklet is called Additional Life in the Spirit Seminars. Additional Life in the Spirit Seminars. To get this book, call 513-662-JESU. 513-662-JESU. And the address is Presentation Ministries, 3230 McHenry, Cincinnati, Ohio, 45211. That's 3230 McHenry, Cincinnati, Ohio, 45211. Phone number again, pray about supporting the ministries, 513-662-JESU. May Almighty God bless you now. In the name of the Father, the Son, and the Holy Spirit, amen.

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2: Today, Thursday, October 8th, is the Feast of St. Pelagia, Virgin and Martyr. And these are today's headlines. Pope Leo convenes bishops from around the world to reflect on 10 years of Amoris Laetitia. At the UN, the Holy See renews its call for an international moratorium on the use of the death penalty. And the Church in Papua New Guinea appeals for prayers for rain amidst a prolonged drought. In the Vatican, I'm Christopher Wells. On the afternoon of Wednesday, October 7th, Pope Leo XIV opened a meeting 10 years after Amoris Laetitia, proclaiming the gospel with families today in the Vatican, which gathered heads of the Eastern churches and the presidents of the bishops' conferences from around the world, as well as lay people and experts. The Pope encouraged those present to share what has emerged in their own churches over the 10 years since the publication of Pope Francis' apostolic exhortation, Amoris Laetitia. He urged them to courageously confront the questions and difficulties that families face today. Isabella de Carvalho has this report.
3: I hope that through the many stories you bring from your churches and from different cultural contexts, a shared narrative of these 10 years may gradually take shape, one marked by joy and hope, and that will enable us to face honestly the trials and difficulties that remain.
4: The Pope highlighted that there are places and circumstances in which the Church can become the salt of the earth only through the lay faithful, especially families.
3: Families themselves participate in the Church's mission in the ordinary fabric of their lives through love and fidelity, care and forgiveness, the education of children, their efforts in transmitting faith, attention to the elderly and the vulnerable, and the many ways in which they serve their communities and society. In all these ways, families bear witness to the gospel and contribute to the life and the mission of the Church.
4: In this regard, the Pope underlined that as pastors, those gathered have the responsibility of proclaiming the beauty of God's plan for marriage and the family, and to continue accompanying them by listening and allowing the Holy Spirit to inspire them. The Pope also pointed to various questions that deserve to be faced with courage, such as the growing distance between the ways in which sex and intimacy are lived and the Christian vision of marriage.
3: Economic insecurity, migration, violence, loneliness, and other forms of emotional fragility also shape the choices people make and the possibilities they can imagine for their future.
4: He then asked a series of questions to help those gathered reflect, such as what are people truly seeking beneath these cultural changes, or what do their joys and hopes, griefs and anxieties reveal to us? The Pope then also noted how fragility is an important element to keep in mind as it strongly shapes people's lives and relationship with God and the Church. He highlighted that families can teach something to all, as fragility is common to our human condition and to the life of the Church. Pope Leo then also asked some other questions to help people reflect, such as what kind of Church do people encounter precisely when they are most fragile? Can the truth we proclaim be encountered through the patience, closeness, and mercy of our pastoral presence? Or how can we announce to them the fullness of the Gospel's teaching about the family? I'm Isabella de Carvalho.
2: Starting the second day, Thursday, of the meeting on Amoris Laetitia, the bishops dedicated time to the reality, beauty, and challenges of families today. Cardinal Kevin Farrell and Cardinal Mario Grech urged their fellow bishops to listen to the experience of families as they lead to a greater understanding of how the gospel is lived out and how to proclaim it today. Kelsey Gussie tells us more.
5: Opening the day's session, Cardinal Kevin Farrell recalled Pope Leo's message from March 19th this year, which said, "Our era is marked by rapid changes, which make it necessary, even more than 10 years ago, to give particular pastoral attention to families, to whom the Lord entrusts the task of participating in the Church's mission of proclaiming and witnessing to the gospel." The prefect then explained that the goal of the day is to reflect together, in light of the gospel, on the cultural, economic, and social context in which family ministry takes place. In particular, he urged placing attention on the spiritual effects of these contexts on people's lives. Afterwards, Cardinal Mario Grech further expanded the day's topics, highlighting the sometimes overwhelming noise and endless stream of voices that compete for people's attention. One of these sounds is an echo. He then outlined three echoes. The first is Jesus' words preserved and shared in the gospel, which he said resonate the most. The gospel is not just one of the many voices which we are inundated with. Rather, it is the foundational voice with which all authentic Christian pastoral care must draw its inspiration. A second echo is the church's magisterium, particularly Amoris Laetitia, as it continues to offer reflections, insights, and pastoral initiatives to people across the globe. The third echo is the voices of families, which do not reach us as statistics, theories, or abstract concepts, he said. Instead, they are concrete experiences. Cardinal Grech stressed how families are subjects of the church's mission, and we have much to learn and receive from them. Their example can help everyone see how the gospel is lived out each day and how each person is called to share it. The Secretary General argued the bishops need to listen to the echoes of the gospel, the magisterium, and the voices of families to learn and evaluate the paths already taken. I'm Kelsey Gussie.
2: The Holy See has renewed its call for a worldwide moratorium on executions as a step towards abolishing the death penalty. Addressing the United Nations in New York, Archbishop Christoph Elkasis also urged greater efforts to combat drug trafficking while ensuring treatment for people with addictions and rehabilitation for offenders. Francesca Merlo has that story.
6: The dignity of every person must be protected, regardless of the gravity of their crime. That was the message from Archbishop Christoph Elkasis, the Holy See's permanent observer to the United Nations, in two statements delivered to the General Assembly's Third Committee on Wednesday. Addressing human rights, the Archbishop reaffirmed the Church's teaching that the death penalty is inadmissible because it attacks the inviolability and dignity of the person. Modern penal systems, he said, allow states to protect society without removing the possibility of repentance and redemption. He also warned of the irreversible consequences of wrongful convictions. Victims and their families are entitled to support and justice that is prompt, impartial, and humane, but taking another life, he stressed, cannot restore what has been lost. The purpose of punishment is not vengeance. It is to repair social bonds, protect the common good, and reintegrate offenders. The Archbishop urged countries retaining capital punishment to introduce a moratorium on executions without delay, commute existing sentences, and guarantee fair trials. In a separate statement on criminal justice and drug control, he called for renewed determination against expanding drug markets and their links to corruption and organized crime. Criminal groups, he noted, are using technology to extend their reach and diversify their operations. Authorities should identify these networks and prosecute major criminals while working to prevent drug use. But, the Archbishop insisted, true justice cannot be satisfied with punishment alone. He called for medical treatment, psychological support, and sustained rehabilitation for people struggling with addiction, particularly young people and prisoners. Education also remains essential. Quoting Pope Leo XIV, he said it must begin within the family and be strengthened by school, providing accurate information about the harmful effects of drugs. The Church, he concluded, will continue to uphold the God-given dignity of every human person. I'm Francesca Merlo.
2: In a third intervention on the rights of indigenous peoples, Archbishop Elkasis highlighted that such populations are not objects of development policies, but rather subjects and protagonists of their own destiny. Elsewhere in Papua New Guinea, the Catholic Bishop of Daruhyunga has appealed for prayers for rain amid a prolonged drought. As Devin Watkins reports, the drought has dried rivers, disrupted food and fuel deliveries, and deepened hardship among remote communities.
7: In Papua New Guinea, falling river levels have prevented ships from reaching parts of Western Province, cutting a key transport route from communities that depend on waterways for essential supplies. According to the Catholic Bishops' Conference of Papua New Guinea and the Solomon Islands, ships are unable

0: and expressed particular concern for communities in North and Middle Fly. The Catholic Bishops Conference said reports from Western Province point to worsening shortages as the drought continues. Health workers have also raised concerns over water supplies at Kiunga Hospital, where water tanks have emptied or are running low, raising fears of infection. They also raised concerns over when rice and flour would again be available in shops. The Bishops' Conference reported that the prolonged absence of rain has forced some families to collect drinking water from hand-dug wells and other shallow water sources. Bishop Durero said his main concern was how long the dry conditions would persist and how much worse the situation would become if rain does not return. The drought has left communities confronting shrinking water sources in a province where waterways remain central to travel and daily life. I'm Devin Watkins.
1: Marking World Sight Day, the Santa Maria Pediatric Dispensary, the Santa Marta Pediatric Dispensary on Thursday offered eye screenings and free prescription glasses to children in need. Linda Bordoni has that story.
2: World Sight Day is observed every second Thursday of October. It's a global initiative that aims to spread awareness about preventable blindness and visual impairment. This year's theme is Love Your Eyes, and it's a reminder to put eye health at the forefront of our personal and collective well-being. Marking the World Day, the Santa Marta Pediatric Dispensary in the Vatican offered free oculist visits and prescription glasses to about 50 poor children. The dispensary near the Casa Santa Marta assists hundreds of low-income, local and international families. The Eye Care Initiative has been made possible thanks also to a partnership with the OneSight Essilor Lux Optica Foundation and the Dicastery for the Service of Charity. Present on Thursday morning at the dispensary was the prefect of that dicastery, Archbishop Louis Marin de San Martin. He greeted the children queuing for their visit and described the initiative as a concrete testimony of the Church's charitable action. It is charity, he added, that adapts with creativity to changing needs. Here, he reiterated, our doors are open to everyone because charity has no borders. The Pope's charity, the Archbishop continued, reaches so many people, thanks to the saints next door, the volunteers who give generously of their skills and of their time for the poor. Among the volunteer doctors on Thursday, oculist Valeria Pendino said the day's work provided her with a very powerful experience because, she said, in our field, prevention is essential. Today I saw older children, but also young adults who, if they had been diagnosed and treated during childhood, would have had a different course. Now, she concluded, there is a course of treatment and follow-up ahead. I'm Linda Bordoni.
1: And briefly, Pope Leo XIV appointed Sister Mary Teresa Barron on Thursday as Adjunct Secretary of the Dicastery for Evangelization in the section for First Evangelization and the New Particular Churches, with responsibility as President of the Pontifical Mission Societies. Currently Superior General of the Missionary Sisters of Our Lady of Apostles, Sister Barron will assume her new duties on January 4th, 2027. And that's all the time we have for this edition of Vatican and World News. For more on these and other stories, we invite you to visit our website at www.vaticannews.va, as well as our Facebook, X, and Instagram accounts. Many thanks go to our sound engineer and studio in the Vatican. I'm Christopher Wells.
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0: Paul II has called the Rosary a prayer of great significance, destined to bring forth a harvest of holiness, a prayer loved by countless saints and encouraged by the Church. He calls it his favorite prayer, which has accompanied him from the days of his youth to the peak of his pontificate. He has said the Rosary is an effective weapon against the evils afflicting our society, and one is inclined to think that he compares this tiny collection of beads to the small, smooth stones that David used to defeat Goliath. It is a summary of the Gospels, he points out, and now with his gift of five additional mysteries, we have a complete outline of the life of Christ, a Christ-centered prayer that leads us to contemplation, the contemplation with Mary of the human and beatific face of Christ. In the name of the Father, and of the Son, and of the Holy Spirit. I believe in God, the Father Almighty, creator of heaven and earth, and in Jesus Christ, his only Son, our Lord, who was conceived by the Holy Spirit, born of the Virgin Mary, suffered under Pontius Pilate, was crucified, died, and was buried. He descended into hell. The third day he rose again from the dead. He ascended into heaven and sits at the right hand of God, the Father Almighty. From thence he shall come to judge the living and the dead. I believe in the Holy Spirit, the Holy Catholic Church, the communion of saints, the forgiveness of sins, the resurrection of the body, and life everlasting. Amen.
1: Our Father, who art in heaven, hallowed be thy name. Thy kingdom come, thy will be done on earth as it is in heaven.
2: Give us this day our daily bread, and forgive us our trespasses, as we forgive those who trespass against us. And lead us not into temptation, but deliver us from evil. Amen.
1: Hail Mary, full of grace, the Lord is with thee. Blessed art thou amongst women, and blessed is the fruit of thy womb, Jesus.
2: Holy Mary, Mother of God, pray for us sinners, now and at the hour of our death. Amen.
1: Hail Mary, full of grace, the Lord is with thee. Blessed art thou amongst women, and blessed is the fruit of thy womb, Jesus.
2: Holy Mary, Mother of God, pray for us sinners, now and at the hour of our death. Amen.
1: Hail Mary, full of grace, the Lord is with thee. Blessed art thou amongst women, and blessed is the fruit of thy womb, Jesus.
2: Holy Mary, Mother of God, pray for us sinners, now and at the hour of our death. Amen.
1: Glory be to the Father, and to the Son, and to the Holy Spirit.
2: As it was in the beginning, is now, and ever shall be, world without end. Amen.
0: O my Jesus, forgive us our sins, save us from the fires of hell, lead all souls to heaven, especially those most in need of your mercy. The first luminous mystery, the baptism of our Lord at the Jordan. When Jesus was baptized, he came up immediately from the water, and behold, the heavens were opened, and he saw the Spirit of God descending like a dove and resting on him. And a voice came from heaven, "You are my beloved Son, with whom I am well pleased." Just as Jesus, the infant Redeemer, had not need redemption, so Jesus, the adult Son of Man, did not need baptism. Nevertheless, he had come to do the will of his Father, and this was the next step. By submitting to John's baptism, he made known to his contemporaries his approval of the mission of the Baptist. He left us an example of humility and fidelity to the Father's will. He sanctified the waters of baptism, and above all, he revealed the mystery of the Blessed Trinity. For there was the voice of the Father, the presence of the Son in Jesus, and the descent of the Holy Spirit in the action of the dove. We pray for the grace to faithfully live our baptismal promises and to realize the presence of the Blessed Trinity in our souls.
1: Our Father, who art in heaven, hallowed be thy name. Thy kingdom come, thy will be done on earth as it is in heaven.
2: Give us this day our daily bread, and forgive us our trespasses, as we forgive those who trespass against us. And lead us not into temptation, but deliver us from evil. Amen.
1: Hail Mary, full of grace, the Lord is with thee. Blessed art thou amongst women, and blessed is the fruit of thy womb, Jesus.
2: Holy Mary, Mother of God, pray for us sinners, now and at the hour of our death. Amen.
1: Hail Mary, full of grace, the Lord is with thee. Blessed art thou amongst women, and blessed is the fruit of thy womb, Jesus.
2: Holy Mary, Mother of God, pray for us sinners, now and at the hour of our death. Amen.
1: Hail Mary, full of grace,
3: The Lord is with thee. Blessed art thou amongst women, and blessed is the fruit of thy womb, Jesus.
2: Holy Mary, Mother of God, pray for us sinners, now and at the hour of our death. Amen.
3: Hail Mary, full of grace, the Lord is with thee. Blessed art thou amongst women, and blessed is the fruit of thy womb, Jesus.
2: Holy Mary, Mother of God, pray for us sinners, now and at the hour of our death. Amen.
3: Hail Mary, full of grace, the Lord is with thee. Blessed art thou amongst women, and blessed is the fruit of thy womb, Jesus.
2: Holy Mary, Mother of God, pray for us sinners, now and at the hour of our death. Amen.
3: Hail Mary, full of grace, the Lord is with thee. Blessed art thou amongst women, and blessed is the fruit of thy womb, Jesus.
2: Holy Mary, Mother of God, pray for us sinners, now and at the hour of our death. Amen.
3: Hail Mary, full of grace, the Lord is with thee. Blessed art thou amongst women, and blessed is the fruit of thy womb, Jesus.
2: Holy Mary, Mother of God, pray for us sinners, now and at the hour of our death. Amen.
3: Hail Mary, full of grace, the Lord is with thee. Blessed art thou amongst women, and blessed is the fruit of thy womb, Jesus.
2: Holy Mary, Mother of God, pray for us sinners, now and at the hour of our death. Amen.
3: Hail Mary, full of grace, the Lord is with thee. Blessed art thou amongst women, and blessed is the fruit of thy womb, Jesus.
2: Holy Mary, Mother of God, pray for us sinners, now and at the hour of our death. Amen.
3: Hail Mary, full of grace, the Lord is with thee. Blessed art thou amongst women, and blessed is the fruit of thy womb, Jesus.
2: Holy Mary, Mother of God, pray for us sinners, now and at the hour of our death. Amen.
1: Glory be to the Father, and to the Son, and to the Holy Spirit.
2: As it was in the beginning, is now, and ever shall be, world without end. Amen.
1: O my Jesus, forgive us our sins, save us from the fires of hell, and lead all souls to heaven, especially those most in need of thy mercy.
0: The second luminous mystery, the wedding feast of Cana. There was a wedding at Cana in Galilee, and the mother of Jesus was there. Jesus' mother told him, "They have no more wine." Jesus replied, "Woman, how does this concern me? My hour has not yet come." His mother instructed those waiting on table, "Do whatever he tells you." "Fill the jars with water," Jesus ordered. The waiter in charge tasted the water-made wine and said, "What you have done is kept the choice wine until now." Our Lord's first public miracle occurred at the request of his mother, in spite of his reluctance to begin a public ministry at that time. Yet for the surprising reason of merely saving a newly wedded couple some embarrassment, he allows his divine power to turn plain water into choice wine. A miracle that prefigures the Last Supper, when he will turn wine into his own precious blood. This wedding scene is a simple cameo of everyday human living, with its common sorrows and joys, but it holds mystical implications as well. For it tells us that Jesus and his mother are concerned not only with the great events of the world and the tragedies of life, but perhaps remembering their own little home in Nazareth, the simple ordinary things as well. We pray for the strengthening of marriages through Mary's intercession.
2: Our Father, who art in heaven, hallowed be thy name. Thy kingdom come, thy will be done, on earth as it is in heaven.
0: Give us this day our daily bread, and forgive us our trespasses, as we forgive those who trespass against us. And lead us not into temptation, but deliver us from evil. Amen.
2: Hail Mary, full of grace, the Lord is with thee. Blessed art thou among women, and blessed is the fruit of thy womb, Jesus.
0: Holy Mary, Mother of God, pray for us sinners, now and at the hour of our death. Amen.
2: Hail Mary, full of grace, the Lord is with thee. Blessed art thou among women, and blessed is the fruit of thy womb, Jesus.
0: Holy Mary, Mother of God, pray for us sinners, now and at the hour of our death. Amen.
2: Hail Mary, full of grace, the Lord is with thee. Blessed art thou among women, and blessed is the fruit of thy womb, Jesus.
0: Holy Mary, Mother of God, pray for us sinners, now and at the hour of our death. Amen.
2: Hail Mary, full of grace, the Lord is with thee. Blessed art thou among women, and blessed is the fruit of thy womb, Jesus.
0: Holy Mary, Mother of God, pray for us sinners, now and at the hour of our death. Amen.
2: Hail Mary, full of grace, the Lord is with thee. Blessed art thou among women, and blessed is the fruit of thy womb, Jesus.
0: Holy Mary, Mother of God, pray for us sinners, now and at the hour of our death. Amen.
2: Hail Mary, full of grace, the Lord is with thee. Blessed art thou among women, and blessed is the fruit of thy womb, Jesus.
0: Holy Mary, Mother of God, pray for us sinners, now and at the hour of our death. Amen.
2: Hail Mary, full of grace, the Lord is with thee. Blessed art thou among women, and blessed is the fruit of thy womb, Jesus.
0: Holy Mary, Mother of God, pray for us sinners, now and at the hour of our death. Amen.
2: Hail Mary, full of grace, the Lord is with thee. Blessed art thou among women, and blessed is the fruit of thy womb, Jesus.
0: Holy Mary, Mother of God, pray for us sinners, now and at the hour of our death. Amen.
2: Hail Mary, full of grace, the Lord is with thee. Blessed art thou among women, and blessed is the fruit of thy womb, Jesus.
0: Holy Mary, Mother of God, pray for us sinners, now and at the hour of our death. Amen.
2: Hail Mary, full of grace, the Lord is with thee. Blessed art thou among women, and blessed is the fruit of thy womb, Jesus.
0: Holy Mary, Mother of God, pray for us sinners, now and at the hour of our death. Amen.
2: Glory be to the Father, and to the Son, and to the Holy Spirit.
0: As it was in the beginning, is now, and ever shall be, world without end. Amen.
2: O my Jesus, forgive us our sins. Save us from the fires of hell. Lead all souls to heaven, especially those most in need of thy mercy.
0: The third luminous mystery, the proclamation of the kingdom and the call to conversion. Jesus came into Galilee, preaching the gospel of God and saying, "The time is fulfilled. The kingdom of God is at hand. Repent and believe in the gospel." He toured all of Galilee. He taught in the synagogues, proclaimed the good news of the kingdom, and cured the people of every disease and illness. In this mystery, we meditate on the public life and mission of the Lord. He is the light of the world, and he teaches the way to salvation by preaching and healing. He left us the parables, the Beatitudes, an amazing record of countless miracles, and ultimately the church itself, which is the continuation of his life through human history. In Galilee, he proclaimed the kingdom of God to be at hand and called everyone to conversion of heart. By establishing his church and the sacraments as the means of salvation, his mercy and forgiveness continue down the years, flowing into our lives through the sacrament of penance and his life through the Holy Eucharist. We pray for true conversion of heart and the grace to live Christ's sacramental life. Our Father who art in heaven, hallowed be thy name. Thy kingdom come, thy will be done, on earth as it is in heaven.
1: Give us this day our daily bread, and forgive us our trespasses, as we forgive those who trespass against us. And lead us not into temptation, but deliver us from evil. Amen.
0: Hail Mary, full of grace, the Lord is with thee. Blessed art thou among women, and blessed is the fruit of thy womb, Jesus.
1: Holy Mary, Mother of God, pray for us sinners now and at the hour of our death. Amen.
0: Hail Mary, full of grace, the Lord is with thee. Blessed art thou among women, and blessed is the fruit of thy womb, Jesus.
1: Holy Mary, Mother of God, pray for us sinners now and at the hour of our death. Amen.
0: Hail Mary, full of grace, the Lord is with thee. Blessed art thou among women, and blessed is the fruit of thy womb, Jesus.
1: Holy Mary, Mother of God, pray for us sinners now and at the hour of our death. Amen.
0: Hail Mary, full of grace, the Lord is with thee. Blessed art thou among women, and blessed is the fruit of thy womb, Jesus.
1: Holy Mary, Mother of God, pray for us sinners, now and at the hour of our death. Amen.
0: Hail Mary, full of grace, the Lord is with thee. Blessed art thou among women, and blessed is the fruit of thy womb, Jesus.
1: Holy Mary, Mother of God, pray for us sinners, now and at the hour of our death. Amen.
0: Hail Mary, full of grace, the Lord is with thee. Blessed art thou among women, and blessed is the fruit of thy womb, Jesus.
1: Holy Mary, Mother of God, pray for us sinners now and at the hour of our death. Amen.
0: Hail Mary, full of grace, the Lord is with thee. Blessed art thou among women, and blessed is the fruit of thy womb, Jesus.
1: Holy Mary, Mother of God, pray for us sinners now and at the hour of our death. Amen.
0: Hail Mary, full of grace, the Lord is with thee. Blessed art thou among women, and blessed is the fruit of thy womb, Jesus.
1: Holy Mary, Mother of God, pray for us sinners now and at the hour of our death. Amen.
0: Hail Mary, full of grace, the Lord is with thee. Blessed art thou among women, and blessed is the fruit of thy womb, Jesus.
1: Holy Mary, Mother of God, pray for us sinners now and at the hour of our death. Amen.
0: Hail Mary, full of grace, the Lord is with thee. Blessed art thou among women, and blessed is the fruit of thy womb, Jesus.
1: Holy Mary, Mother of God, pray for us sinners now and at the hour of our death. Amen.
0: Glory be to the Father, and to the Son, and to the Holy Spirit.
1: As it was in the beginning, is now, and ever shall be, world without end. Amen.
0: O my Jesus, forgive us our sins, save us from the fires of hell. Lead all souls to heaven, especially those most in need of your mercy. The fourth luminous mystery, the Transfiguration. Jesus took Peter, James, and John and led them up a high mountain apart from themselves. And he was transfigured before them, and his clothes became dazzling white, such as no fuller on earth could bleach them. Then Elijah appeared to them along with Moses, and they were conversing with Jesus. Then Peter said to Jesus in reply, Rabbi, it is good that we are here. Let us make three tents, one for you, one for Moses, and one for Elijah. He hardly knew what to say, they were so terrified. Then a cloud came, casting a shadow over them. Then from the cloud came a voice, This is my beloved Son, listen to him. Suddenly, looking around, they no longer saw anyone but Jesus alone with them. In this mystery, Christ, the light of the world, dazzles the senses of the three apostles. Peter, James, and John are granted a glimpse of glory, a favored look through a window of wonder, where the reality of the divine nature is like the sun to their eyes, and the two Old Testament figures of Moses, the lawgiver, and Elijah, the prophet, startle and numb their consciousness. Now the sprawled, dumbstruck disciples have been prepared and strengthened to endure the Lord's coming passion and to embrace his future resurrected glory. We pray for enlightened faith that sees through the veil of nature to the reality of divine life.
2: Our Father, who art in heaven, hallowed be thy name. Thy kingdom come, thy will be done, on earth as it is in heaven.
1: Give us this day our daily bread, and forgive us our trespasses, as we forgive those who trespass against us. And lead us not into temptation, but deliver us from evil. Amen.
2: Hail Mary, full of grace, the Lord is with thee. Blessed art thou among women, and blessed is the fruit of thy womb, Jesus.
1: Holy Mary, Mother of God, pray for us sinners now and at the hour of our death. Amen.
2: Hail Mary, full of grace, the Lord is with thee. Blessed art thou among women, and blessed is the fruit of thy womb, Jesus.
1: Holy Mary, Mother of God, pray for us sinners now and at the hour of our death. Amen.
2: Hail Mary, full of grace, the Lord is with thee. Blessed art thou among women, and blessed is the fruit of thy womb, Jesus.
1: Holy Mary, Mother of God, pray for us sinners now and at the hour of our death. Amen.
2: Hail Mary, full of grace, the Lord is with thee. Blessed art thou among women, and blessed is the fruit of thy womb, Jesus.
1: Holy Mary, Mother of God, pray for us sinners, now and at the hour of our death. Amen.
2: Hail Mary, full of grace, the Lord is with thee. Blessed art thou among women, and blessed is the fruit of thy womb, Jesus.
1: Holy Mary, Mother of God, pray for us sinners now and at the hour of our death. Amen.
2: Hail Mary, full of grace, the Lord is with thee. Blessed art thou among women, and blessed is the fruit of thy womb, Jesus.
1: Holy Mary, Mother of God, pray for us sinners now and at the hour of our death. Amen.
2: Hail Mary, full of grace, the Lord is with thee. Blessed art thou among women, and blessed is the fruit of thy womb, Jesus.
1: Holy Mary, Mother of God, pray for us sinners, now and at the hour of our death. Amen.
2: Hail Mary, full of grace, the Lord is with thee. Blessed art thou among women, and blessed is the fruit of thy womb, Jesus.
1: Holy Mary, Mother of God, pray for us sinners now and at the hour of our death. Amen.
2: Hail Mary, full of grace, the Lord is with thee. Blessed art thou among women, and blessed is the fruit of thy womb, Jesus.
1: Holy Mary, Mother of God, pray for us sinners, now and at the hour of our death. Amen.
2: Hail Mary, full of grace, the Lord is with thee. Blessed art thou among women, and blessed is the fruit of thy womb, Jesus.
1: Holy Mary, Mother of God, pray for us sinners now and at the hour of our death. Amen.
2: Glory be to the Father, and to the Son, and to the Holy Spirit.
1: As it was in the beginning, is now, and ever shall be, world without end. Amen.
2: O my Jesus, forgive us our sins. Save us from the fires of hell. Lead all souls to heaven, especially those most in need of thy mercy.
0: The fifth luminous mystery, the Last Supper. During the meal, he took bread, blessed and broke it, and gave it to them. Take this, he said, this is my body. He likewise took a cup, gave thanks, and passed it to them, and they all drank from it. He said to them, this is my blood, the blood of the covenant, to be poured out on behalf of many. On the night before he died, Jesus surrounded himself with his disciples and ordained them to his sacred priesthood, giving them an example of service by humbly washing their feet. This supper, called the Last Supper, was in a sense the First Supper, for it was the first of countless times when it would be represented through the centuries. When he took bread and wine and changed them into his body, blood, soul, and divinity, saying, do this in memory of me. They received the power to do the same, to change the bread and wine into himself. This greatest of his miracles is continued by his faithful priest into our era and beyond. We pray for greater reverence for Christ in the Eucharist and in the priesthood. Our Father who art in heaven, hallowed be thy name. Thy kingdom come, thy will be done, on earth as it is in heaven.
2: Give us this day our daily bread, and forgive us our trespasses, as we forgive those who trespass against us. And lead us not into temptation, but deliver us from evil. Amen.
0: Hail Mary, full of grace, the Lord is with thee. Blessed art thou among women, and blessed is the fruit of thy womb, Jesus.
2: Holy Mary, Mother of God, pray for us sinners, now and at the hour of our death. Amen.
0: Hail Mary, full of grace, the Lord is with thee. Blessed art thou among women, and blessed is the fruit of thy womb, Jesus.
2: Holy Mary, Mother of God, pray for us sinners, now and at the hour of our death. Amen.
0: Hail Mary, full of grace, the Lord is with thee. Blessed art thou among women, and blessed is the fruit of thy womb, Jesus.
2: Holy Mary, Mother of God, pray for us sinners, now and at the hour of our death. Amen.
0: Hail Mary, full of grace, the Lord is with thee. Blessed art thou among women, and blessed is the fruit of thy womb, Jesus.
2: Holy Mary, Mother of God, pray for us sinners, now and at the hour of our death. Amen.
0: Hail Mary, full of grace, the Lord is with thee. Blessed art thou among women, and blessed is the fruit of thy womb, Jesus.
2: Holy Mary, Mother of God, pray for us sinners, now and at the hour of our death. Amen.
0: Hail Mary, full of grace, the Lord is with thee. Blessed art thou among women, and blessed is the fruit of thy womb, Jesus.
2: Holy Mary, Mother of God, pray for us sinners, now and at the hour of our death. Amen.
0: Hail Mary, full of grace, the Lord is with thee. Blessed art thou among women, and blessed is the fruit of thy womb, Jesus.
2: Holy Mary, Mother of God, pray for us sinners, now and at the hour of our death. Amen.
0: Hail Mary, full of grace, the Lord is with thee. Blessed art thou among women, and blessed is the fruit of thy womb, Jesus.
2: Holy Mary, Mother of God, pray for us sinners, now and at the hour of our death. Amen.
0: Hail Mary, full of grace, the Lord is with thee. Blessed art thou among women, and blessed is the fruit of thy womb, Jesus.
2: Holy Mary, Mother of God, pray for us sinners, now and at the hour of our death. Amen.
0: Hail Mary, full of grace, the Lord is with thee. Blessed art thou among women, and blessed is the fruit of thy womb, Jesus.
2: Holy Mary, Mother of God, pray for us sinners, now and at the hour of our death. Amen.
0: Glory be to the Father, and to the Son, and to the Holy Spirit.
2: As it was in the beginning, is now, and ever shall be, world without end. Amen.
0: O my Jesus, forgive us our sins, save us from the fires of hell. Lead all souls to heaven, especially those most in need of your mercy.

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1: A reading from the letter of St. Paul to the Galatians. O stupid Galatians, who has bewitched you, before whose eyes Jesus Christ was publicly portrayed as crucified? I want to learn only this from you. Did you receive the Spirit from works of the law, or from faith in what you heard? Are you so stupid? After beginning with the Spirit, are you now ending with the flesh? Did you experience so many things in vain, if indeed it was in vain

0: Does then the one who supplies the Spirit to you and works mighty deeds among you do so from works of the law or from faith in what you heard? The word of the Lord.
1: Responsorial Psalm. The response is, Blessed be the Lord, the God of Israel. He has come to his people. He has raised up for us a mighty Savior, born of the house of his servant David. Blessed be the Lord, the God of Israel. He has come to his people. Through his holy prophets he promised of old that he would save us from our enemies, from the hands of all who hate us. Blessed be the Lord, the God of Israel. He has come to his people. He promised to show mercy to our fathers and to remember his holy covenant. Blessed be the Lord, the God of Israel. He has come to his people. This was the oath he swore to our father Abraham, to set us free from the hands of our enemies, free to worship him without fear, holy and righteous in his sight, all the days of our life. Blessed be the Lord, the God of Israel. He has come to his people.
2: A reading from the Holy Gospel according to Luke. Jesus said to his disciples, Suppose one of you has a friend to whom he goes at midnight and says, Friend, lend me 3 loaves of bread, for a friend of mine has arrived at my house from a journey, and I have nothing to offer him. And he says in reply from within, Do not bother me. The door has already been locked, and my children and I are already in bed. I cannot get up to give you anything. I tell you, if he does not get up to give him the loaves because of their friendship, he will get up to give him whatever he needs because of his persistence. And I tell you, ask, and you will receive. Seek, and you will find. Knock, and the door will be opened to you. For everyone who asks receives, and the one who seeks finds. And to the one who knocks, the door will be opened. What father among you would hand his son a snake when he asks for a fish? Or hand him a scorpion when he asks for an egg? If you then, who are wicked, know how to give good gifts to your children, how much more will the Father in heaven give the Holy Spirit to those who ask him? The Gospel of the Lord.
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Johnny's daughter, Elizabeth Phillips, to come up and sing a piece with us. And this is from the Gospel of Mark. It's what Jesus sings to the disciples when they forget who they are and start arguing about who's the most important.

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1: Our Father, who art in heaven, hallowed be thy name. 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Give us this day our daily bread, and forgive us our trespasses, as we forgive those who trespass against us. And lead us not into temptation, but deliver us from evil. Amen. Hail Mary, full of grace, the Lord is with thee. Blessed art thou amongst women, and blessed is the fruit of thy womb, Jesus.

Virgin Mary. He suffered under Pontius Pilate, was crucified, died, and was buried. He descended to the dead. On the third day, he rose again. He ascended into heaven and is seated at the right hand of the Father. He will come to judge the living and the dead. I believe in the Holy Spirit, the Holy Catholic Church, the communion of saints, the forgiveness of sins, the resurrection of the body, and the life everlasting.

0: Eternal God, in whom mercy is endless and the treasury of compassion inexhaustible, look kindly upon us and increase your mercy in us, that in difficult moments we might not despair nor become despondent, but with great confidence submit ourselves to your holy will, which is love and mercy itself.
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1: Praise you, Father, Son, and Holy Spirit. Thank you for this day. May we not take it for granted. Thank you that we can hear. Thank you that we can speak. Thank you that we have faith. Thank you that we can walk. Thank you, Lord, that we are breathing right now. Our hearts are beating. Our brain waves are operating. Thank you, Lord. May we not take these things for granted, for they will not always be with us. Praise you, Father, Son, and Holy Spirit. This is Daily Bread. I'm Father Al Lauer. Thank you, Lord, for loving us so much. You know what the word Eucharist means? It's Greek for Thanksgiving. Go to Mass, go to the Eucharist, and thank Him. That's why we're on the air. Let's pray in the name of the Father, the Son, and the Holy Spirit. Amen. The Lord be with you.
0: And with your spirit.
1: Let us repent, brothers and sisters. What better thing to do? Go to confession.
2: I confess to Almighty God and to you, my brothers and sisters, that I have greatly sinned in my thoughts and in my words, in what I have done and in what I have failed to do. Through my most grievous fault. Therefore I ask Blessed Mary, ever Virgin, all the angels and saints, and you, my brothers and sisters, to pray for me to the Lord our God.
1: May Almighty God have mercy on us, forgive us our sins, and bring us to everlasting life. Amen. Lord, have mercy.
3: Lord, have mercy.
1: Christ, have mercy.
3: Christ, have mercy.
1: Lord, have mercy.
3: Lord, have mercy.
1: Let us pray. Father, we thank you for this day. We pray that all those who ever listen to this program will love you with all heart, soul, mind, and strength, love their neighbors as themselves, and totally surrender everything, completely give themselves to you. We pray all this now in Jesus' name. Amen. Amen. What are we going to see from God? You know how God is. He saves the best for last, so who knows what could happen this Christmas time. Oh, or even before that or even after that, it is exciting, brothers and sisters. In the document from Pope John Paul II towards the third millennium, in section 18, he says that we will have a new springtime of the Christian life. In fact, we could even have had that before the Great Jubilee, and I guess some parts of the world did, and some individuals and pockets of people did, but I think a lot of people missed out on that. But of course, it is still available by the mercy of God. We can have a new springtime of the Christian life, but there is a condition. This is section 18 of the document Pope John Paul II has promulgated, called Towards the Third Millennium. And it says, we will have a new springtime of the Christian life if there is that condition. We are docile, that means teachable, to the action of the Holy Spirit. Many of you have been blessed with a participation in a particular renewal activity called a Life in the Spirit Seminar. And brothers and sisters, what we need is life in the Spirit. What we need is to be docile to the action of the Holy Spirit. And this is, to put it mildly, exciting. It is dangerous. It is fulfilling. It is victorious. It is powerful. It is life-changing and world-shaking. Look at our first reading, Galatians in chapter 3. The Galatians received the Holy Spirit. But right now, Paul says that they've gone out of their minds. They seem to be under a spell. It seems like the devil is working on them and messing them up and even brainwashing them. And it shows you when you receive the Holy Spirit in power, guess what? You are a main threat to the devil. Your picture goes up on the post office wall in hell. If they have one. I know we have a hell. I don't know if they have a post office. You are wanted. You are a dangerous by the hellish standards, a dangerous criminal. If you don't believe in the devil, just receive the Holy Spirit. You'll believe in the devil real fast. You'll have what is called spiritual warfare, a battle, a wrestling against the forces of the evil one, against even fallen angels. And this appears to be what is happening, or what had happened to the Galatians. Paul very upset that they seem to be losing in this spiritual warfare. And he says, you know, when I preached the gospel to you, I displayed to your view Jesus Christ upon the cross. Notice that these people who have such a fullness of the Spirit, they received it by focusing on Christ crucified on the cross, on where our will and his will cross, where we have to deny ourselves, renounce our pride. That is where a person receives the Holy Spirit. And then Paul says to the Galatians, I want to know only one thing from you. How did you receive the Spirit? Was it through observance of the law or through faith in what you have heard? Now, this is emphasized greatly in the coming verses. But life in spirit is walking not by sight, but by faith. The faith is the foundation of the Christian life. We're saved by grace through faith. Faith is a gift of the Spirit. We read about it in 1 Corinthians 12. Faith is an expression of the fruit of the Spirit. We read about it in Galatians 5 and 22. Do you see, brothers and sisters, the life in the Spirit is just beginning and in between the whole thing, faith, faith, faith. Well, let's read on about life in the Spirit. Just a few verses in Galatians chapter 3 tell us so much about life in the Spirit. So Paul says, okay, you received the Spirit by not by observance of a law, but you received it by faith in what you heard. And he says, how could you be so stupid? After beginning in the Spirit, are you now to end in the flesh? There is that contrast, and that is developed further in this particular letter, the contrast between Spirit and flesh. Galatians 5:17, a couple of chapters on, say, the Spirit lusts against the flesh, has a strong desire against the flesh, and it goes the other way too. The flesh has a strong desire against the Spirit. The two are directly opposed. So life in the Spirit is not only in opposition to the devil, it's in opposition to the flesh. In fact, if we would read on a little bit in Galatians 6 and 14, it says, at the cross I have been crucified to the world and the world to me. And the world and the person in the Spirit, there's that conflict. So when you're in the Spirit, your enemies are the world, the flesh, and the devil. Those are traditional enemies of the Christian. Now, it's kind of scary, that last sentence or question from Paul. After beginning in the Spirit, are you going to end in the flesh? You can get to the point where you don't just quench the Spirit. That's 1 Thessalonians 5. You don't just grieve the Spirit. That's Ephesians 4:30. You actually lose the Holy Spirit. And that is done, as we would say, through mortal sin, through serious sin. So, brothers and sisters, you can lose the Holy Spirit. You can lose the third person of the Blessed Trinity and thereby lose salvation, lose life, lose holiness, lose everything worth anything. Then going on, Paul says, have you had such remarkable experiences all to no purpose? And I'll read on a little bit more. And it says, God lavishes the Spirit on you and works wonders in your midst. Life in the Spirit is full of, this is a quote, remarkable experiences and wonders. It is wonderful. It is remarkable. It is exciting. It is glorious to be in the Holy Spirit. And then it talks about the Spirit being lavished on us. That same phrase or word is used in the translation of Titus in chapter 2, referring once again to the Spirit. In John 3, it says the Spirit is given not in a rationed way. the Holy Spirit really is poured out. Rivers in the plural of living water. Do you understand? Now that's we just read, about five verses, and there's so much about life in the Spirit, the beautiful, the wonderful, and then the serious sin that's possible. And that's only five verses. You read Acts of the Apostles, and it's just one thing after the other. Life in the Spirit, to put it mildly, is full. It is really exciting. After you get in life in the Spirit, I don't care if you were a jet setter going around the world, jumping in and on and off planes, spending millions of bucks. Your life was boring. Your life was just boring and stupid. It was almost like a little kid playing with his toys. The life in the Spirit, wow. Is there any other life worth living? And no, absolutely not. So come on, brothers and sisters. Don't just...

life in the spirit and then end up in the flesh. Don't lose the spirit. Don't get spoiled rotten. Make sure you not only begin the life in the spirit, but you grow in the life in the spirit. And then, of course, actually die in the life in the spirit. And then live forever in the awesome life in the spirit in heaven. Please, brothers and sisters, get into the life in the spirit. Now, we did mention this renewal program called Life in the Spirit Seminars. We have a booklet that gives you some of those seminars. They can substitute for the standard book. They can supplement the standard book. You can replace one of the standard seminars with one of these. You can use it all different ways. But the booklet is called Additional Life in the Spirit Seminars. Additional Life in the Spirit Seminars. To get this book, call 513-662-JESU. 513-662-JESU. And the address is Presentation Ministries, 3230 McHenry, Cincinnati, Ohio, 45211. That's 3230 McHenry, Cincinnati, Ohio, 45211. The phone number again, pray about supporting the ministries, 513-662-JESU. May Almighty God bless you now. In the name of the Father, the Son, and the Holy Spirit, amen.

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0: Hello and welcome to Catholic Answers Live. I'm Cy Kellett, your host. Very, very happy to be here with you on this Thursday afternoon. Hey, mark your calendars. October 4th through 8th. Get over to your local theater for the national release of a beautiful new movie called Adore Him. He is here. And what do you think it's about? Yes, it's a movie, and a real movie, about Eucharistic adoration. The he in that title, of course, is God, who loves to dwell with his people. And the here is any Catholic church where there is Eucharistic adoration. And our guest is the maker of that film, the writer and director of that film, Don Johnson. He did not star in Miami Vice. He's the other Don Johnson, the Catholic evangelist, author, filmmaker, father, and the only person I know, maybe the only person there is, I don't know, who has a master's degree from Biola University and one from Franciscan University, which suggests a conversion at some point. And you would be right if you guessed he was a very serious Protestant who became a very serious Catholic. Don Johnson, thank you for being here.
1: Hey, Cy. Great to be here.
0: And congratulations. I really liked the film.
1: Thank you, sir.
0: Adore Him, He is Here. A film on you've done a lot of great films. Let me give you people some of them, because people probably have seen some of these. Convinced was the first big one,
1: yep,
0: which was on coming into the Catholic Church, and the guy on the cover is you getting baptized.
1: That's true. Even though I'm not really in the movie, but I'm on the cover. Yeah, yeah. That's right.
0: Unprotected, which is, I thought that was one of the most important movies. I just think it's on the sexual revolution, mm-hmm, basically. Disconnected. That's all of your movies ended in ED until now.
1: I may not have picked the title for this one, Cy, in case you're wondering.
0: Yeah. And now Adore Him. By the way, I didn't say this, but Don and I are old friends. We used to do radio together. As a matter of fact, I think both of us are somewhat nostalgic for when we got to.
1: Oh, man. It was,
0: I loved that when we got to do that.
1: Nothing against Catholic Answers Live, but it may have been the best Catholic radio show in the history of Catholic radio.
0: You always say that just to try to get me in trouble. But it was definitely better than this show. That's Don's take on it.
1: Great time. It was fun.
0: All right. So I go to see Tom Nash, and I went up to the premiere of this movie, Adore Him. And you did it in Orange County at a magnificent theater on the diocesan property there. And I saw you before the film, and you said, because I think I was teasing you. I think I said, Don, you made a movie about Eucharistic adoration. It's just people sitting quietly looking at Jesus. Like, how did you make a movie? And you said to me, well, we had to make it a story. And I was like, how did he do that? Yeah. And then at the end, I don't know if you remember, I said to you as I was walking out, you did it.
1: Yeah.
0: You made it into a story. So congratulations
1: on
0: that.
1: Well, thank you. Yeah, I mean, that is sort of key as a filmmaker, isn't it?
0: Yeah, yeah. It's
1: well, although maybe people don't know that. I don't know. It's possible that people don't know that. You wonder, like, why aren't our Christian movies or our Catholic movies sometimes as interesting as they should be? Where's the story? Maybe we want less people speaking at us, lecturing us or preaching or whatever, and more storytelling. And, yeah, that was sort of my philosophy going in. I the people were very gracious when I explained to them early on. I'm like, well, if we're going to do this, we need to tell a story. So it was sort of trying to figure out, well, yeah, what is the story of Eucharistic adoration? Obviously, people...
0: Well, you started the exact spot. I thought, this makes perfect sense. Actually, this is the opposite of what I was watching it going, what is Don doing? There's these mysterious people in the desert who see these other people crossing the desert and saying that their God is with them. And I'm like, why do you start with the Ark of the Covenant crossing the desert?
1: Yeah, this is, I'm very happy to put my philosophy and explain what happened here.
0: Good, yeah, explain it.
1: Because this, I had this vision early on. I'm like, well, we want to, why do you go to Eucharistic adoration? I mean, there's many reasons, but to be in the presence of God, right? And what's the benefit of that? So I wanted to connect it historically, but also emotionally. So we start in the wilderness with this family who are moving across the wilderness in order to start a new life at a new place in a new business. And if you remember, Cy, the couple's a little bit at odds because, really? What are we doing here? Is money really going to make us happy? Is this new business venture going to make us happy? And the idea there is to connect with people who are wandering across the wilderness of life. Mm-hmm. A couple things, right? Wandering across the wilderness of life. We started the new business. We're moving again. Like, at some point, we're like, what are we doing out here?
2: Right.
1: And that's what I wanted to connect emotionally with, is people who are striving. We're trying to get through life. But then theologically, they run into the Ark of the Covenant. And to put yourself in that, I often ask my students, I work with high schoolers quite a bit, and I ask them, hey, if you were alive, 2,500 years ago, and you wanted to get as close as you could to God, where would you go?
0: Oh, what a great question. Yeah.
1: Right? Like, say you were, maybe you were in North or South America at the time, right?
0: Yeah.
1: You wouldn't be called that at the time, but maybe you're living here, but you want to get as close as possible to God, where would you go? And after some thought, the obvious answer is, God's everywhere, right? We can pray to him everywhere. Aren't we all equally close to God? But actually, no. Scripture's pretty clear. We're not all equally close to God historically.
0: Right.
1: If you really wanted to be close to him, depending what time period you were in, you would find the Israelites. If you were at the time when they're wandering across the desert with the Ark of the Covenant and the tabernacle, you go there, right?
0: That's right.
1: And you are actually physically closer to the presence of God than anybody else on the planet.
0: Right.
1: And this always fascinated me. This was actually a pretty big part of my conversion story, frankly, is connecting. I was a big Old Testament guy when I converted, right? And saying, I always loved that idea of God comes near to us. He wants to dwell with his people. And how does he do that? And I love the fulfillment of the Ark of the Covenant. Mary, as the new Ark of the Covenant, carrying Jesus in her womb, and Jesus walking around as the new tabernacle, in his body. They even call it, Paul tells us, we live in a tabernacle. And so putting all of those connections, God comes near to us. God comes close to us physically. And did he just stop doing that?
0: Right.
1: Did he just stop doing that?
0: That's, yes.
1: So I wanted to start people along that path intellectually, emotionally, get into the story. We're all wanderers. We all need something more. And then to connect that historically with, what is the Ark of the Covenant? Why did God put himself in a box then?
0: Yeah. Right.
1: And sort of build from there. So obviously the story continues and continues. But that's where I wanted to connect people. I think people sort of understand that a little bit better. I'll be honest, Cy, as an 11-year convert,
0: yeah.
1: a lot of the Catholic world still looks weird. I still very much, I feel for
0: the... Wonder why that is, Don.
1: feel for the outside perspective, And part of it is I work with a lot of I live with non-Catholics. I'm very much in the non-Catholic world, not inside the bubble, right? And you look at, a Eucharistic procession. And, beautiful, but let's be honest, that's a bit weird.
0: Yeah. To somebody who sees that.
1: Who's never seen it.
0: What is this? What's going on here?
1: Right? Yeah. What's happening? You're saying God is there?
0: Yeah.
1: But at the same time, I was perfectly happy as a Protestant saying, what if you ran into the Ark of the Covenant? Oh, that's God there.
0: Yeah, right. That's right.
1: It was no problem for me.
0: Yeah. And having seen the movie, that is connected. The person of Mary is connected in a way that if I had to say, okay, so Don said to me before I saw the movie, we needed to make it a story. And I'm like, how are you going to make Eucharistic Adoration a story? If I had to say, this is the story Don told, it's the story of God who wants to dwell with his people.
1: That's
0: and that,
1: the story.
0: And that starts with Abraham, certainly, but there's this, the Ark of the Covenant traveling across is a procession. It is analogous to a Eucharistic procession that
1: Absolutely.
0: We would have today.
1: Yeah. We explicitly make the connection. So I'll give you a little, for those of you going to see the movie, Cy, I don't know if you caught this, but I'll share it for you.
0: I'm going to say I did. Even if I didn't, I'm going to say I did.
1: The movie is built, it's a bunch of amazing contemporary interviews, right, with priests and young people and laymen and all over the world, a lot of great people. But the spine of the movie, the narrative arc, is four narrative pieces shot in the style of The Chosen or whatever, right?
0: Yeah.
1: That's what. So there's four of those pieces. There's four stories, and we start with a story in the Sinai wilderness in the time of the Exodus, and some just random people, if you will, some Persian people, run into the Ark of the Covenant, right? And so they have an encounter with the Ark. And then the second story takes place the night of the Nativity.
0: Yeah.
1: Where you have Mary and Joseph on their way to Bethlehem, and they run into, well, actually, we start with the main characters are not Mary and Joseph, but they run into Mary and Joseph.
0: Right.
1: And then run into the shepherds. And if you remember, Si, it's a very similar scene where the characters look up at the Ark of the Covenant, and then the main character in the Nativity scene looks up at Mary and has this, like, something is special here.
0: Right.
1: Right, there's an encounter. There's something mystical, something special. I'm changed from my encounter with Mary. And so that I love that scene where they meet the shepherds later at night, and it's the actors were amazing, a very powerful scene. The third narrative scene then takes place with Jesus as an adult. And in that scene, we have a woman who's obviously been through some hard times, enters into the marketplace at Bethany. That night, Mary of Bethany anoints Jesus' feet. This would be the night or the week of the Passion, right? And I won't give away the whole plot, but various things, but then she runs into Jesus himself. And if you remember, it's the same scene, right? She looks up.
0: Yeah, that's right.
1: It's the same connection. Ark of the Covenant, Mary, and she sees we have Jesus coming out of an upper room, and she looks up, and everything has changed. It's an encounter with God himself, and you've come into the presence of God. Things are different. And then the final scene, to put it all together, takes place in the Reformation era, Bavaria, mid-1500s, where a group of, just because it's my family, I have a Mennonite heritage. I made the Mennonites, no offense. Okay. but a small group of Mennonites come to the village, and they run into a Eucharistic procession.
0: Right.
1: And one of the characters, same thing, right? He sees the Eucharist.
0: That's right.
1: He looks up, sees the Eucharist, and it's the same encounter. And so I'm trying to, for all of you who are going to go see the movie, now you know what to look for. It's four exact same stories.
0: Right.
1: Connecting, like, that's God.
0: Yes. Yeah. And that's why, if somebody said to me, why do you Catholics have Eucharistic adoration? I think before this movie, my answer might have been different, but I would be very tempted to say to the person, because God has chosen to dwell with his people. Like, he has chosen a place for you to have not a mediated encounter, a direct encounter with him. And it's still going on. And so you intersperse then with these scenes, conversations with people who have looked up at that monster, it's just like that, and they have seen Jesus, and some of them really what they have, like, it's amazing what some of these people told you about their own experiences in adoration. Look, I want people, please look for it. You can go to Fathom Events and look for Adore Him. He is here, October 4th through 8th. In a theater near you. It'll be in 1,000 theaters across the country. Adore him. He is here. When we come back, would you get into a little bit of the theology with me? Because I know we have many, many Protestant, skeptic, all kinds of listeners. Why do you Catholics put Jesus in a monstrance and sit there and look at him? We'll talk about that when we come back.
1: Good.
0: Filmmaker Don Johnson, our guest, right back with more on Catholic Answers Live.
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0: Welcome back. Catholic Answers Live. Some of you are thinking, doesn't Don Johnson have a book with Catholic Answers Press? Yes, he does. Twisted Unto Destruction. I have my copy here. I told Don before, I read it and then I put it back in the shrink wrap. So I don't want anyone to think.
1: Yeah, it's very, very special.
0: Yeah, it's such a great book that I shrunk wrap it back. Twisted Unto Destruction, How Bible Alone Theology Made the World a Worse Place. Some stuff in here. Well, it's very, very different from the usual Catholic and Protestant debate. It's about what were the consequences of saying sola scriptura, Bible alone, and what the social consequences of that and others. So Twisted Unto Destruction is the book. Don Johnson, our guest, filmmaker, author, evangelist, and all of that, and now has a new film that he has written and directed and made in association with a bunch of folks up in Orange County, or in the Orange Diocese.
1: Yeah. Spirit-filled hearts, a bunch of great people up there.
0: Yeah, and the Orange Diocese, man, a lot of great stuff comes out of that diocese. And another thing has come out of that diocese now, Adore Him. He Is Here, a movie about Eucharistic adoration, October 4th through 8th. You can see it all over the country. Look for it. Fathom Events. It'll tell you the time it's playing at your local theater. Do go and support the film early and often. And Don, I said I was going to ask you a theological question. You got the two master's degrees, so I'm going to ask you a theological question. So we get this call a lot, so I'm going to ask you. Jesus said, eat his body and drink his blood. I get that. And even our Orthodox brothers and sisters will say to us, he didn't say, put him in a gold and glass monstrance and have hundreds of people come into the church and kneel down or sit down and just talk to him for an hour. So why do we do this? Why do we do this adoration thing that Catholics do?
1: It is a question I asked myself as a convert, and it's a question we put directly into the movie, by the way. I have one of our, one of the beautiful things, just to explain again the film, about having the narrative pieces in the film, is that you can put the objections into the mouth of a fictional character. So we didn't have to, we're not battling anybody, but I know people have these questions. So we do have a character in the movie who asks that very question. Like, I get that maybe he said, take and eat,
0: yeah,
1: right?
0: Right.
1: But we don't walk him through the streets.
0: Yep.
1: Okay. And so we do answer that. For me, it's a couple of, it comes down to the incarnation. And I think the whole thing comes down to the incarnation and the logical consequences of the incarnation. And this is another reason I wrote the movie the way I did. Let me just flip the question a little bit. Was it okay the night of the Nativity to go where baby Jesus was born and kneel down with the shepherds and the wise men who probably weren't there yet, but whatever, and worship?
0: They are in my manger.
1: They're
0: my
1: there,
0: manger,
1: right?
0: Scene. Don't mess up my manger scene, Don.
1: We didn't have enough money for the wise men in our particular scene.
0: poor Mennonites, didn't they? The answer is yes.
1: Of course,
0: right? Kneel down
1: on
0: in the presence
1: we
0: of the Lord.
1: Kneel down in the presence of the Lord, if that is God.
0: Yeah.
1: Regardless of whether it's a baby or a grown man, right? So if you were there in Nazareth or Bethany in 30 AD, is it proper to kneel down and worship before the Lord? And yeah, I mean, I think we get that. Like, if you met Jesus, would you not take Mary's example and worship? That's the question. Well, then logically, if what the Catholic Church says is true, that he continues this pattern of being incarnate at a particular place at a particular time, even putting himself again in a tabernacle or in a monstrance, is not the proper response to worship. And the church, right? Yeah. I mean, the church has, so even just like logically, like if that's God, then we worship. I mean, we kneel at Mass. Like, there's adoration in Mass, by the way, right? Like, they hold.
0: Oh, that's right.
1: I mean,
0: that's
1: hold
0: a good
1: up
0: point,
1: the,
0: Don.
1: They hold up the host. They hold up the Eucharist. Everybody kneels. Rightly so.
0: Yes.
1: Right. Well, if we teach, and we do, not we. I didn't make it up, but the Church teaches that it remains the Eucharist.
0: Mm-hmm.
1: Right. Nothing changes about the host after. So if it is still the body, blood, soul, and divinity of Christ, if it is still God, whether it's in the tabernacle or in the monstrance, then what's the difference? I mean, should we not worship? And so historically, that's what has happened. There has been up and down. I studied the history a little bit too, just to, because I'll be honest, it wasn't like high on my radar before I went into this project, right?
0: Right.
1: The whole subject of adoration. And I do think that's, if, you know, for a lot of us, it's like, well, that's for super Catholics. It's a private, it's like a devotional thing. Like some people do it, some people don't. You know, you go to adoration, but realistically, we all live our lives as if God's with us all the time. But, right, you think about that a little bit. Like, well, we go to church, though. Why do we go to church? It's the sacraments, is it not? I mean, bottom line, if it's the sacraments, that's other reasons, of course. But if the sacraments aren't there, there's a lot less reason to go to church.
0: Right.
1: Well, if that's God, and if he's available in the tabernacle, in the chapel, in the monstrance, is there not benefit? Indeed, do we not need to go and spend some time in his presence? And so theologically, that was my, I even have a character actually played by my son, as it turns out.
0: I didn't know that.
1: I don't know if you knew this, but my son's acting main.
0: Was he the guy that left the Protestant side and became Catholic? That guy was your son, Good job. He did a good job.
1: He did. Everybody did a great job. There's some really fantastic performances. But he even says at some point, his line is, isn't that not? Is that not the mystery of the incarnation itself? Like, because there's this dispute about, well, should we really worship? I'm like, well, if we should worship Jesus, and if that's Jesus, then yes, we should definitely come in the presence of the Blessed Sacrament and worship. Indeed, that's probably what we're made for.
0: Yeah, yeah. And so then you did the written scenes. There's that narrative arc that the whole thing has. And I was excited after the movie to get to say to you, you did it, Don. I don't want to say I doubted you, but I was like, there's a story to tell here. Like, what's the story going
1: to
0: be?
1: It's one of the reasons we come on these radio shows, you know, to tell people like, no, it's not as boring as it sounds.
0: No, it's not boring at all. No.
1: The topic is,
0: But then you go to the interview part where you're modern day talking with people and their experiences. What did you, like some of them are astonishing. Some of them are just filled with, you just go, filled with wonder when you hear what people say.
1: We talked to so many amazing people, and not just like scholars, you know, some amazing people who sort of filled in some of that knowledge. And it's all in the form of narrative, even when they're teaching, by the way, it's all in the form of their personal experience. But some of the stories of encounters, which really encouraged me about the whole project, like, no, people do run into the presence of the Lord in the Blessed Sacrament, and their lives are forever changed, like from that moment. So we've got everything from like, you know, I was 13 years old and depressed, and my mom had passed, and Jesus just transformed me. A lot of young people. There's a real strong emphasis in the film on what Jesus is doing among the young people, especially through the Eucharist. So we talked to some great people at Damascus camps, Life Teen. A lot of people in Life Teen shared with us all over America. We went over to Europe, talked to people in Spain, and it's again and again like, oh, I was walking by the church, and something drew me in. I don't know what it was. I don't know what it was, you know. I didn't even know what to call it. We talked to some folks who, you know, strong evangelicals upbringing like myself, you know, and they're like, I like to worship Jesus. I was meeting all of these Catholics, and it seemed like they might be Christian. What should I make of this? Showed up at a church, and I didn't even know what to call it. One of the interviewees said, but they were walking down, and all I knew is that Jesus was in front of me.
0: Yeah.
1: And I just felt like, you, again and again, We talked to Father Chris Aylar. I love his story because he's driving down the street.
0: I know. That's the funniest. That actually got a laugh.
1: He got a laugh
0: movie.
1: In the theater. Like, he's driving down the street and his power steering goes out and it turned into, and he's like turned directly into the parking lot of the local Catholic church.
0: And
1: at the time when the only door open, like there's actually much more to his story. It's fantastic. But there was like four doors and the only one open was to the Adoration Chapel.
0: Yeah.
1: And he knew from that point, like now he's a priest.
0: I was impressed with some of the priests who I think young priests in their priesthood, they didn't get it that adoration was part of their, they were trying to do it all themselves and then learned, no, it's the Lord doing this work. Make the Lord available to people.
1: We heard that story again and again. Father John Ricardo plays a
0: beautiful
1: major
0: stuff.
1: Role in the film.
0: Yeah.
1: So I love that guy. And he tells a great story about early on, you know, he's doing his best to pray for people and have, you know, devotional, prayerful type masses and prayer times. And then God just spoke to him, like, just put me out.
0: Yeah.
1: Just put me out.
0: You're killing yourself. I'm here. Yeah. I'm here. Like that. That's what I got out. I was like, just put me out there. I'll talk to the people. I know how to do this. It was beautiful, beautiful. All right, we'll continue the conversation. I do want to remind people that this is October 4th through 8th. It'll be in a theater near you because it's in 1,000 theaters around the country. Adore him. He is here. Check Fathom Events. Right back with more with the filmmaker Don Johnson on Catholic Answers Live.
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0: Cancers Live. Don Johnson has made some wonderful films over the years. Unprotected, man. That thing hit me hard. I remember watching that one in the theater, I think, with one of the early groups that saw it.
1: Yeah.
0: And that one, that hit hard. But Convinced was the first one. This was when you were doing all movies that end in ED words. Convinced, Unprotected, Disconnected. But now Don has a film called Adore Him. He is here. And you do get to the end of this arc feeling he is here.
1: Yeah.
0: I think that you did that. Like that... That is what you accomplished in this movie, is a sense of he is here. And, you know, but how do you deal with not creating an expectation, a cinematic expectation that, because not every Eucharistic encounter with Jesus is a cinematic encounter. Do you see what I'm saying? Like,
1: yeah.
0: Like, how do you feel about that as a filmmaker? Not like... Adoration a lot of times is just sit there, don't you know. You know, it's, and I know some people dealt with that in the movie, but
1: yeah, we did. I mean, I do, right, as a movie maker, you want to, like, this is a special occasion, you're showing up, you're paying your money, and
0: yeah, right,
1: it should be a good experience. We try to provide that for you,
0: right?
1: And there's, you know, there's rules to it, but we do address that. Chris Stefanik does a fantastic job in the film, I think of trying to actually several he explains it.
0: He's your strong explainer in the movie.
1: He's
0: like
1: a really
0: he keeps
1: good
0: giving
1: explainer.
0: It into putting it into a context where you go, oh, I get it.
1: I mean, Chris,
0: he talks about looking for his kid.
1: Oh, that's Lord. Can't give that one away.
0: I won't give it away.
1: Heart out.
0: No.
1: Yeah, that's
0: right. What is it? What they say? Spoiler. No spoiler alerts.
1: No, he does a fantastic job. He's just so good.
0: Yeah, he is.
1: But he, at one point, he's like, yeah, sometimes you just show up. And we did have a people. In fact, the young, a young life, young lady. I remember. She's like, I just show up. I'm a mess. I know I'm full of sin. There's no magic experience. You know, you're just there, and God's just there.
0: Yeah.
1: And that's what you get, you know. And sometimes it's like, yeah, you're not going expecting that miraculous. No, that's not true. There's always a miracle, I think, in the sense that God's, we address that in the film too, like the radiation of God's presence will have an effect, whether you feel it or not at that time.
0: That's right, right, yeah.
1: Yeah, so yeah. We talk, in that they do it, several priests and some other great people in the film talk about just sitting in the presence, you get a suntan. Regardless of what happens, it's transformational just being there, just being in the presence. So you don't necessarily go looking for that, you know, emotional high every time. Sometimes you're going to get that, and mm-hmm. we try to, you mm-hmm. know, again, as a filmmaker, you're trying to just emphasize, listen, I'm not just writing stories here. These are real people, you know, within the last few years that have absolutely had their life transformed by being in the presence of the Eucharist, where, you know, they were at their end and God came and said, I am here. I love you.
0: Yeah.
1: We have whole ministries based on that premise. You know, I've talked about Damascus. I talked about Life Team. They're based on the premise that we just give them the Lord. We put them in the presence of the Lord. Obviously, we have a lot of fun and stuff too, but you put them in the presence of the Lord and good things happen. I talked to Father Ilo up in San Francisco. We have several places where we tried to go to places where you wouldn't necessarily expect that God's doing great things in the population. We went to San Francisco.
0: Think of San Francisco as like a holy... A holy place.
1: You know, really? Well, what's fantastic
0: about... What are you saying, Don?
1: What's fantastic about Father Ilo up in San Francisco, we didn't even get his whole story in the movie because we had... I literally talked to like 90 people. He had the same thing. He's gone to several parishes, and he's like, you get adoration, put the Eucharist out, open up the doors.
0: Yep.
1: Open up the doors. Put Jesus out. Good things happen, right?
0: Yeah.
1: And that's the basis of what we're doing. We went to Chicago. Great story out of Vienna, Austria, which has like a less than 1% church going. Like the Christianity has just pummeled.
0: That's the one where they made the church storefront into a church.
1: Father George in Vienna, we had just a fantastic time with that guy. And his story is he wanted some place in Vienna where he could have the Blessed Sacrament exposed to the street, right? So if you walk by, you can see it.
0: Yeah.
1: And this was very difficult. And so we really emphasized the story. And you go there now, his ministry is thriving. It's just, you're right downtown Vienna, and it's like this old hotel that he's transformed into a new hotel / church. And you look at who's coming to adoration. He's got 24/7 adoration now, by the way, which he didn't have at the time that we interviewed. And it's just full of young people. They're coming.
0: Yeah. Right.
1: The young European youth are coming in Spain. 300 parishes are now doing Life Teen, and it's transforming the youth of Spain. I mean, you don't necessarily hear that, but what we just saw, we were talking about before the show, the Pope in France, like, people are pouring out.
0: Wild, yeah.
1: So God is on the move, and it is, at its root, I think, his presence is going to be driving this thing.
0: It's interesting for us, and maybe it is for you too, because here, you know, we're like an intellectual apostolate, which is not a brag. It's just what we do is talk and write and try to convince people or help people over obstacles. So that's an intellectual apostolate. But, and then there's charitable apostolates and then, you know, artistic apostolates like yours. But the truth is we all are, we're like weak sauce compared to Christ in the Eucharist. We really are. And so what we're trying, and I do appreciate this very much about this movie, is get people to Jesus, let Jesus work. That doesn't mean that it's magical, and we don't want to act like it's magic. But if he really is there, he really does love every soul that comes to him. We need to help souls get in front of him.
1: Yeah, and listen, the intellectual part, and well, I don't know what we'd call that, the experiential part, or more of a emotional, but. They're not mutually exclusive, right? Like, you look what I tried to do in the film was, in fact, I read a review just yesterday. They're like, hey, enjoyed the movie immensely. If you're not Catholic, realize that not only is it a presentation of Catholic beliefs, but it is a defense. It is an explanation.
0: Oh, somebody wrote that in a review?
1: Yeah, in a review. Oh. Like, they're not just saying this is what we believe, but it's why we believe it. It is, yeah. Right? Like, which is what we do at Catholic Answers, right? Like, yeah. This is why we believe this stuff. It is an intellectual defense. And I think that just gives the emotional part, the experiential part, so much more weight when you walk out of the theater like, I really feel something, but you know what? I think maybe I learned something too.
0: Well, that's true. I did. Especially the way you connected the presence of God. It made me think the whole salvation history comes down to God wants to dwell with his people. That's kind of how I came out of there feeling like this. I have this like organizing principle now to look at the whole arc of salvation, and adoration then is not some extra thing we do, that it's about that God dwells with his people. He's here available to us.
1: Yeah, I tried to, I don't remember if I got this explicitly said, but hopefully it's implied, like, this was God's plan from the beginning. It's not like a, you know, devotional practice that's come lately. Like, made that up. Just added it now. Like,
0: yeah.
1: No, from the beginning, God has wanted to dwell with his people, not in a far, like a mystical sense, but walk with them in the garden.
0: Yeah, right.
1: with them in the tabernacle. Be with them in the temple as they're walking across the wilderness. Inhabit the same tent of their body as they do. Jesus walks with us. Again, they didn't stop that. Chris does a nice job in the movie. Like, we did not stop. We didn't become Gnostic after. Yeah. God did not become Gnostic after the incarnation when Jesus came. He still dwells with us in time and space, in a particular spot, at your church, in the chapel, in the Eucharist. So this has always been the plan. And if I do think that just adds so much to, you know, the call. Like, please, come to adoration. Yeah, because that's the point of life.
0: It does seem to me we're hearing, like, you talked about some of the evidence we see for a kind of resurgence. One of the places you really see it is, weirdly, at places like, I think it's Texas Tech or Texas A&M.
1: A&M, yeah, A&M's thriving. Yeah.
0: Or Ohio State, or, you know, these big secular universities. And a lot of what's going on is, it is all around the Eucharist. It's these priests and the other campus ministers who work with these priests in these places. They draw people to the Eucharist. They're not just trying to kind of abstractly evangelize. They're drawing people to the Eucharist, and it does seem to me that there's something kind of modern about this. Like, I don't know how much you did the history of adoration, but it feels to me like modern people need this more than medieval people needed it or ancient people. Like, we have a special need for this.
1: Yeah, well, you look at the culture that we've become.
0: Yeah, I
1: and
0: guess
1: it
0: so.
1: Is very yeah. disconnected from the material.
0: Right.
1: Right. We have become pretty Gnostic. I talk about this in the film about, well, both, but in the last film I did about transgenderism, we got into a little history and philosophy about how is it that you would ever possibly say, I don't belong in my body.
0: Like, I know. Right? I know.
1: Well, there's a philosophy there. Yeah. About reality and the nature of reality, and that my identity comes from something else other than this. What is the technical term for what we are? We're hylomorphic beings, I think, is what it is, right? Like we're a body and soul.
0: I say
1: together.
0: It all the time.
1: Yeah, right.
0: Man, I'm
1: like,
0: feeling hylomorphic
1: yeah,
0: today.
1: Yeah, we are body yeah. and soul together. We're not just soul. We're not just body. And right. To find our identity on screens. Or just whatever we call ourselves, I'm going to reinvent myself today. Like, people are getting real tired of that because it's very empty.
0: Yeah.
1: And the Catholic Church comes in, I think, most strongly among any institution on earth and says, that's not what you are.
0: That's not what you are.
1: That's
0: right.
1: not what you are.
0: Yeah.
1: Okay? Your identity is not this ethereal thing. It's not whatever you want it to be.
0: Yeah.
1: Okay? You are created and loved by God himself. And you were meant to spend time in his presence. That's the whole point of life. Like, the meaning of life is love, and love is all about two people being together in the same time and space. Like, it can't yeah. happen. It can't happen without that. And guess what? We have that here. Like, this is what we're at. This is what, and we didn't make it up, right? This has been 2,000 years. It's a very appealing message
0: yeah.
1: to young people. I work with a lot of young people, and it is tough out there, Si. It is,
0: I know,
1: it is
0: it's
1: a
0: brutal.
1: Hard, yeah. hard time to be a young person. And when they are told, no, it's not up to you to be dependent on how many likes you have or to change your looks or put on the filter like that. No. Just come and be loved by Jesus.
0: Yeah.
1: Dan DiMattei, the head of Damascus camps, and some of the people at Damascus, I mean, at Life Teen also, they shared with us again and again, like, the kids come and they just tell them, like, listen, just sit, you know, just be here and listen. And what do the kids say? I heard God tell me I am loved. Like, I love you.
0: I was stunned by that. Yeah.
1: Again and again, like, I love you. You were made for me. Well, yeah, that's appealing.
0: Like, that's a great point, Don. Like, yeah.
1: Yeah, of course that's appealing.
0: Yeah.
1: We talked to some kids from A&M. Like, yeah, the young people, we have a tremendous opportunity
0: yeah.
1: for... And sometimes, I mean, again, you know, I've got another project in the works kind of overlapping with this one where we talked to leaders, you know, what's working, what's not, all these people coming in. And it is, listen, high view of the Eucharist, high view, like put adoration, like, and adoration

0: do surveys. Like, what was the best part of camp? What was the best part of this conference? And it's not the speakers. It's not the zip line or whatever. It's the Eucharist.
1: Isn't that wonderful? And these are little kids.
0: Little kids. Right. Yeah, we talked to some young kids.
1: Yeah.
0: So, yeah, that's where, you know, the future is, I think.
1: Yeah. Well, you know what you made me think of while you were saying that, Don, is that we can tell people that they're loved, but that's not the same as hearing from the Lord himself, I love you. Like, that's the life transforming. And so we do have to tell people, God loves you, God loves you, God loves you. But what makes the Christian hope come alive in us is when, in whatever way it happens, because, you know, it's sometimes extremely subtle. Sometimes it's like, literally, I heard the voice of God. But the Christian must know themselves to be the beloved of God. You can't just know it in theory, or your Christianity is not going to last. It's not going to have. It's not full. It's a kind of empty. And that's, I think, what struck me about the movie is how many people said, maybe it's the first time they went to adoration. Maybe it's the day they walked in. Or maybe it's, I went to adoration for 10 years, you know, and I was telling God, I'm tired of this. And then, you know, so I'm not going to promise that the first day you walk in it's not about, you know, your timing. It's about God's timing. But what it is about is God wants everybody to hear, I love you. Yeah. Not you are in some abstract way loved, but I, God, your God, I love you.
0: And you think about what happens experientially when they enter the presence of Jesus in the Blessed Sacrament, and that's when it happens, right? We've all had experiences outside where things we feel the love of God, but there's something special and just verifying about, no, it was when I went in front of Jesus.
1: Yes.
0: We talked to a couple of the young girls who were giving testimony. they were in a really tough spot. Like, I hate God right now. I don't want this. I'm closing my eyes. The one girl, Sienna, love her story. She's like, I absolutely refused.
1: I won't even look up.
0: I won't even look up. I won't look up. I don't want to do this. And she just heard a voice, just so gentle and authoritative, she said, that she just had to. It was so kind and yet so authoritative. She had to look up. And she looked up, and they do this at camp sometimes, personal veneration, they call it. And there was the priest, like, right in front of her. And Jesus, we actually got a picture of it.
1: Holding the monstrance right in front of her face.
0: And she was overwhelmed. Every bit of depression and anxiety and suicidal ideation, she says, like, flew out of her, like those old cartoons when they get hit by the train. That's what she described it in the bonus content. Yeah, she's like, it just flew out of me. And she even explains it, like, very intellectually, which is nice. She's like, well, what am I supposed to conclude about that? Like, that had to be God.
1: Yep, right.
0: Right? Like, and that's the sacrament. So that had to be God.
1: Yep.
0: And it's, you know, it's amazing.
1: And it's a wonderful thing in this film is to just, the kind of mass of testimony makes you think this is happening every day now. And this is not a story about what happened to St. Teresa of Avila or St. Norbert or even Mary, the mother of Jesus, or Moses. This is every day. This is happening now. I really do want people to go see the movie. I hope you will go see it, enjoy it. I loved it. It's called Adore Him. He is here. October 4th through 8th, it'll be in 1,000 theaters around the country. Adore Him. He is here. Look for it at Fathom Events. We'll come right back. I got some more questions for the filmmaker, Don Johnson, right after this on Catholic Answers Live.
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0: Welcome back. Catholic Answers Live. There's a new movie coming out just days from now, October 4th through 8th. I hope you will get out to see it. If you're in Southern California, there's an extra reason to go see it. They have air conditioning in these theaters.
1: Right.
0: Have you heard?
2: It's going to be hot.
0: It's going to be so hot.
2: Yeah.
0: It's going to be 100 near my house, and I live near the beach.
2: Yep.
0: That's crazy. It's going to be hot here. So go see Adore Him, an hour and 58 minutes of air conditioning, and Jesus, Adore Him. He is here. Fathom Events is where you go. It's in 1,000 theaters all around the country, so you can find one near you. And we're speaking with the man who wrote and directed the film, did a beautiful job on it. I got to see it. You didn't know I was coming.
2: I didn't.
0: Night.
2: It was so great.
0: Yeah. Was it, Don? You didn't look like it was.
2: You had a look on your face
0: like, oh, my God, I cannot lose this guy.
2: You know, I ran around the corner when I saw you.
0: Oh,
2: you
0: like, great. You're here. I'm so happy you came to my movie. But what a beautiful movie it is. And I was just telling you during the break, after I saw the movie, I kept thinking about Father John Ricardo, the story that he told about how hard he was working. And in a great way, he was being a good priest. Like, I was hearing him and I was thinking, this guy's a really good priest. Like, he's been a great priest from day one. His priority was to pray with the people and for the people. And so he's spending hours after Mass praying with people, praying for people. And then at some point, they decide, well, let's do some adoration. And he has really a mystical experience of the Lord. Like John, just put me out there. All this stuff that you're doing, all this work you're doing, I can get this work done better than you can.
2: Yeah, and it's not, I resonate with Father John and with several of the people in the movie, because I myself am pretty task-oriented. I'm not a guy who likes to, I mean, I too live fairly close to the beach, and I don't go down there and just sit very often. I'll be honest. It's just hard for me to.
0: I need to pick up some trash while I'm down here. I can't just sit.
2: I like to get work done. I do. It's relaxing for me to get stuff done off my. But what we see in the Gospels, and this is something else I tried to, a little stuff I tried to sneak in that when you think about the story later, you think, why was that in there? So, for example, we have this marketplace in Bethany scene where the young lady who just sort of is representative of people who are hurting comes in and has an encounter. You'll have to watch the movie to see it, but she runs into Mary of Bethany, right? The worshiper.
0: Yeah.
2: And Mary's there, but Mary is there with a cousin of hers, a fictional cousin, who's Benjamin.
0: Who's a Debbie Downer, this guy.
2: Well, but he's kind of me, honestly. And, well, not necessarily me, but...
0: Well, that's funny, because that's how I think of you, Don.
2: This Debbie Downer guy.
0: Yeah.
2: And she runs into, you know what, I won't tell, there's another guy there. Who watched the movie. There's a couple other characters that show up. Anyway, the one guy, though, he's like, because she runs into Jesus, has this encounter, asks Mary of Bethany, who is he? She's like, the Messiah. And then the fictional character, our boy Benjamin, is like, no, that's not the Messiah. And here's how I know it's not the Messiah, because he's not overthrowing the Romans. He's not, we need to get to work, okay? We need to change this culture. We need to do some stuff here that actually is productive. And that guy just wants worship, it looks like. Like, I get that he's doing miracles, doing magic tricks or whatever, but I need the Romans off. I need to be, she asked him to come. She's like, well, he's coming over to my house tonight. You're going to come? He's like, no, I got stuff to do, okay?
0: Yeah.
2: And I do think in the culture, whether it's, you know, politics or programs or whatever it is, like, we really want to get stuff done. We need a program. We need a system. We need some bullet points, and I'm there with you. Like, yes, I have my checklist. I have my strategy. We're going to do this, and it's going to accomplish this, and I love that stuff. But at some point, Jesus says, just be still and know that I am God.
0: Right.
2: Just still. And that was the whole, like, Mary and Martha, right? That's the whole thing. Like, Martha's busy. Nothing wrong with being busy. Nothing wrong with serving Jesus.
0: No.
2: Right? But the better part, at some time, the better part is to sit and just chill. Just be still.
0: Yeah.
2: And know that I'm God. And so that was what I was trying to bring out. Like, in the same way as I hope people resonate with the young lady at the beginning who's wondering, why are we still chasing money out here? We're going to die in the desert out here chasing money. you know, like at the same time that maybe resonate with Benjamin, like I've been out here working my butt off trying to get something done to change this culture because we all know it needs changed. Like at some point, and this is where Father John, Father Ilo, Father, all of the rest of them, they come in and say, you know what, if we focus on worship first, the rest falls into place. Like stuff gets done, you know, whether it's Chicago, Vienna, Mexico, we were down in Mexico, everywhere. Like if we focus on worship, then the stuff will get done. In fact, Mark Hart gives us an example of what happens at Life Team. They have a holy hour, like their staff has to take a holy hour. And he's like, you know, when they sign up voluntarily for an extra holy hour, he's like, extra stuff gets done. Like it's not like your to-do list goes away. God makes the time. And so it is an important point. I Father John Ricardo, yeah, he really made that well, like just put me out. And it's not like Father John's not working either, right? Like he's got an amazing ministry.
0: Right.
2: But it starts with worship.
0: And it does give you a sense of that there is a kind of a trap in the modern world of busyness.
2: Yeah.
0: And we're invited out of that trap by the Lord.
2: Yeah.
0: Don Johnson's been our guest. Go see his movie, will you? It's a really fine movie. It's called Adore Him, He is Here. And it's in 1,000 theaters starting in just a few days here on October 4th through 8th. It'll be out there. Get your tickets. Go see it. Support these good Catholic movies, and we'll get more good Catholic movies. That's how that works. At least I think that's how that works.
2: That's how it works. That's exactly how it works.
0: And this is number 4 for you, yep. Number 4 movie, and number 5 in the works. I haven't been in any of them, but whatever. Don, you know what?
2: Maybe keep going. Next time,
0: you're doing great, Don. They've been fine.
2: That's why they're so good, Si. That's why they're so good.
0: Adore Him. He is here. Check it out at Fathom Events. We'll be right back with more Catholic Answers Live.
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0: petitions, set one. The response to each petition is, Help us, O loving mother. Personal. That we may be faithful to prayer every day of our lives.
1: Help us, O loving mother.
0: That you may give us courage in our difficulties.
1: Help us, O loving mother.
0: When hurt and tempted to take revenge.
1: Help us, O loving mother.
0: That we may be pure in thought, word, and deed.
1: Help us, O loving mother.
0: That we may respect and not destroy the life of the unborn child.
1: Help us, O loving mother.
0: Family. In time of sickness, in the home.
1: Help us, O loving mother.
0: In worries about financial difficulties.
1: Help us, O loving mother.
0: In misunderstandings with those we love.
1: Help us, O loving mother.
0: That the Holy Spirit guide our young people in choosing their way of life.
1: Help us, O loving mother.
0: Community. That those who rule our nation may act wisely, justly, and for the good of all.
1: Help us, O loving mother.
0: That workers may receive a just wage for an honest day's work.
1: Help us, O loving mother.
0: That we may strive to be Christ-like in our loving concern for others.
1: Help us, O loving mother.
0: General. That the Holy Spirit may give strength and courage to our Pope to lead the Church of Christ.
1: Help us, O loving mother.
0: That we may never grow so proud as to think we can do without God or religion.
1: Help us, O loving mother.
0: That our diseased relatives and friends may share Christ's glory forever.

one from Aaron Barnell, Bobby Fischer, Gary Diagle, Gordon Johnson, Mary Prius, Patrice Paquise, So Immensa to brighten your spirit.

she conceived of the Holy Spirit. Hail Mary, full of grace, the Lord is with thee. Blessed art thou among women, and blessed is the fruit of thy womb, Jesus. Holy Mary, Mother of God, pray for us sinners, now and at the hour of our death. Amen. Behold the handmaid of the Lord. Be it done unto me according to thy word. Hail Mary, full of grace, the Lord is with thee. Blessed art thou among women, and blessed is the fruit of thy womb, Jesus. Holy Mary, Mother of God, pray for us sinners.

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2: Today, Thursday, October 8th, is the Feast of St. Pelagia, Virgin and Martyr. And these are today's headlines. Pope Leo convenes bishops from around the world to reflect on 10 years of Amoris Laetitia. At the UN, the Holy See renews its call for an international moratorium on the use of the death penalty. And the Church in Papua New Guinea appeals for prayers for rain amidst a prolonged drought. In the Vatican, I'm Christopher Wells. On the afternoon of Wednesday, October 7th, Pope Leo XIV opened a meeting 10 years after Amoris Laetitia, proclaiming the gospel with families today. In the Vatican, which gathered heads of the Eastern churches and the presidents of the bishops' conferences from around the world, as well as lay people and experts, the Pope encouraged those present to share what has emerged in their own churches over the 10 years since the publication of Pope Francis' apostolic exhortation, Amoris Laetitia. He urged them to courageously confront the questions and difficulties that families face today. Isabella de Carvalho has this report.
3: I hope that through the many stories you bring from your churches and from different cultural contexts, a shared narrative of these 10 years may gradually take shape, one marked by joy and hope, and that will enable us to face honestly the trials and difficulties that remain.
4: The Pope highlighted that there are places and circumstances in which the Church can become the salt of the earth only through the lay faithful, especially families.
3: Families themselves participate in the Church's mission in the ordinary fabric of their lives through love and fidelity, care and forgiveness, the education of children, their efforts in transmitting faith, attention to the elderly and the vulnerable, and the many ways in which they serve their communities and society. In all these ways, families bear witness to the gospel and contribute to the life and the mission of the Church.
4: In this regard, the Pope underlined that as pastors, those gathered have the responsibility of proclaiming the beauty of God's plan for marriage and the family, and to continue accompanying them by listening and allowing the Holy Spirit to inspire them. The Pope also pointed to various questions that deserve to be faced with courage, such as the growing distance between the ways in which sex and intimacy are lived and the Christian vision of marriage.
3: Economic insecurity, migration, violence, loneliness, and other forms of emotional fragility also shape the choices people make and the possibilities they can imagine for their future.
4: He then asked a series of questions to help those gathered reflect, such as what are people truly seeking beneath these cultural changes, or what do their joys and hopes, griefs and anxieties reveal to us? The Pope then also noted how fragility is an important element to keep in mind as it strongly shapes people's lives and relationship with God and the Church. He highlighted that families can teach something to all, as fragility is common to our human condition and to the life of the Church. Pope Leo then also asked some other questions to help people reflect, such as what kind of church do people encounter precisely when they are most fragile? Can the truth we proclaim be encountered through the patience, closeness, and mercy of our pastoral presence? Or how can we announce to them the fullness of the gospel's teaching about the family? I'm Isabella de Carvalho.
2: Starting the second day, Thursday, of the meeting on Amoris Laetitia, the bishops dedicated time to the reality, beauty, and challenges of families today. Cardinal Kevin Farrell and Cardinal Mario Grech urged their fellow bishops to listen to the experience of families as they lead to a greater understanding of how the gospel is lived out and how to proclaim it today. Kelsey Gussie tells us more.
5: Opening the day's session, Cardinal Kevin Farrell recalled Pope Leo's message from March 19th this year, which said, "Our era is marked by rapid changes, which make it necessary, even more than 10 years ago, to give particular pastoral attention to families, to whom the Lord entrusts the task of participating in the Church's mission of proclaiming and witnessing to the gospel." The prefect then explained that the goal of the day is to reflect together, in light of the gospel, on the cultural, economic, and social context in which family ministry takes place. In particular, he urged placing attention on the spiritual effects of these contexts on people's lives. Afterwards, Cardinal Mario Grech further expanded the day's topics, highlighting the sometimes overwhelming noise and endless stream of voices that compete for people's attention. One of these sounds is an echo. He then outlined three echoes. The first is Jesus' words preserved and shared in the gospel, which he said resonate the most. The gospel is not just one of the many voices which we are inundated with. Rather, it is the foundational voice with which all authentic Christian pastoral care must draw its inspiration. A second echo is the church's magisterium, particularly Amoris Laetitia, as it continues to offer reflections, insights, and pastoral initiatives to people across the globe. The third echo is the voices of families, which do not reach us as statistics, theories, or abstract concepts, he said. Instead, they are concrete experiences. Cardinal Grech stressed how families are subjects of the church's mission, and we have much to learn and receive from them. Their example can help everyone see how the gospel is lived out each day and how each person is called to share it. The Secretary General argued the bishops need to listen to the echoes of the gospel, the magisterium, and the voices of families to learn and evaluate the paths already taken. I'm Kelsey Gussie.
2: The Holy See has renewed its call for a worldwide moratorium on executions as a step towards abolishing the death penalty. Addressing the United Nations in New York, Archbishop Christoph Elkasis also urged greater efforts to combat drug trafficking while ensuring treatment for people with addictions and rehabilitation for offenders. Francesca Merlo has that story.
6: The dignity of every person must be protected, regardless of the gravity of their crime. That was the message from Archbishop Christoph Elkasis, the Holy See's permanent observer to the United Nations, in two statements delivered to the General Assembly's Third Committee on Wednesday. Addressing human rights, the Archbishop reaffirmed the Church's teaching that the death penalty is inadmissible because it attacks the inviolability and dignity of the person. Modern penal systems, he said, allow states to protect society without removing the possibility of repentance and redemption. He also warned of the irreversible consequences of wrongful convictions. Victims and their families are entitled to support and justice that is prompt, impartial, and humane, but taking another life, he stressed, cannot restore what has been lost. The purpose of punishment is not vengeance. It is to repair social bonds, protect the common good, and reintegrate offenders. The Archbishop urged countries retaining capital punishment to introduce a moratorium on executions without delay, commute existing sentences, and guarantee fair trials. In a separate statement on criminal justice and drug control, he called for renewed determination against expanding drug markets and their links to corruption and organized crime. Criminal groups, he noted, are using technology to extend their reach and diversify their operations. Authorities should identify these networks and prosecute major criminals while working to prevent drug use. But, the Archbishop insisted, true justice cannot be satisfied with punishment alone. He called for medical treatment, psychological support, and sustained rehabilitation for people struggling with addiction, particularly young people and prisoners. Education also remains essential. Quoting Pope Leo XIV, he said it must begin within the family and be strengthened at school, providing accurate information about the harmful effects of drugs. The Church, he concluded, will continue to uphold the God-given dignity of every human person. I'm Francesca Merlo.
2: In a third intervention on the rights of indigenous peoples, Archbishop Elkasis highlighted that such populations are not objects of development policies, but rather subjects and protagonists of their own destiny. Elsewhere in Papua New Guinea, the Catholic Bishop of Daruhyunga has appealed for prayers for rain amid a prolonged drought. As Devin Watkins reports, the drought has dried rivers, disrupted food and fuel deliveries, and deepened hardship among remote communities.
7: In Papua New Guinea, falling river levels have prevented ships from reaching parts of Western Province, cutting a key transport route from communities that depend on waterways for essential supplies. According to the Catholic Bishops' Conference of Papua New Guinea and the Solomon Islands, ships are unable to deliver food and fuel supplies due to a lack of rain. Bishop Joseph Durero of Daruhyunga invited all Papuans to pray for rain so that the communities may have life. Western Province is home to a culturally diverse indigenous population, including Kiwai, Bamu, and Fly River peoples. Rivers serve as critical transport routes in the province. Provincial planning documents say boats and canoes are commonly used along rivers, while many communities rely on fishing, hunting, and subsistence agriculture for food and livelihoods. Bishop Durero said the current drought is far more severe than similar episodes in previous decades. He linked the worsening conditions to climate change and expressed particular concern for communities in North and Middle Fly. The Catholic Bishops' Conference said reports from Western Province point to worsening shortages as the drought continues. Health workers have also raised concerns over water supplies at Kiunga Hospital, where water tanks have emptied or are running low, raising fears of infection. They also raised concerns over when rice and flour would again be available in shops. The Bishops' Conference reported that the prolonged absence of rain has forced some families to collect drinking water from hand-dug wells and other shallow water sources. Bishop Durero said his main concern was how long the dry conditions would persist and how much worse the situation would become if rain does not return. The drought has left communities confronting shrinking water sources in a province where waterways remain central to travel and daily life. I'm Devin Watkins.
2: Marking World Sight Day, the Santa Maria Pediatric Dispensary, the Santa Marta Pediatric Dispensary on Thursday offered eye screenings and free prescription glasses to children in need. Linda Bordoni has that story.
8: World Sight Day is observed every second Thursday of October. It's a global initiative that aims to spread awareness about preventable blindness and visual impairment. This year's theme is Love Your Eyes, and it's a reminder to put eye health at the forefront of our personal and collective well-being. Marking the World Day, the Santa Marta Pediatric Dispensary in the Vatican offered free oculist visits and prescription glasses to about 50 poor children. The dispensary near the Casa Santa Marta assists hundreds of low-income, local and international families. The Eye Care Initiative has been made possible thanks also to a partnership with the OneSight Essilor Luxottica Foundation and the Dicastery for the Service of Charity. Present on Thursday morning at the dispensary was the prefect of that dicastery, Archbishop Louis Marin de San Martin. He greeted the children queuing for their visit and described the initiative as a concrete testimony of the Church's charitable action. It is charity, he added, that adapts with creativity to changing needs. Here, he reiterated, our doors are open to everyone because charity has no borders. The Pope's charity, the Archbishop continued, reaches so many people, thanks to the saints next door, the volunteers who give generously of their skills and of their time for the poor. Among the volunteer doctors on Thursday, oculist Valeria Pendino said the day's work provided her with a very powerful experience because, she said, in our field, prevention is essential. Today I saw older children, but also young adults who, if they had been diagnosed and treated during childhood, would have had a different course. Now, she concluded, there is a course of treatment and follow-up ahead. I'm Linda Bordoni.
2: And briefly, Pope Leo XIV appointed Sister Mary Teresa Barron on Thursday as Adjunct Secretary of the Dicastery for Evangelization in the Section for First Evangelization and the New Particular Churches, with responsibility as President of the Pontifical Mission Societies. Currently Superior General of the Missionary Sisters of Our Lady of Apostles, Sister Barron will assume her new duties on January 4th, 2027. And that's all the time we have for this edition of Vatican and World News. For more on these and other stories, we invite you to visit our website at www.vaticannews.va, as well as our Facebook, X, and Instagram accounts. Many thanks go to our sound engineer in studio in the Vatican. I'm Christopher Wells.
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10: Nos convertimos en lo que amamos y a quien amamos determina lo que llegamos a ser. Una cita de Santa Clara de Asas.
11: Mary, from thy sacred image.

2, poor Natus, a child is born in Bethlehem, selected just for you.

0: at the Last Supper, on the night he was betrayed, our Savior instituted the Eucharistic sacrifice of his body and blood. He did this in order to perpetuate the sacrifice of the cross throughout the ages until he should come again, and so to entrust to his beloved.
1: Here's one from Katie Feeney to brighten your spirit.
0: Of his death and resurrection, a sacrament of love, a sign of unity, a bond of charity, a paschal banquet.
2: Pope John Paul II has called the rosary a prayer of great significance, destined to bring forth a harvest of holiness, a prayer loved by countless saints and encouraged by the Church. He calls it his favorite prayer, which has accompanied him from the days of his youth to the peak of his pontificate. He has said the rosary is an effective weapon against the evils afflicting our society, and one is inclined to think that he compares this tiny collection of beads to the small, smooth stones that David used to defeat Goliath. It is a summary of the Gospels, he points out, and now, with his gift of five additional mysteries, we have a complete outline of the life of Christ, a Christ-centered prayer that leads us to contemplation, the contemplation with Mary of the human and beatific face of Christ. In the name of the Father, and of the Son, and of the Holy Spirit. I believe in God, the Father Almighty, creator of heaven and earth, and in Jesus Christ, his only Son, our Lord, who was conceived by the Holy Spirit, born of the Virgin Mary, suffered under Pontius Pilate, was crucified, died, and was buried. He descended into hell. The third day he rose again from the dead. He ascended into heaven and sits at the right hand of God, the Father Almighty. From thence he shall come to judge the living and the dead. I believe in the Holy Spirit, the Holy Catholic Church, the communion of saints, the forgiveness of sins, the resurrection of the body, and life everlasting. Amen.
3: Our Father, who art in heaven, hallowed be thy name. Thy kingdom come, thy will be done on earth as it is in heaven.
4: Give us this day our daily bread, and forgive us our trespasses, as we forgive those who trespass against us. And lead us not into temptation, but deliver us from evil. Amen.
3: Hail Mary, full of grace, the Lord is with thee. Blessed art thou amongst women, and blessed is the fruit of thy womb, Jesus.
4: Holy Mary, Mother of God, pray for us sinners, now and at the hour of our death. Amen.
3: Hail Mary, full of grace, the Lord is with thee. Blessed art thou amongst women, and blessed is the fruit of thy womb, Jesus.
4: Holy Mary, Mother of God, pray for us sinners, now and at the hour of our death. Amen.
3: Hail Mary, full of grace, the Lord is with thee. Blessed art thou amongst women, and blessed is the fruit of thy womb, Jesus.
4: Holy Mary, Mother of God, pray for us sinners, now and at the hour of our death. Amen.
3: Glory be to the Father, and to the Son, and to the Holy Spirit.
4: As it was in the beginning, is now, and ever shall be, world without end. Amen.
2: O my Jesus, forgive us our sins, save us from the fires of hell. Lead all souls to heaven, especially those most in need of your mercy. The first luminous mystery, the baptism of our Lord at the Jordan. When Jesus was baptized, he came up immediately from the water, and behold, the heavens were opened, and he saw the Spirit of God descending like a dove and resting on him. And a voice came from heaven, "You are my beloved Son, with whom I am well pleased." Just as Jesus, the infant Redeemer, had not need redemption, so Jesus, the adult Son of Man, did not need baptism. Nevertheless, he had come to do the will of his Father, and this was the next step. By submitting to John's baptism, he made known to his contemporaries his approval of the mission of the Baptist. He left us an example of humility and fidelity to the Father's will. He sanctified the waters of baptism, and above all, he revealed the mystery of the Blessed Trinity. For there was the voice of the Father, the presence of the Son in Jesus, and the descent of the Holy Spirit in the action of the dove. We pray for the grace to faithfully live our baptismal promises and to realize the presence of the Blessed Trinity in our souls.
3: Our Father, who art in heaven, hallowed be thy name. Thy kingdom come, thy will be done on earth as it is in heaven.
4: Give us this day our daily bread, and forgive us our trespasses, as we forgive those who trespass against us. And lead us not into temptation, but deliver us from evil. Amen.
3: Hail Mary, full of grace, the Lord is with thee. Blessed art thou amongst women, and blessed is the fruit of thy womb, Jesus.
4: Holy Mary, Mother of God, pray for us sinners, now and at the hour of our death. Amen.
3: Hail Mary, full of grace, the Lord is with thee. Blessed art thou amongst women, and blessed is the fruit of thy womb, Jesus.
4: Holy Mary, Mother of God, pray for us sinners, now and at the hour of our death. Amen.
3: Hail Mary, full of grace, the Lord is with thee. Blessed art thou amongst women, and blessed is the fruit of thy womb, Jesus.
4: Holy Mary, Mother of God, pray for us sinners, now and at the hour of our death. Amen.
3: Hail Mary, full of grace, the Lord is with thee. Blessed art thou amongst women, and blessed is the fruit of thy womb, Jesus.
4: Holy Mary, Mother of God, pray for us sinners, now and at the hour of our death. Amen.
3: Hail Mary, full of grace, the Lord is with thee. Blessed art thou amongst women, and blessed is the fruit of thy womb, Jesus.
4: Holy Mary, Mother of God, pray for us sinners, now and at the hour of our death. Amen.
3: Hail Mary, full of grace, the Lord is with thee. Blessed art thou amongst women, and blessed is the fruit of thy womb, Jesus.
4: Holy Mary, Mother of God, pray for us sinners, now and at the hour of our death. Amen.
3: Hail Mary, full of grace, the Lord is with thee. Blessed art thou amongst women, and blessed is the fruit of thy womb, Jesus.
4: Holy Mary, Mother of God, pray for us sinners, now and at the hour of our death. Amen.
3: Hail Mary, full of grace, the Lord is with thee. Blessed art thou amongst women, and blessed is the fruit of thy womb, Jesus.
4: Holy Mary, Mother of God, pray for us sinners, now and at the hour of our death. Amen.
3: Hail Mary, full of grace, the Lord is with thee. Blessed art thou amongst women, and blessed is the fruit of thy womb, Jesus.
4: Holy Mary, Mother of God, pray for us sinners, now and at the hour of our death. Amen.
3: Hail Mary, full of grace, the Lord is with thee. Blessed art thou amongst women, and blessed is the fruit of thy womb, Jesus.
4: Holy Mary, Mother of God, pray for us sinners, now and at the hour of our death. Amen.
3: Glory be to the Father, and to the Son, and to the Holy Spirit.
4: As it was in the beginning, is now, and ever shall be, world without end. Amen.
3: O my Jesus, forgive us our sins, save us from the fires of hell, and lead all souls to heaven, especially those most in need of thy mercy.
2: The second luminous mystery, the wedding feast of Cana. There was a wedding at Cana in Galilee, and the mother of Jesus was there. Jesus' mother told him, "They have no more wine." Jesus replied, "Woman, how does this concern me? My hour has not yet come." His mother instructed those waiting on table, "Do whatever he tells you." "Fill the jars with water," Jesus ordered. The waiter in charge tasted the water-made wine and said, "What you have done is kept the choice wine until now." Our Lord's first public miracle occurred at the request of his mother, in spite of his reluctance to begin a public ministry at that time. Yet for the surprising reason of merely saving a newly wedded couple some embarrassment, he allows his divine power to turn plain water into choice wine. A miracle that prefigures the Last Supper, when he will turn wine into his own precious blood. This wedding scene is a simple cameo of everyday human living, with its common sorrows and joys, but it holds mystical implications as well. For it tells us that Jesus and his mother are concerned not only with the great events of the world and the tragedies of life, but perhaps remembering their own little home in Nazareth, the simple ordinary things as well. We pray for the strengthening of marriages through Mary's intercession.
4: Our Father, who art in heaven, hallowed be thy name. Thy kingdom come, thy will be done, on earth as it is in heaven.
2: Give us this day our daily bread, and forgive us our trespasses, as we forgive those who trespass against us. And lead us not into temptation, but deliver us from evil. Amen.
4: Hail Mary, full of grace, the Lord is with thee. Blessed art thou among women, and blessed is the fruit of thy womb, Jesus.
2: Holy Mary, Mother of God, pray for us sinners, now and at the hour of our death. Amen.
4: Hail Mary, full of grace, the Lord is with thee. Blessed art thou among women, and blessed is the fruit of thy womb, Jesus.
2: Holy Mary, Mother of God, pray for us sinners, now and at the hour of our death. Amen.
4: Hail Mary, full of grace, the Lord is with thee. Blessed art thou among women, and blessed is the fruit of thy womb, Jesus.
2: Holy Mary, Mother of God, pray for us sinners, now and at the hour of our death. Amen.
4: Hail Mary, full of grace, the Lord is with thee. Blessed art thou among women, and blessed is the fruit of thy womb, Jesus.
2: Holy Mary, Mother of God, pray for us sinners, now and at the hour of our death. Amen.
4: Hail Mary, full of grace, the Lord is with thee. Blessed art thou among women, and blessed is the fruit of thy womb, Jesus.
2: Holy Mary, Mother of God, pray for us sinners, now and at the hour of our death. Amen.
4: Hail Mary, full of grace, the Lord is with thee. Blessed art thou among women, and blessed is the fruit of thy womb, Jesus.
2: Holy Mary, Mother of God, pray for us sinners, now and at the hour of our death. Amen.
4: Hail Mary, full of grace, the Lord is with thee. Blessed art thou among women, and blessed is the fruit of thy womb, Jesus.
2: Holy Mary, Mother of God, pray for us sinners, now and at the hour of our death. Amen.
4: Hail Mary, full of grace, the Lord is with thee. Blessed art thou among women, and blessed is the fruit of thy womb, Jesus.
2: Holy Mary, Mother of God, pray for us sinners, now and at the hour of our death. Amen.
4: Hail Mary, full of grace, the Lord is with thee. Blessed art thou among women, and blessed is the fruit of thy womb, Jesus.
2: Holy Mary, Mother of God, pray for us sinners, now and at the hour of our death. Amen.
4: Hail Mary, full of grace, the Lord is with thee. Blessed art thou among women, and blessed is the fruit of thy womb, Jesus.
2: Holy Mary, Mother of God, pray for us sinners, now and at the hour of our death. Amen.
4: Glory be to the Father, and to the Son, and to the Holy Spirit.
2: As it was in the beginning, is now, and ever shall be, world without end. Amen.
4: O my Jesus, forgive us our sins. Save us from the fires of hell. Lead all souls to heaven, especially those most in need of thy mercy.
2: The third luminous mystery, the proclamation of the kingdom and the call to conversion. Jesus came into Galilee, preaching the gospel of God and saying, "The time is fulfilled. The kingdom of God is at hand. Repent and believe in the gospel." He toured all of Galilee. He taught in the synagogues, proclaimed the good news of the kingdom, and cured the people of every disease and illness. In this mystery, we meditate on the public life and mission of the Lord. He is the light of the world, and he teaches the way to salvation by preaching and healing. He left us the parables, the Beatitudes, an amazing record of countless miracles, and ultimately the church itself, which is the continuation of his life through human history. In Galilee, he proclaimed the kingdom of God to be at hand and called everyone to conversion of heart. By establishing his church and the sacraments as the means of salvation, his mercy and forgiveness continue down the years, flowing into our lives through the sacrament of penance and his life through the Holy Eucharist. We pray for true conversion of heart and the grace to live Christ's sacramental life. Our Father who art in heaven, hallowed be thy name. Thy kingdom come, thy will be done, on earth as it is in heaven.
3: Give us this day our daily bread, and forgive us our trespasses, as we forgive those who trespass against us. And lead us not into temptation, but deliver us from evil. Amen.
2: Hail Mary, full of grace, the Lord is with thee. Blessed art thou among women.

0: thy womb, Jesus.
1: Holy Mary, Mother of God, pray for us sinners, now and at the hour of our death. Amen.
0: Hail Mary, full of grace, the Lord is with thee. Blessed art thou among women, and blessed is the fruit of thy womb, Jesus.
1: Holy Mary, Mother of God, pray for us sinners, now and at the hour of our death. Amen.
0: Hail Mary, full of grace, the Lord is with thee. Blessed art thou among women, and blessed is the fruit of thy womb, Jesus.
1: Holy Mary, Mother of God, pray for us sinners, now and at the hour of our death. Amen.
0: Hail Mary, full of grace, the Lord is with thee. Blessed art thou among women, and blessed is the fruit of thy womb, Jesus.
1: Holy Mary, Mother of God, pray for us sinners, now and at the hour of our death. Amen.
0: Hail Mary, full of grace, the Lord is with thee. Blessed art thou among women, and blessed is the fruit of thy womb, Jesus.
1: Holy Mary, Mother of God, pray for us sinners, now and at the hour of our death. Amen.
0: Hail Mary, full of grace, the Lord is with thee. Blessed art thou among women, and blessed is the fruit of thy womb, Jesus.
1: Holy Mary, Mother of God, pray for us sinners, now and at the hour of our death. Amen.
0: Hail Mary, full of grace, the Lord is with thee. Blessed art thou among women, and blessed is the fruit of thy womb, Jesus.
1: Holy Mary, Mother of God, pray for us sinners, now and at the hour of our death. Amen.
0: Glory be to the Father, and to the Son, and to the Holy Spirit.
2: As it was in the beginning, is now, and ever shall be, world without end. Amen.
0: O my Jesus, forgive us our sins, save us from the fires of hell. Lead all souls to heaven, especially those most in need of your mercy. The fourth luminous mystery, the Transfiguration. Jesus took Peter, James, and John and led them up a high mountain apart from themselves. And he was transfigured before them, and his clothes became dazzling white, such as no fuller on earth could bleach them. Then Elijah appeared to them along with Moses, and they were conversing with Jesus. Then Peter said to Jesus in reply, Rabbi, it is good that we are here. Let us make three tents, one for you, one for Moses, and one for Elijah. He hardly knew what to say, they were so terrified. Then a cloud came, casting a shadow over them. Then from the cloud came a voice, This is my beloved Son, listen to him. Suddenly, looking around, they no longer saw anyone but Jesus alone with them. In this mystery, Christ, the light of the world, dazzles the senses of the three apostles. Peter, James, and John are granted a glimpse of glory, a favored look through a window of wonder, where the reality of the divine nature is like the sun to their eyes, and the two Old Testament figures of Moses, the lawgiver, and Elijah, the prophet, startle and numb their consciousness. Now the sprawled, dumbstruck disciples have been prepared and strengthened to endure the Lord's coming passion and to embrace his future resurrected glory. We pray for enlightened faith that sees through the veil of nature to the reality of divine life.
3: Our Father, who art in heaven, hallowed be thy name. Thy kingdom come, thy will be done, on earth as it is in heaven.
2: Give us this day our daily bread, and forgive us our trespasses, as we forgive those who trespass against us. And lead us not into temptation, but deliver us from evil. Amen.
3: Hail Mary, full of grace, the Lord is with thee. Blessed art thou among women, and blessed is the fruit of thy womb, Jesus.
1: Holy Mary, Mother of God, pray for us sinners, now and at the hour of our death. Amen.
3: Hail Mary, full of grace, the Lord is with thee. Blessed art thou among women, and blessed is the fruit of thy womb, Jesus.
1: Holy Mary, Mother of God, pray for us sinners, now and at the hour of our death. Amen.
3: Hail Mary, full of grace, the Lord is with thee. Blessed art thou among women, and blessed is the fruit of thy womb, Jesus.
1: Holy Mary, Mother of God, pray for us sinners, now and at the hour of our death. Amen.
3: Hail Mary, full of grace, the Lord is with thee. Blessed art thou among women, and blessed is the fruit of thy womb, Jesus.
1: Holy Mary, Mother of God, pray for us sinners, now and at the hour of our death. Amen.
3: Hail Mary, full of grace, the Lord is with thee. Blessed art thou among women, and blessed is the fruit of thy womb, Jesus.
1: Holy Mary, Mother of God, pray for us sinners, now and at the hour of our death. Amen.
3: Hail Mary, full of grace, the Lord is with thee. Blessed art thou among women, and blessed is the fruit of thy womb, Jesus.
1: Holy Mary, Mother of God,

0: for us sinners, now and at the hour of our death. Amen.
1: Hail Mary, full of grace, the Lord is with thee. Blessed art thou among women, and blessed is the fruit of thy womb, Jesus.
0: Holy Mary, Mother of God, pray for us sinners, now and at the hour of our death. Amen.
1: Hail Mary, full of grace, the Lord is with thee. Blessed art thou among women, and blessed is the fruit of thy womb, Jesus.
0: Holy Mary, Mother of God, pray for us sinners, now and at the hour of our death. Amen.
1: Hail Mary, full of grace, the Lord is with thee. Blessed art thou among women, and blessed is the fruit of thy womb, Jesus.
0: Holy Mary, Mother of God, pray for us sinners, now and at the hour of our death. Amen.
1: Hail Mary, full of grace, the Lord is with thee. Blessed art thou among women, and blessed is the fruit of thy womb, Jesus.
0: Holy Mary, Mother of God, pray for us sinners, now and at the hour of our death. Amen.
1: Glory be to the Father, and to the Son, and to the Holy Spirit.
0: As it was in the beginning, is now, and ever shall be, world without end. Amen.
1: O my Jesus, forgive us our sins, save us from the fires of hell, lead all souls to heaven, especially those most in need of thy mercy.
2: The fifth luminous mystery, the Last Supper. During the meal, he took bread, blessed and broke it, and gave it to them. Take this, he said, this is my body. He likewise took a cup, gave thanks, and passed it to them, and they all drank from it. He said to them, this is my blood, the blood of the covenant, to be poured out on behalf of many. On the night before he died, Jesus surrounded himself with his disciples and ordained them to his sacred priesthood, giving them an example of service by humbly washing their feet. This supper, called the Last Supper, was in a sense the First Supper, for it was the first of countless times when it would be represented through the centuries. When he took bread and wine and changed them into his body, blood, soul, and divinity, saying, do this in memory of me, they received the power to do the same, to change the bread and wine into himself. This greatest of his miracles is continued by his faithful priest into our era and beyond. We pray for greater reverence for Christ in the Eucharist and in the priesthood. Our Father who art in heaven, hallowed be thy name. Thy kingdom come, thy will be done, on earth as it is in heaven.
1: Give us this day our daily bread, and forgive us our trespasses, as we forgive those who trespass against us. And lead us not into temptation, but deliver us from evil. Amen.
2: Hail Mary, full of grace, the Lord is with thee. Blessed art thou among women, and blessed is the fruit of thy womb, Jesus.
1: Holy Mary, Mother of God, pray for us sinners, now and at the hour of our death. Amen.
2: Hail Mary, full of grace, the Lord is with thee. Blessed art thou among women, and blessed is the fruit of thy womb, Jesus.
1: Holy Mary, Mother of God, pray for us sinners, now and at the hour of our death. Amen.
2: Hail Mary, full of grace, the Lord is with thee. Blessed art thou among women, and blessed is the fruit of thy womb, Jesus.
1: Holy Mary, Mother of God, pray for us sinners, now and at the hour of our death. Amen.
2: Hail Mary, full of grace, the Lord is with thee. Blessed art thou among women, and blessed is the fruit of thy womb, Jesus.
1: Holy Mary, Mother of God, pray for us sinners, now and at the hour of our death. Amen.
2: Hail Mary, full of grace, the Lord is with thee. Blessed art thou among women, and blessed is the fruit of thy womb, Jesus.
1: Holy Mary, Mother of God, pray for us sinners, now and at the hour of our death. Amen.
2: Hail Mary, full of grace, the Lord is with thee. Blessed art thou among women, and blessed is the fruit of thy womb, Jesus.
1: Holy Mary, Mother of God, pray for us sinners, now and at the hour of our death. Amen.
2: Hail Mary, full of grace, the Lord is with thee. Blessed art thou among women, and blessed is the fruit of thy womb, Jesus.
1: Holy Mary, Mother of God, pray for us sinners, now and at the hour of our death. Amen.
2: Hail Mary, full of grace, the Lord is with thee. Blessed art thou among women, and blessed is the fruit of thy womb, Jesus.
1: Holy Mary, Mother of God, pray for us sinners, now and at the hour of our death. Amen.
2: Hail Mary, full of grace, the Lord is with thee. Blessed art thou among women, and blessed is the fruit of thy womb, Jesus.
1: Holy Mary, Mother of God, pray for us sinners, now and at the hour of our death. Amen.
2: Hail Mary, full of grace, the Lord is with thee. Blessed art thou among women, and blessed is the fruit of thy womb, Jesus.
1: Holy Mary, Mother of God, pray for us sinners, now and at the hour of our death. Amen.
2: Glory be to the Father, and to the Son, and to the Holy Spirit.
1: As it was in the beginning, is now, and ever shall be, world without end. Amen.
2: O my Jesus, forgive us our sins, save us from the fires of hell. 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